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Hi, this is Jesse Nelson. 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

leagues. Once the game is done, we'll get back to live audio streaming your favorite. Hi, this is Jesse Nelson. Many know me as the hall monitor at ESPN Madison, and that's because I love rules. I love creating them. I love following them, and I love enforcing them. And as Madison's home of the Milwaukee Bucks,

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5: Hey, it's Michelle Smallman, and coming up Wednesday, we'll react to all the NBA free agency news, and I'll tell you which teams have the chance to turn themselves into real title contenders. 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

0: mixture for every individual, but certainly part of that will be the ability to play basketball at a meaningful competitive level and achieve another championship. I mean, LeBron and I have had many conversations over the time I've covered him, particularly in the later years of his career, where he just, in his idle moments, is quite frankly obsessed with trying to add to his championship total. I mean, not many people try to scale the mountain as the greatest player of all time. It's an arduous task. Of course, LeBron's accumulated millions of dollars throughout this pursuit, but a lot of times it's a thankless task because a lot of people will try to tell you you're not that or it's impossible. But that's the life he's chosen. And if he goes from four championships to five or six in what could be the final 2 years of his career, he changes the conversation around him. And that's something that matters to him.
1: He's Dave McMenamin, ESPN NBA reporter. I'm Emmett Golden alongside Matt Fontana. It's game night. Dave, tell me if I'm reading too much into these things. You know I wear wine and gold glasses, right? You know me. You know how much I love Cleveland. But I think about this year when he was in Cleveland with the Lakers and they played the tribute video, which he's seen seven other times, and it brought him to tears. He went all over the world with his teammates from the 2016 championship. Don't really remember him doing that with D-Wade and Udonis Haslem and Chris Bosh with the Heat guys. And then being back at home during this time, do you think these are signs of LeBron understanding that Cleveland is probably the one place that actually loves him unconditionally?
0: Absolutely, Cleveland does. Yeah, you've seen it, Emmett. I've seen it in the 4 years I covered LeBron on the Cavs, and I've seen it in the 8 years since. There is a type of reception, a type of feeling, a type of understanding between him and the fan base that is unparalleled throughout the league. And obviously, there will be a draw there. You know, I reported back in January that if LeBron made it clear that he wanted to return to the Cavs would be interested and make that happen. And so that is one of the teams that we should be talking about because it's an obvious, right? But also we have to consider location. And he has lived in Los Angeles the last 8 years. And just because he's leaving the Lakers doesn't mean he's leaving, going so far away from this area, right? And then that's another reason why the Golden State Warriors have come up. And, you know, that is a lifestyle that can be managed. When you can afford the likes of private jets, it's not that different flying up to Golden State for a practice for the day than it is managing L.A. traffic when you live in L.A. And it really isn't. And so that's another thing, that another team that has a bunch of things going for it that's obvious. You know, he won a gold medal with Steph Curry in Paris. Draymond Green's one of his best friends. Obviously, Steve Kerr was a coach of that Olympic team. So Cleveland certainly should be on the list and will be on the list, I believe. But I think there's some other scenarios that also make a lot of sense.
2: Dave, when you think of the future of the Lakers now without LeBron, obviously all in on Luka, just their state post-LeBron and really kind of expectations for Luka now without LeBron.
0: Listen, I think expectations on Luka, and I think there should be expectations on the Lakers as well. No one wins in this league by themselves. We know that. Even look at what the Knicks did. It wasn't necessarily your typical two-star system, but, you know, Jalen Brunson and Kat and OG and Anobi, et cetera. Like, you got to build a group. And LeBron James leaving opens up cap space, of course, but what are you going to do with that cap space to make the team? And this is obviously incumbent on Luka Doncic to play to his best of his ability this year, but also on Rob Pelinka to use the cap space to get players that Luka can win with. And this Lakers team, they need bigs, they need wings. And there's a lot of work on this roster. I mean, you've already lost LeBron as one starter. Marcus Smart opted out. There's another starter you could be in peril of losing. And Rui Hachimura is a free agent as well. We don't know what's going to happen with him. And so there's a lot of question marks on this roster. And you can't just say, well, Luka needs to win. He needs the Lakers to build him a winner.
1: He covers the NBA for ESPN. He's Dave McMenamin. Dave, thank you so much for joining us, man. We appreciate it.
0: Thanks, guys.
1: Yeah, it makes some good points, you know, about the Lakers. We know you can't do it on your own. You know, you can't. But I wonder how much of a leash that front office out there with L.A. will have. Are they going to have 3, 4, 5 years to put it together? Or are they going to have 2? There's a big difference.
2: Well, and I also think about who's the pressure coming from, the fan base or Luka.
1: Yeah.
2: It's easier to stave off the fan base. Luka's the one you got to keep happy. And at this point, I've got no reason to believe that he isn't. But, like, I don't know. I don't know if you saw some of the things, like, even that Luka said about, like, leaving Dallas. Like, it feels like he still misses Dallas. You know what I mean? Mm-hmm. Like, it still feels like he's not happy about how all that went down. And I'm sure he's given his best foot forward in L.A. You know, but again, if I was the Lakers, I'd be sitting there and be like, I don't like that. You know, I don't like that if he's even having any idea. So you want to do everything you can to keep him happy on your team. And whatever that is, if it is the money, if it's winning championships and all that, I just think a lot about that pressure that's going to come from them. Is it going to come from Luka or is it going to come from the fan base?
1: He's Matt Fontana. I'm Emmett Golden. This is Game Night. Coming up next, can Luka and Austin Reeves with the Lakers make them at least relevant next year? We'll discuss all that straight ahead. It's Game Night on ESPN Radio.
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1: And something as trivial as that, but that shows me the Heat knew that LeBron's weight was kind of sitting on them, and they wanted to prove that it was their franchise. So I think that might have something to do with why the Lakers did what they did.
2: Sure, and the Lakers also have to look out for the overall big picture, right? That's the job of GMs, and you always hear micro and macro. And Rob Pelinka knows where this team needs to be in 3 years. And I think there's also a goal to – you got to show Luka that it's his team. You can talk to him all day and say, man, you're running this team now. It's your team. What do you need? What do you need from us to get it done? What does Wendy always say? Actions speak louder than words, right?
1: Yeah.
2: Watch what they do. So you're going to look at the Lakers, who now is saying, hey, this is Luka's team. Great. You can say that. What are you going to do now to put the right players that Luka needs around him now that it's fully him? And we'll see how that goes over the next couple of years.
1: Yeah, Lakers have their work cut out for them for sure. But one thing we know, LeBron won't be a part of their plans. He's Matt Fontana. I'm Emmett Golden. This is Game Night. Coming up next, we'll speak to a two-time champ and a former teammate of LeBron. It's Game Night.
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7: 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Blew him away with a fastball at 103. 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
1: I just think it's Wagner. He got hurt. You know, he got hurt last year. And that's kind of, I think, what sunk the magic a little bit. But I'm with you. They're a team that I, over the last couple of years, have expected to be much better than they are. It's really tied to Paolo because I think that's how good he is or how good he can be.
2: Yeah.
1: They just got bit by a little bit of bad injury luck last year.
2: And then quickly, the Detroit Pistons. You know, they had, I think they overachieved this year, to be honest with you. But they lost Duncan Robinson. And, you know, they're not going to let Jalen Duren go. But they need to add if they don't want to kind of fall behind. He's Matt Fontana. I'm Emmett Golden. This is Game Night. Coming up next, will LeBron make a return again to Cleveland? We'll discuss straight ahead.
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6: A bandwagon fan. The biggest insult in sports. But this summer, during the FIFA World Cup, it's an invitation, America. Never watched soccer before? Perfect. Think a corner kick is a karate move? Sure, why not? Prefer sports where players can use their hands? Me too. Just here for the snacks? 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We're undefeated. 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
7: 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Doctor, summer is supposed to be relaxing, but travel can come with surprises. 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

0: the disaster. 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
0: Dave Roberts picks up his 1,000th win as manager. Dodgers beating the A's. Mexico, France, Norway advancing to the round of 16 of the World Cup. A couple of marquee names are headed out of L.A. in the NBA.

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1: 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Back to the Diamond. Mariners, an 8-3 win over the Angels, who now have 51 losses on the season. That's tied for the most in the American League. 29th road loss of the season. That is most in the American League. Brian Wu gets the win. He goes to 7-6 for the Mariners. Speaking of decent outing for the starter, Philadelphia.
2: Here's the windup. And the 0-2 pitch, swing and a miss. He got him. And there's a good start. Rodriguez's troubles against lefties continue. That's the ninth strikeout for Sanchez, and he's gotten Indy Rodriguez three times.
1: 94 WIP. Sanchez, seven innings of three-hit ball. Those nine strikeouts, picks up his 10th win. And the Phillies as a team, an 8-0 shutout of the Pirates for their major league-leading 10th shutout of the season. As for challenging the Dodgers in the National League, ESPN's Buster Olney.
3: I think it's the Philadelphia Phillies who have put things together under Don Mattingly since he took over from Rob Thompson. He has made some changes. He's focused on defense. He's playing Bryson Stott more at second base. He's playing Brandon Marsh in the outfield. He's more aggressive with his bullpen use. And this turnaround for the Phillies also coincides with the turn of Zach Wheeler. The Phillies didn't really know what they're going to get out of him this year. And what they've gotten is Zach Wheeler back to being a top five pitcher. And the return of catcher JT Realmuto, who is excellent defensively, all of that put together with Kyle Schwarber, with Bryce Harper, to me, makes the Phillies the most dangerous team to the Dodgers. They almost beat them 2 years ago, and you wonder if going forward they're going to be, again, a huge threat to L.A.
1: Phillies finishing the month of June 18-9. Only the Marlins finish with a better record. Cardinals, a 5-3 win over the Braves. Atlanta falling to 1-7 since June 21st. Worst win percentage in baseball over that span. 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
0: Number 5.
1: Yankees taking a 6th consecutive loss thanks to more offensive power by the Tigers, who have now had 4 games this season with 5 home runs. 97 won the ticket.
5: Fly ball right center field off the bat of Roddy Green. This one's deep. This one's way back, and that ball is gone. How about it? Riley Green with his 2nd home run of the game, his 11th of the year, a 2-run shot, and a 6-1 lead for the Tigers here in the 3rd.
0: Number 4.
1: Toronto fans, happy to hear about Kawhi Leonard returning. Probably not so happy with what they saw the Mets do to the Blue Jays. 880 ESPN New York.
5: Swung on, driven, deep right. Lucas going back. He turns. He'll watch it fly into the bullpen. Luis Torrens goes to the opposite field. A solo home run to give the Mets a 2-0 lead on Torrens' 2nd of the season.
0: Number 3.
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6: 2-2. Casey launches out to right. This is a bludgeoning, a 3-run bomb for Casey. 453 feet. They're teeing off, and it's 13-2 in the top of the 8th inning.
0: Number 2.
1: For the 2nd time in the past week, Dansby Swanson has himself a multi-homer game. 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
7: High fly ball, deep left center field, way back, still going, going, going, and way out of here. Nearly all the way to the top of the bleachers. Right underneath the video board in left center field. Wow, another bomb from Swanson. His 2nd home run of the ball game. 2-run job, and the Cubs have blown it open. 8-3 over the Padres.
0: Number 1.
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8: 1-1.
9: One deep to right center field into the bullpen, and it's 6-3 just like that.
1: Yordan Alvarez with his 7th career grand slam, his 3rd in the month of June. Astros go to 16-11 in the month, tied for the best record in the American League with the Rangers. July begins with Team USA facing Bosnia in the knockout round of the World Cup. As for the keys for Team USA, ESPN analyst Jeff Cameron.
8: for me, the same way we started in our opening match against Paraguay, our intensity, our discipline, everything. We were at it from when the whistle started. We were dynamic, we're sharp, we're creative. You know, Christian was electric the first 45 minutes. And for me, he's going to be the game changer. You know, he came in the last 30 minutes or so against Turkey A, and you could see him change the game immediately. The way he makes players around him better, he creates chances out of nothing. He's going to be the main star for the U.S., especially he has a point to prove. And when people doubt him, he always steps up and rises to the occasion.
10: USA, Bosnia, one of three matchups on the World Cup slate for Wednesday. Focus on L.A. That's next. 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It's ESPN Radio.
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11: Chris Canty, listening to him in the morning. I'm waking up. What did Chris Canty say this morning? 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
19: It was the best of both worlds. The Lakers don't have to say, we don't want you. We don't have to have this thing about a nasty back and forth. He got ahead of it. He gets to leave. And the Los Angeles Lakers get to say, oh, man, we really wanted you, man.
0: All the makings of a reunion.
20: This is a real balance of power shifting trade. This is the first major transaction that has changed the balance of power. The Raptors are now ready to contend. The New York Knicks, for the first time since they got done with their parade, are going to sit up a little bit on this one. This changes how the Eastern Conference shakes out.
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5: The pitch to Church is hit high and deep to right field. That one is deep. That one is gone. A three-run homer for Nathan Church.
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12: Dave Roberts picks up his 1,000th win as manager. Dodgers beating the A's. Mexico, France, Norway advancing to the round of 16 of the World Cup. A couple of marquee names are headed out of L.A. in the NBA.
14: Shams Charania is reporting LeBron James will be continuing his NBA career outside of Los Angeles, not with the Los Angeles Lakers.
15: There's something to be said about LeBron always being the one who is wanted and the Lakers not being the ones to court him anymore.
16: If he wasn't making himself available to talk in the negotiating window with the Lakers, then he clearly wanted to talk to everyone else.
12: LeBron James letting the Lakers know they can move forward with whatever plans they would like to make. He'll be playing elsewhere this coming season. Does intend to play, but it won't be in Los Angeles. ESPN insider Brian Windhorst.
17: I think it was a conscious uncoupling by both parties. And I think if you just go back to last summer, they gave Luka Doncic a very lucrative long-term contract extension. That was him saying he wanted to be a Laker and the Lakers verifying they were going to build around him. And they did not give LeBron a contract extension. The first time in his, you know, veteran career

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0: As families head into summer travel season, there's one thing many people forget to plan for. What happens if someone gets sick when you're away from home? Joining us now is Dr. Peter McCullough with some smart ways to be prepared before summer begins. Doctor, summer is supposed to be relaxing, but travel can come with surprises. So why is summer a time when families should think ahead medically?
1: Because there's always stress about getting sick on a trip and then ending up in the urgent care.
0: What are some of the most common issues that families will run into during these summer trips from a medical standpoint?
1: Various forms of food poisoning or traveler's diarrhea, getting viral upper respiratory tract infections that get too far along and they become a bacterial secondary infection like a bronchitis, then of course usual things like bladder infections, yeast infections.
0: So what do you recommend people do before they leave on their trip?
1: Everybody should consider having a medical emergency kit. 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
10: Dave Roberts picks up his 1,000th win as manager. Dodgers beating the A's. Mexico, France, Norway advancing to the round of 16 of the World Cup. A couple of marquee names are headed out of L.A. in the NBA.
11: Shams Charania is reporting LeBron James will be continuing his NBA career outside of Los Angeles, not with the Los Angeles Lakers.
12: There's something to be said about LeBron always being the one who is wanted and the Lakers not being the ones to court him anymore.
13: If he wasn't making himself available to talk in the negotiating window with the Lakers, then he clearly wanted to talk to everyone else.
10: LeBron James letting the Lakers know they can move forward with whatever plans

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11: It's a surreal feeling. I still don't believe it.
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2: New York has seen some success on the court of late. Knicks with their first NBA championship in 53 years. Liberty, for the second time in 4 years, capturing the WNBA Commissioner's Cup title.
14: They'll play the shot clock out and knock out.
15: Ionescu! Before the game, I asked Sabrina Ionescu to give me one word to describe this rivalry with Las Vegas. She said, thrilling. You don't need extra motivation to play Las Vegas.
2: On Prime Video, as the Liberty beat the Aces 93-85 in the Commissioner's Cup Championship. Liberty, first franchise to win two cup titles, also did it in 23. Liberty, 8-3 against the Aces in the regular season, 4-4 in the postseason. 2-0 in the Commissioner's Cup Championship since signing Breanna Stewart and Jonquil Jones in 2023. Breanna Stewart had 25 points. Sabrina Ionescu, 26 points. Spoke with Prime after the win.
16: You spoke to me at halftime. You said that you wanted to see that consistency from yourself in the next 20 minutes. Did you demonstrate that?
17: Yeah, I mean, it wasn't perfect, especially in the third. But you saw a team that stuck together, continue to play with fight and stayed poised. And that's what's most important, is we got the win and did it together.
16: I'm so happy to see the smile on your face. Even Stu is giving you the recognition to enjoy the moment, because these type of things can ignite a season. And I asked you earlier today if this could be a turning point. Do you look at it now as one of those?
17: Yeah, I mean, absolutely. We have a group that hasn't, you know, even played in the Commissioner Cup together. A lot of new players. And so it's really important for us to be able to do this at home. Our first time hosting here in Barclays Center with this crowd. And we just got to continue to build off of this.
16: I also want to talk about your running mate. She just gave you an acknowledgement there. She will be called the MVP in a second. But what is it like every time you strap up with Stewie and you two go for that 1-2 punch?
17: I mean, we know what she's capable of. She does it night in, night out, and that's what's most important. She continues to lead by example, plays both sides of the ball, and we needed every single second of her out on the floor tonight.
1: And the Liberty captured the Commissioner's Cup Championship 93-85 over the Aces. SportsCenter All Night, ESPN Radio. From the basketball court to the grass courts of Wimbledon, a lot of eyes on Serena Williams, her first singles match in nearly 4 years.
18: Down the middle.
19: Just get it in.
20: Game.
21: Maya Joy has just beaten a legend. One of the greatest athletes of all time that she watched growing up on the telly. And Serena's gone. And we wonder if time has finally caught up with the great, great Serena Williams. But tonight, this is Maya's joint.
1: The three-set loss for Serena Williams in her first singles match in nearly 4 years, losing in three sets to Maya Joint.
17: When we were in that hallway before we walk out into center court, that was the craziest moment of my life. Just watching all the greats and the legends do that, for me to do that as well, was just insane. It's difficult to explain. I don't know. It just seems like she's just so much better. Like, in general, than you as a person. It's intimidating having to play a match against someone who's achieved so much in their career.
1: 6-3, 6-7, as Serena Williams won the tiebreaker in the second set, but then falls 6-3 in set number three. Falls to 78-4 record in the opening round at major tournaments in her career. To the guys at PTI.
22: Tone, what did you take away from this performance? I am thinking this when I sit down and the match actually starts. I'm thinking that it's a terrible position for Maya Joint to be in.
23: Yeah.
22: Nobody wants her to win. She maybe doesn't even want to win in this. She's won 3 out of her last 18 singles matches. She's up there against her idol. Everybody is cheering for her idol. They have picked out, you know, a complete pigeon, it seems to me. Then I find out she has this great nickname, the Ginger Ninja. That's because she's involved in karate. Just a fabulous nigga. Anyway, yes, I did watch most of it. I thought Serena was gassed early on, but she made a very good comeback, and she played okay.
23: Yeah.
22: She's 44 years old, Mike. I think I expected her to win. I think you expected her to win as well, but I wouldn't have expected her to win a second match. If she wants to continue doing it, God bless. You're a great player. Yeah. If it makes you happy, keep doing it.
23: Yeah, Tony, I agree. And I thought she moved. I heard you say that early, and I was trying to look. I'm balancing this with hope. It's like hoping LeBron goes to Golden State. I'm hoping Serena wins.
22: Yes.
23: But then I thought she did move better in the second set and early in the third. And then, you know, it sort of crumbled. And I don't know what happens from here. I'm just, look.
22: She couldn't cover the whole court, Mike.
23: No, she couldn't.
22: She couldn't cover the whole court.
23: And she had to go to the slice forehand too much.
22: Yeah.
23: Because she couldn't get in position on the forehand to come over the top. I don't want to get too nerdy about it in tennis speak. But, yeah, I was sort of into it. But, Tony, I think the greatest athletes, the GOATs, that short list of GOATs in whatever sport, they earn the right to play until you tear the jersey off.
22: Yes.
23: Until they tear it off themselves.
22: Exactly.
23: And so if Serena wants to play, God bless.
22: There is no crowd in the world that doesn't want to still see her.
23: That's right.
22: That's fine if she wants to get. That's fine. If I'm playing doubles with your sister, it's fine.
1: Williams will play double with Venus on Thursday, the first time the sisters have played at Wimbledon since 2016 when they won their title that year. As for Serena, losing on Tuesday, her first professional singles match since losing in the third round at the U.S. Open in 2022. 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
10: Dave Roberts picks up his 1,000th win as manager. Dodgers beating the A's. Mexico, France, Norway advancing to the round of 16 of the World Cup. A couple of marquee names are headed out of L.A. in the NBA.
11: Shams Charania is reporting LeBron James will be continuing his NBA career outside of Los Angeles, not with the Los Angeles Lakers.
12: There's something to be said about LeBron always being the one who is wanted and the Lakers not being the ones to court him anymore.
13: If he wasn't making himself available to talk in the negotiating window with the Lakers, then he clearly wanted to talk to everyone else.
10: LeBron James letting the Lakers know they can move forward with whatever plans they would like to make. He'll be playing elsewhere this coming season. Does intend to play, but it won't be in Los Angeles. ESPN insider Brian Windhorst.
14: I think it was a conscious uncoupling by both parties. And I think if you just go back to last summer, they gave Luka Doncic a very lucrative long-term contract extension. That was him saying he wanted to be a Laker and the Lakers verifying they were going to build around him. And they did not give LeBron a contract extension. The first time in his, you know, veteran career where he was going to go into a season where he was going to be a free agent at the end of the year, unrestricted, didn't have an option or anything. And that was the real indication that the Lakers were making a transition. And look, they had their moments this season. Certainly Luka and LeBron had their moments together, but they were very much growing apart. And so they reached the conclusion here at the end of this season that now was the time to go apart. Certainly there were frustrations that both sides had with each other, the Lakers and LeBron, but I think this is a situation where two sides had grown apart and are looking to move on without each other, and I don't think it's toxic, and I think that both of them can benefit, but also both of them will, I think, miss each other. We're going to see that definitely.
10: Sides have grown apart, but ESPN's Ramona Shelburne says it was pretty clear what the plan was.
15: We felt this yesterday and kind of the day before, but yesterday is really we felt it because LeBron James wasn't really giving the Lakers an answer. When somebody doesn't give you an answer, there's your answer. He wasn't letting them know even that he was going to come back. And I think they did have a conversation last night and again this morning when he officially made it right. And

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5: Dave Roberts picked up his 1,000th win as manager. Dodgers beating the A's. Mexico, France, Norway advancing to the round of 16 at the World Cup. A couple of marquee names are headed out of L.A. in the NBA.
6: Shyam Charania is reporting LeBron James will be continuing his NBA career outside of Los Angeles, not with the Los Angeles Lakers.
7: There's something to be said about LeBron always being the one who is wanted and the Lakers not being the ones to court him anymore.
8: If he wasn't making himself available to talk in the negotiating window with the Lakers, then he clearly wanted to talk to everyone else.
5: LeBron James letting the Lakers know they can move forward with whatever plans they would like to make. He'll be playing elsewhere this coming season. Does intend to play, but it won't be in Los Angeles. ESPN insider Brian Windhorst.
9: I think it was a conscious uncoupling by both parties. And I think if you just go back to last summer, they gave Luka Doncic a very lucrative long-term contract extension. That was him saying he wanted to be a Laker and the Lakers verifying they were going to build around him. And they did not give LeBron a contract extension. The first time in his, you know, veteran career where he was going to go into a season where he was going to be a free agent at the end of the year, unrestricted, didn't have an option or anything. And that was the real indication that the Lakers were making a transition. And look, they had their moments this season. Certainly Luka and LeBron had their moments together, but they were very much growing apart. And so they reached the conclusion here at the end of this season that now was the time to go apart. Certainly there were frustrations that both sides had each other, the Lakers and LeBron, but I think this is a situation where two sides had grown apart and are looking to move on without each other, and I don't think it's toxic, and I think that both of them can benefit, but also both of them will, I think, miss each other. We're going to see that definitely.
5: Sides had grown apart, but ESPN's Ramona Shelburne says it was pretty clear what the plan was.
10: We felt this yesterday and kind of the day before, but yesterday is really we felt it because LeBron James wasn't really giving the Lakers an answer. When somebody doesn't give you an answer, there's your answer. He wasn't letting them know even that he was going to come back. And I think they did have a conversation last night and again this morning when he officially made it right. And my general 10,000-foot reaction is that having been in L.A. my whole life, I've seen a lot of superstar duos break up. Mm-hmm. I've seen a lot of, and it usually doesn't end well, right? Shaq and Kobe, that was not fun for anyone involved. No. Kobe and Dwight Howard, that was terrible. This one, Luka and LeBron, pretty seamless. And I think that's about the reaction that everyone in LA has, which is it's Luka Doncic's team. This has been in motion really since last summer when the Lakers pitched Luka Doncic on a future with the team. Remember, he signed an extension after that trade. And Rob Pelinka brought a whole binder with plans saying, we're going to have cap space starting in 2026. Well, where does that cap space start? It starts with LeBron James coming off the books. And it was kind of known since then that it was heading in this direction.

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9: 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He is baseball's Chuck Yeager, right? 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
10: LeBron James becoming the NBA's all-time leading scorer as a member of the Los Angeles Lakers, but he will not return to LA for a 9th season. He and Clutch Sports CEO Rich Paul informing the Lakers yesterday that he is going to choose a new team. He will be playing elsewhere next season and likely to end his storied career. And CC, we've been discussing this all morning long, where LeBron should go next, but also looking back on his tenure with the Los Angeles Lakers and trying to characterize it, because it's a tricky one. He is arguably the second greatest player to ever play in the NBA, and a lot of people don't think he's a top five Laker, nor that he's worthy of a statue. We just had Dana.
11: Smalls, he's not a top five Laker.
10: He's not a top five Laker. Do you think he's worthy of a statue?
11: Yeah, I mean, he's going to have a statue. I don't, like, whether or not you think he's worthy of it, I don't know if that even matters. He's going to have a statue outside of the arena. That's going to happen. Mm-hmm. He won a championship. He's one of the greatest players that the game has ever seen. Like, I think he's the second greatest player to ever lace him up.

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11: Isn't Sportsmanlike here on ESPN Radio? World Cup action tonight. We're focusing on the United States, of course. U.S. versus Bosnia, 8 p.m. Eastern time. Can't wait for that one. 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Evan Cohen out today, but our resident Super Bowl champ Chris Canty is here. I am Michelle Smallman. And CeCe, let's welcome in our next guest. Shaka Hislop, our ESPN soccer analyst, is joining us. And Shaka, let's start with the United States. Bosnia tonight, 8 p.m. Eastern time. What sort of challenges could Bosnia present to the U.S.?
12: Well, right now, Bosnia are leading the World Cup in goals scored from set pieces. It's not been a great tournament for them, but they certainly have shown how good they can be from corners. If the U.S. remain organized, continue to focus as hard as they are on those minor details, I just feel in terms of quality, in terms of player for player between the two, the US is by far the better of the two. It's in those small details that the game can be lost for the US.
13: Shaka, the US doesn't have a great track record when it comes to being able to compete at this stage of the World Cup against European teams. How does that history factor into your perspective and what you're planning to watch tonight?
12: Well, it shouldn't is the short answer to that. And while, yes, I recognize that history, the U.S. has never beaten European opposition at this stage of the competition. Because of the expanded format, I think history, a lot of records will be broken. I will also say that this version of the U.S. men's national team is the best I've seen. That game against Paraguay stands head and shoulders above anything I'd seen from any other previous team. And again, I'm not convinced that Bosnia-Herzegovina are that good an outfit, certainly in comparison to the U.S. men's national team. Mm-hmm. So again, in a tournament that records continue to be rewritten, I expect the U.S. to do exactly that.
11: We're speaking with Shaka.

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8: When you're making plans, the weather often has other plans.
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16: Lou, our wonderful makeup artist, just comes in here and she's like, does anyone want anything? 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
18: 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And to close the loop on that, Cece, I'm going to self-report here. I did not give Lou any money to give to Perk.
17: Okay.
18: Did you?
17: Yeah, I didn't. I'm not there. I would, but I'm not
19: there.
17: Since
19: like a month ago.
17: Yeah, but here's the thing. Why does Evan Cohen feel like he's got to narc everybody out?
18: Why are you snitching, Ev?
17: That's what I don't understand. Oh, well, you're not giving...

0: It is the Wednesday edition. The knockout round tonight for the U.S. men's national team. Tausch is waiting until they reach the round of eight, of course, edition. Did Tausch get out-analogized by Jeff Passan yesterday with one of the great analogies of all time edition? And the...
1: What?
0: I don't know, Jim.
1: You're glazing a little bit there.
0: Well, we'll hear it again and we'll decide.
2: It was pretty good.
1: It was good. It was good.
0: Maybe we'll let Brian Bulaga, who's on a limited schedule today, so we have to be very disciplined leading into Old Blue edition of Wilde and Tausch. A 94.5 ESPN Milwaukee, 100.5 ESPN Madison, 1430 ESPN Beaver Dam, ESPNWisconsin.com, the ESPN app, your Alexa smart speaker, streaming live video, Twitter, Facebook, YouTube, of course, everything you need on the ESPN Wisconsin app, which is A, free, B, fully customizable, and C, available both in your Android and Apple app stores. I'm Jason Wilde in Green Bay. Jesse Nelson is in the Everlight Solar ESPN Madison studios. And from his undisclosed location, he is the Packers Hall of Famer, like Antonio Freeman. He is Mark Tauscher. Tausch, good morning. How are you?
1: I'm doing good. I'm doing good. What has been, and Jason, I'm not sure if you've been out and about, but Jesse, you did the show yesterday, right? You did
3: Kyle and Bruss, the name of that show.
1: Kyle and Bruss.
3: Weekdays starting at 2 o'clock on ESPN.
1: Yeah, good little
3: Wisconsin.
1: Show.
0: But it was Jesse and Bruss.
3: Regrettably, yes.
1: What do you mean, regrettably? Yeah, you. I don't remember. Today is Wednesday or today's Thursday?
3: Today is Wednesday.
1: Weekend. Yeah. Okay, so I joined you yesterday, and Jesse did like these pregnant pauses, and I thought his internet was out.
0: Oh, dear.
1: Which I didn't fully understand, but I don't want to get into your performance. That's up for you and your manager and everybody else.
3: There was a slight delay between our studios, so it was difficult to...
1: Oh, is that what it was?
3: Yeah, I don't know if you've ever experienced that before hosting shows in different studios, but there's a slight delay that can cause a little timing disruption, Tausch. I don't know if you know that.
1: I have seen that, yes. This was, I'm talking long, pregnant. Like super pregnant pauses.
0: Like 9.5 months pregnant?
3: Well,
1: what is the...
3: Brust also hasn't perfected the way that you... Like, we've got a good... You know, 10 years we've been doing this show here. Well, 10 for you, eight for me. But we've got a pretty good system when we're asking questions of guests. You know, there's a text system. You go ahead. Okay. Or
0: the, go ahead.
3: My favorite, the point in the video. Bruss, you get done answering a question. He just kind of looks at the screen and then sends a text, go ahead, after you're already done answering the question. So in addition to the delay, there's an extra delay because I didn't know he wanted me to go. I thought we had communicated pretty clear. So I apologize for Bruss on behalf of him for his disruption to your appearance yesterday.
1: Well, anyways, no, it was fine. I thought it was fine. It was
0: clearly.
1: The question I had was, what was the reaction that you and your show yesterday got with the alleged hire of Sean Eichhorst? Because I was out and about yesterday a little bit, and mixed reviews is, I think, the way I would put it. Very mixed reviews. So I don't know, Jesse, what did you hear?
3: It appears that, I said this on yesterday's show, it appears that...
0: On a delay.
3: Yes. For whatever reason, and I don't know if it's just because there's been negativity around the football team and its underperformance under Luke Fickell's run here, and really going back to the last couple of years of Paul Christ as well, it feels like people want to be upset about whatever news they hear from the University of Wisconsin these days. Like, it used to be like...
1: What do you mean?
3: We've got, like, you
1: what
3: see...
1: You want to be upset?
3: You see something...
1: Why do people want to be upset?
3: You see something pop up in your inbox with a press release, or you see it, like, on SportsCenter or on your ESPN app, a news alert for Wisconsin Badgers. And instead of 10 years ago, it would have been like, oh, what do we got here? It's like, oh, boy, what'd they do now? Like that, it just seems like there's a it seems like there's a perception flip because of how the trajectory of the program, specifically football, has gone over the last couple of years. That the there's no longer the default is positive. All right, excitement, enthusiasm. Let's see what this guy's got. You know, homegrown Wisconsin guy has been an athletic director at some big time programs, coming from Texas where they spend a bunch of money, and he's got a good feel for NIL and how to distribute it all and to manage that. And instead, it's this is the guy that fired Bo Pelini and ran Nebraska into the ground. Like, that's the default setting now for Badger football fans, which I don't quite understand.
1: So you think it's just it's negativity on negativity when it comes to athletic department / football?
3: Yeah.
1: You don't have any positive vibes. Great video that was released yesterday with a jersey patch. We obviously can't say who's the jersey patch sponsor.
3: It could be anybody. Yeah.
1: It could be anybody. But that was fun and good.
2: The one that sells custard.
1: There should
3: not ice cream.
1: There should be. Exactly. That's why we can't do it. There should be, I guess, a positive vibe. I just think of how different it is than what it was 3 years ago at this time, when it was like hype mania and everybody was on the train, and now it is not. And I guess I'm not going to sit here and shill and be, you know, this. I'm not going to go down that road. But what I will say, and talking to some folks over in the building, well, let's just put it that way. I'm going to do a Jason Wilson.
2: Yeah, I like that phrase.
1: Talk to some folks in the building.
2: Yeah,
1: it's not always going to just be the. Yeah, so it is it's an interesting phrase. I'll say this: there's going to be the pushback, and I think when and if this officially becomes official, the big question marks are going to be, to Sean Eichhorst, what went wrong and what happened at Nebraska? Those are all going to be fair questions he will have to defend. But it was brought to my attention, kind of what I guess I'm curious about, is how much do we even look at what you did pre-NIL? What you've done in the early 2000s and the 2010s, like winning begat winning. But there's a reason that Nick Saban and Mike Krzyzewski, and it's not just because they're old. That's not. It's a new era, and there's different challenges that are going to be ahead. And I think for the people that are really down on this hire, you can be down. I'm not going to sit here and tell you, shame on you. But what I would say is Sean Eichhorst did a lot of things at the University of Texas. He was the, I think, mainly in charge of the fundraising. There was a lot of things that he did. And if you look at Texas, they've been pretty dang good in this new era. Now, I understand also, if I was debating myself, I would say, well, it's Texas. Big oil money. Oh, it's easy to raise money in Texas. What I like about kind of the mindset of this is, we're not going to be coming in looking at this saying, oh, we need to raise a couple million bucks. Sean Eichhorst sees what the big boys are doing. He is inside understanding what's happening. And he felt strongly enough that he can do it. Now, doing it, saying it, thinking it, and doing it are whole different things. But Texas is at the top of its game when it comes to raising money. He understands what the top of the game looks like, and he knows that at Wisconsin, they got a ways to go. So I get it. I think that this hire is going to be panned by some, and go ahead. But I also think if we look at this big picture, there are some things that you could look at and say, all right, I'm going to at least give the benefit of the doubt to see. And Jesse kind of brought up the positive part of it, which is the strong ties. This would have been real easy for Sean Eichhorst to just sit back in the number two chair and take big money and not take on a challenge and let something else happen. And who knows, in 4 or 5 years, if things don't go well, people are going to say, oh, that's what should happen. But for the reality of where we're at, Sean is in a position where I think he has a lot of institutional knowledge about what this is going to need to look like, whereas I'm not sure that was always the case.
0: So while you were joining Scalzo and Brust, or Scalzo and Brust, boy, there's a throwback.
3: That's not
0: Kyle
3: it.
0: Kyle and Brust, Jesse and Brust.
1: That show's been. Was that off the rock?
0: Yeah, sometimes
1: that show
0: I have those
1: the same
0: moments.
1: Time we started.
0: Yeah, yeah, that's right. Sometimes that happens. I was joining. I was joining Molly and Jim, another show that some people on this program have had trouble with the name of that as well, including myself, because we're adjusting to different titles on different shows. And it's funny because it's almost as if we all were thinking the same thing on this, which is it sure feels like I talked to Riley Yauch, who is the producer of that program. And young Riley Yauch, who is as fervent of a Badger fan as anyone, seemed underwhelmed. Well, he didn't seem underwhelmed. He clearly was. He can explain himself when he so chooses. Perhaps he'd like to join us at some point. But, again, to the same point you just made, I made the same point to them. What exactly does anything that you did... you might as well have been the athletic director at the same time as Pat Richter, given how different the landscape is of college sports now. So, yeah, did things go well at Nebraska during the Eichhorst era, especially when it comes to football? No, it did not. But what does that mean exactly, right? Now, one of the things that we did talk about is that Jamie Pollard, who is another person with strong Wisconsin ties, who is the athletic director at Iowa State, he's had a ton of success hiring the right people. It seems like he has hired really good coaches every time he's hired a coach. Now, we'll see what Iowa State football does now that they lost their head football coach to Penn State, right? But I don't know how you can look at this potential hire, which are we hemming and hawing on this now? Are we hedging? Because... some other names have since been mentioned, even though this has been out there. Apparently, Jen Latta on Jen, Gabe, and Chewy mentioned someone else's name this morning as well. I did not hear that, but that's being mentioned in our YouTube comments.
1: What did Jen mention?
0: I don't know. I have to get that information.
1: Well,
0: I'm reading it in real time from someone else, one of our many loyal listeners or viewers on YouTube, mentioning it on our YouTube comments. My point is that everything he did at Texas.
1: I just want to clarify because now I'm super confused. Is Jen saying that there's somebody else is going to be the AD?
0: Someone else. Let me be very clear. I did not hear it live. Okay. And by the way, I think it's great that you were able to tell us that you talked to somebody in the building and no one said to you, hey, well, who was it?
3: Yeah, Tausch?
0: What did they say?
3: Yeah.
0: No, did they say, was it this? Was it that? Chris, who is a very avid listener to all of our shows across ESPN Wisconsin, said that he pointed out that you called it the alleged hire. And now today, Jen said someone else was in the mix who wasn't mentioned before from what I saw. So, again, I don't know what that means. I will go back and listen during the commercial break. I'll scroll back on the YouTube and see if I can find that during our 4.5 minutes. Bottom line is this. I don't know if you can do the same things at Wisconsin that you did at Texas, where the money seems to flow like oil, like the Beverly Hillbillies. But the bottom line is that's exactly what they need Sean Eichhorst or whoever the athletic director is to do. And I don't think it matters on a lot of fronts what he did at Miami and what he did at Nebraska, because that might as well be the Old Testament, given what college sports is now versus what it was then. And I think we should all give him the... I don't know if I like the phrase benefit of the doubt. I think what I like is take a beat, have a meal, have dinner with Lois, and then hold off on judgment for now. Jen sends me this. Thank you, Jen. It was recently reported that Wisconsin searches down to 3 to 5 finalists. Badger Extra, also known as the Wisconsin State Journal, Todd Molesky added that Dallas Stars president and CEO Brad Alberts is the last name being considered alongside Eichhorst. So that was what she said on this morning's program. So, again, I think we all know Eichhorst is the man, but nevertheless, that has not officially been announced by the University of Wisconsin.
1: It has not. It has not, but, yeah, it has not been official.
0: But you've talked to people in the building, and we feel good about that he is the guy.
1: I have talked to people in the building.
0: You also, because it's the first day of the new month.
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0: Corresponded with people in Pella Windows and Doors.
1: You wouldn't know him. 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
0: Them.
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0: had America's soccer dad, fellow Packers Hall of Famer and former Tausch teammate, Antonio Freeman, on the program. I wrote about him and his son Alex on channel3000.com today, and I will be speaking about them and our interview on News 3 Now. I don't know if it'll be at 4, 5, and 6, but at least a couple of newscasts today. They play tonight against Bosnia and Herzegovina.
1: Got to play two teams.
2: Is it and or just Bosnia / Herzegovina?
0: No, it's and. It's and.
2: Oh, so it's two countries.
1: It's a Trinidad and Tobago type situation, yeah.
0: There you go. Good reference.
2: And that's because of the... That's because of the war-tornness of back in the day, right? Because this used to be Yugoslavia back in the old days, is it not?
0: Sure.
1: I don't know. Do you know?
0: You're the history major. I trust you to know this kind of stuff.
2: All right, great. Yeah, it's the old war-torn Yugoslavia.
0: And they have, they're one of their star players is a kid who... grew up in Appleton after his parents emigrated from Bosnia during the war. And so it's a compelling story tonight. Are you on board? Or are you going to watch the game? You're seriously, you love big events. It's the knockout round. If they lose, they're donezo. And you're not going to watch?
2: This is the play-in. This is Dayton, Ohio. If we're being honest.
1: Netherlands didn't make it. They're a powerhouse.
2: Yeah, Germany got beat.
1: Yeah.
2: If I'm home, I believe that I'll be able to catch some of it. Yeah, I'll catch some of it. But, again, I'm just not going to be phony about it. I'm not. So I'm not going to act as if I'm Johnny Soccer Guy. I'm not.
0: No one's asking you to act like you're Johnny Soccer Guy. You could be casual.
2: You're bullying me into thinking that I need
0: to
2: watch it.
0: I'll do it because events.
2: I do love big events. That's very true, and so if possible. But I look at this more as if this is Dayton, Ohio. This is Dayton, Ohio for the soccer world. That's what it is. It's not really the tournament. This isn't like even a wild card. I guess you can make an argument this is wild card weekend, which is a really good weekend of football.
0: Yeah.
2: You can make that argument, and then I'm more intrigued. So I'm not going to also poo-poo. It is a big event. It's on our soil. So, yeah, I'm torn on this. I'm just trying to – I want to make sure I'm crystal clear that I'm not being a phony baloney.
0: No one would accuse you of being a phony baloney if you said, you know what,
2: fair.
0: I'm a casual, but I'm going to watch the game tonight because
2: I'm
0: intrigued in my country playing for the right to reach the round of 16. I don't think that would make you a phony.
2: All right, well, I'm just telling you.
0: You're authentically largely disinterested.
2: If I had anything else that was super intriguing, I'd probably do it. We don't have a 100.5 softball game tonight. We got a big win last night.
0: Nice.
2: Playoff start next week, so we're just trying to dial ourselves up for that. So, yeah, maybe tonight will be a good night to flip on Fox and watch the U.S. Because I do want to see them win, and I'd like to see them advance. I'd like to see Free go. I mean, I just can't imagine how cool it is for him and for Alex and how awesome that is. So that part of it I'm totally rooting for, pulling for our country. So I'll reluctantly jump on board the bandwagon, maybe a segment or two.
0: Totally pulling for our country. I'll reluctantly jump on board. Okay.
2: No, I am.
0: Okay.
2: I definitely
0: welcome aboard. Happy to have you.
1: We'll take it.
0: Esmir Bayraktarevic is the name of the young man who was born in Appleton to Bosnian
2: is
0: parents.
2: Is he who we call Milwaukee Messi, though?
0: He is the Milwaukee Messi, yes. He played club soccer.
1: He went to North High School, yeah.
0: But he played in...
2: Why isn't he the Appleton assassin?
0: Because
2: it's a little misleading here. He's not even a Milwaukee guy.
0: Well, I can actually explain that to you.
1: Kakana Cristiano, am I right?
0: A lot of
2: that's a good one. That's a good one.
0: There are a number of top flight soccer players in the Green Bay, Fox Cities area that travel to play for clubs in Milwaukee because they are a higher quality club. So that is not entirely uncommon. And that's what he did. And then he went and started playing in Chicago for a club there. Ugh. And then he was found by the New England Revolution. He plays in the MLS.
2: Just wait a second. Where does he stake his claim? Like, is he claiming
0: he was born
2: Milwaukee?
0: And largely raised in Appleton.
2: So he's the Appleton assassin.
0: Or the, what was that again with your Cristiano?
1: Kakana Cristiano.
0: Yeah, he never lived in Kakana, though. All right, we need to get to Brian Blagg. I'm sure he will definitely be watching tonight's.
1: If I may.
2: Is there any P? What's the P? Is there a P town close to
0: Did we not agree
2: Kakana
0: that we have a limited
2: Appleton?
0: Amount of time with Brian Blagg?
1: We did, but I have a very important thing to share with you.
0: We'll be the judges.
2: Where's a P city? Is there a P city in the Fox Valley on the way up? I'm trying to think.
0: Potosi.
2: No, Jason, it's your close. Neighborhood. What? Yeah. Give me a P city that's close there.
0: You know, there's nothing I enjoy more on this show than when you have a thought, but you don't have the entirety of it, and then you get mad at me or Jesse for not being able to complete
2: it asking,
0: for you.
2: You are Mr. Fox Valley, so... Yeah, there's got to be a city with a P.
0: There's a darn boy. Jesse, what important thing do you need to say?
2: Poinette. But that's too close.
0: That's not it. It's not here either.
1: Bosnia.
2: Peshtigo. Peshtigo Pele.
0: Peshtigo's not anywhere close to here.
2: It's in the neighborhood. It's in the neighborhood. It's close.
1: We'll see if we can get closer. Bosnia was absorbed into the Kingdom of Yugoslavia in December of 1918. It gained independence from Yugoslavia in March of 1992. 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
0: All right, we need to get to Brian Bulaga. For those of you who...
2: Can I get an attaboy for knowing that used to be Yugoslavia?
0: Yeah, attaboy. Well done.
1: They've had a lot of countries they've been affiliated with. They're kind of like, who's an NBA free agent that's played for a bunch of teams?
2: What are the other factions? Bosnia, Herzegovina. There's some other ones, too. It's not just a two-split deal. That got split like
1: Czechia, that whole deal with Czechoslovakia, Czech Republic.
2: Is Sarajevo part of this?
1: That's a
0: Sarajevo's
1: city.
0: A city, though.
2: Is that part of this, though? Is that part of this whole deal?
0: All right. I can only check out one set of cities at a time. The Fox cities are, of course, Appleton, Kakana, Menasha, Nina, Combined Locks, Fox Crossing, Harrison, Hortonville, Kimberly, Little Chute, Sherwood, Buchanan, Clayton, Freedom, Grand Chute, Greenville, Vandenbroek. That is your list. No P's.
1: A Harrison Henry.
0: You're stretching it now.
2: Which soccer players are big enough that you could do this with? Like, Beckham's not one, right? You can't go Beckham. Can you? Is Beckham that big?
0: The Freedom Freeman.
1: Bosnian Beckham. But that's not Wisconsin.
2: Yeah, that could have been something. Maybe you don't want to be Bosnian, though. It's you're trying to bring it back to
0: the Greenville Gruber.
2: For Bosnia. Well, I know he's playing for. Yeah, that's. Well. All right.
0: Gruber offices. One call, that's all. And I was hoping I would have called Brian Bulaga by now, but I haven't. He will join us coming up. Gruber offices, if you've been injured in an accident, and I hope you haven't been, I never want you to call.

0: 414-276-6666. Grubloff's is one call. That's all. Thank you to Tim Valentine, who on the private talk and text line, Pulaski. Thank you, Tim.
1: Pulaski.
0: It's not a fun Tim. Yeah.
2: It should be.
0: It's in the Bay Area.
2: Jason, you're literally, but Pulaski is one school district up the road from you.
0: He nailed it.
1: Menasha Messi. That's there.
0: Again.
2: Pulaski Pele. That's the name. Pulaski's Pele.
0: Florida's, I don't know. Brian Belaga joins us next. It's Wildy and Tausch.
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0: 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It is Brian Bulaga on Will Detouch. Brian, good morning. How are you?
1: I'm good, guys. How are you doing?
0: I'm not good. You're on a time crunch today. It's 9:26. I'm like, all right, we're going to get to break. We're going to get to Brian early. We're going to maximize our time with him. Now it's 9:38.
2: Hey, Brian, you're a big World Cup guy. You love soccer. We've been well addressed on this. Who do you think deserves, because we're playing this kid called Milwaukee's Messi tonight. Who are the stars that should have, that you could say that about? Pele, Messi, Ronaldo, who else is
0: Pulisic,
2: to get that
0: Pulisic
2: moniker?
1: No, definitely not Pulisic.
2: Beckham?
1: You know, there's, I mean, Beckham is a huge name, but I wouldn't put him in that. How about Ronaldinho is one of them. And then the original Ronaldo from Brazil. And then Zinedine Zidane.
0: Who's the guy on the panel with the Z?
1: Zlatan Ibrahimovic.
0: Yeah. Yeah, what about him?
1: Oh, yeah, he's a phenomenal player. One of the fantastic striker. One of the better ones that has ever played. He'll tell you on TV, too.
0: Yeah, he's a big fan of himself, and he's not a big fan of Alexi Lalas, from what I can tell.
1: No. And he'll let you know about it, too. He'll tell you how good he was. Which I think is just hilarious. But who's with them is Henri, who's on TV with them on that show. He was absolutely, I mean, he has to go down as one of the best players of all time. Thierry Henry, one of the best ever. Mm. So
0: love him on Ted Lasso when they use
2: Henry.
0: Him as an analyst.
2: I thought his last name was Henry, but it's Henry. Okay.
1: It's so French. It's
2: Hobart's
1: French.
2: Henry. Hobart's Henry.
3: I said Harrison Henry, and you said bah.
2: I didn't know. I thought it was Henry. It's Henry.
1: Henry.
2: Go ahead, Jason.
1: So cultured.
0: That's the show in a nutshell. So Tausch doesn't want to be a phony. And one of the great things about Tausch, as you know, as his friend and former teammate, and as I know, as his co-host and having covered him, I think we're friends too, is that he is authentic. It's part of his charm. So he's being weird about watching the game tonight because he doesn't want to be a soccer phony. And I said, it's okay to be just a casual and watch tonight's game. But, you know, he's got...
2: Where is the game at tonight? Where is this one at? Is this in
0: LA?
1: It's
0: in Santa Clara, California, at Levi's Stadium, home of the San Francisco 49ers.
3: Stadium, as they're calling it during the cup. Yeah.
0: That's not what I called it in my story today, though. So, can you just watch the game and enjoy the game?
2: Yeah, I'm going to watch the game. I'll enjoy the game. This gives me a good jumping off point because, for as much as we've broken down soccer with Blue, I was just listening to Adam Schefter on Jen, Gabe, and Chewy this morning. And I was almost, I'm not going to say I was appalled.
0: Does he like the
2: Eichhorst the fact that FIFA has gotten the owners to swap out all of their turf for grass. And now it was brought to, and I don't know who asked the question, but Chewy basically asked Shefty, is this something that to get the 18th game in an NFL regular season, the players are going to have to beg the owners to give them grass. And, of course, the owners will be more than happy to throw down some grass on a field to get the 18th game. Does that not bother you as a former player that instead of it being like, we want to protect our assets, our investments, no, we're going to do this because we want to get the 18th game and we don't want to give up more percentage of the pie. That's what it hit me. What say you?
1: Yeah, no, it really bothers me. Like, it bugs me that that even has to be like a negotiation point that we have to give something up to get grass fields. Like, to me, that's just, it's insane. And they roll out the red carpet for the World Cup, right? These guys, World Cup will not play on artificial turf. They just will not do it. and they roll out the red carpet. They've been building these grass fields for 7 years, perfecting them, doing everything to make sure they are perfect. And the fact that the players may have to play an 18th game just to get grass fields on these in these dome stadiums or any stadium in general, right, to make sure that they're grass, mm-hmm. to me, it's ridiculous. And I understand why the owners have the turf, right? They wanted a 365, 24/7 open, like for concerts and monster truck rallies or whatever, you know, whatever they do, which is fine, but like
0: motocross.
1: Yeah, we all know that the grass gets ripped out at the end of the season anyway. So you can just, once the season's over, enjoy your concerts, make all the money you possibly can and have fun, right? Like, but the fact that you're willing to, and they've been doing it, and they keep throwing out ridiculous studies that the turf is safer. Don't worry, the turf is just as good as the grass. Look at the injury studies. Anyone that's played, and you could ask the guys playing soccer right now, and then you can ask all the NFL players, what do you want to play on? What does your body feel better on playing? And I guarantee you it's over 90% say grass, and it's not even close. It is literally just a money mechanism for the owners to save on by putting down that garbage that you call artificial turf for them to play on. That's all it is. It's just to save money. And I don't want to hear we can't grow grass because somehow they grow grass in Green Bay in December. And they're going to do it in Buffalo too. So I don't want to hear we can't grow grass. That's the worst excuse ever.
0: So you two have a combined 4 torn ACLs. Micah Parsons tore his ACL on grass in Denver. Christian Watson tore his ACL on grass in Green Bay. When we talk about, and look, I am not disputing in any way. You guys played the game. I did not. I'm not disputing in any way that your body feels better when you play on grass than when you play on turf. I've never heard a player ever say, you know, my body after a game feels way better after I've played on turf. I've never heard that. But when it comes to the danger of that catastrophic injury, where Tausch, you blew out your knee once in New Orleans. That was on like painted green concrete, right? Way back in the day. Yep. The other one, what was the surface?
2: It was grass.
0: And Brian, your one was family night at Lambeau, which was grass.
1: Yeah, and what was the other that one?
0: But that was contact.
1: Eddie. Yeah, Eddie fell on me.
0: Like Tucker Kraft tearing his ACL at Lambeau. That was Sean Ryan flying into him. So when you stepped onto artificial surfaces, did you feel any greater level of angst for that type of injury? I know you didn't like it as a surface to play on in terms of the aches and pains.
1: Yeah, I mean, I always looked at it as I had to really be cautious with my footwear. Like, you don't want to wear a certain footwear on it, especially for us linemen that we're planting and torquing against, you know, receivers and those guys are, their mechanisms are different in what they do from down to down and what they're required. But if you get caught in a nasty position as a lineman on turf and you're wearing a certain type of cleat, there's no give on it. It's stuck in the ground. It is going to be in there. So, like, to me, I had to start wearing the shark bottom shoes. Tausch remembers those. But then I had Rhett and the boys in the back even grind those down even more so they didn't dig into that turf even more. So I glided a little bit better on the top of it. So I became very, very conscious about it after I tore my first ACL. Like, okay, what feels good on these surfaces that my foot's not just going to get caught in this, in the rubber,
2: Blue, I don't want this, and Jason wasn't even trying to do this, but I don't want this to be the narrative. Well, where did you tear your ACL? And what? No, that's not what this is about. It's about the overall well-being on your body.
0: I agree.
2: The fact that FIFA has been able to do this with the same owners that won't do it for 9 games at their place is absurd. And now that it's going to be something that's utilized in collective bargaining, We already fell for this the last time around. Oh, player safety. We're going to take a point and a half of billions away from you, but player safety. And now they're going to try to get the 18th game by doing it? And it's absurd. It's absurd.
1: No, it's terrible.
2: And that's why I don't want, and Jason wasn't trying to, I know where his head was at. I completely get it.
0: Well,
2: but
0: it
2: infuriates me.
0: The NFL with this bogus argument about how they're equally safe, I wanted to illustrate that it can happen in both places, but it's not even close if you, and you have to take care of your players. And the problem is we have already established that they don't give a damn about you. They just don't. And so they're going to, and I am never going to side with the league. You know that. But they are never going to acknowledge, and they're going to bring out these alleged studies that show that the injury likelihood, and they're going to use that kind of thing against them. And it is wrong. I'm agreeing with you guys. My point, and the other issue is, I don't understand what is the cost to make the switch and what is the cost of upkeep? Because it can't possibly be.
2: What is the cost of lost games and beating up on players too? Like that, because there is a cost, no doubt. I'm going to sit here and say, well, you need to, McCaskey, you need to spend that money on getting better sod and better turf. Or if you're, there's a cost with this, but there's also a cost of wear and tear on your players. But the problem is, and this is the cold, hard reality we all learn. Or most 90% of us learn, is at some point you're completely disposable and you just go younger. And that's the reality. And you can sign up and do it and play by their rules, or you don't. And that's the unfair, uncertain part, or it's the tough part of it. But this being utilized as another leverage point at for getting the 18th game that they're going to get and not give up more revenue. When I heard it, I was like, oh, this is that first seed that's getting planted for this next CBA that's coming up in 4 or 5 years. And I'm fairly certain that it isn't just some random thing that got brought up.
1: No, it's not. I mean, and if we're going to talk about that being a bargaining chip, they need to go back and we're talking about player safety and player well-being and this and that, right? We're talking about grass and what we're giving up and what they're giving up. You need to go back and completely revamp how long guys then get health care after they play. Like, if we're talking about well-being and this and that, I mean, if we're going to put wear and tear on guys' body and add an extra game and do all that, well, then you need to start extending guys' health insurance way past what they already do. Like, we're from a league standpoint, I don't know what NHL is, but baseball and basketball, these guys get like lifelong health insurance once they're done. Like, it's absolutely insane. The NFL, no matter how long you play, you get 5 years and you're done, you're on your own. And that's just what it is. But for so long, especially the guys that came before us, Tausch, like well before us.
2: David, totally. Yeah.
1: I mean, absolutely hosed. Absolutely hosed on health insurance and health care and how they get taken care of. I mean, you need to retroactively go back and just start taking care of all these guys from the health care standpoint. But, I mean, if we're talking about safe player safety and player well-being, and now we're going to add another game, the PA shouldn't even start discussing it. Shouldn't even start discussing it if you don't start looking at post-career benefits and what guys, retired players, current, like way, you know, not current retirees, but even way back, what they get. And it's like, if you're going to throw in grass fields to like try to satisfy everyone to get the 18th game, that's bad. Like, you can't even start with that. Like, that's not even close. So I'm with you on that. Like, that shouldn't even be. That's not tit for tat right there. We'll just say that.
0: Well, and again, this is underscored. And when you filled in for Tausch several weeks ago, we spent a long time on this. And I understand that fans, you know, we're not trying to throw a GoFundMe page for all the NFL players that don't get taken care of after their careers. But given the billions with a B that the NFL takes in, $13.5 billion last year, that'll be even higher this year, there's no reason why you can't figure out a way to do that. And so let's talk about this, because I saw this on Good Morning America. It has been a story all week about Chris Johnson, who now has ALS.
2: Jason, before you get into the Chris Johnson MLS, okay. I just want to put a bow on this because I think this is, you know, Brian discussing lifetime insurance. We fought for that. We didn't get it. There's a lot of reasons for it. We fought for that in the 2011 CPA thing. That was, I thought, what we were doing. And when you get to 17 and 18 games, that part of it, the negotiations are what they are. We're going to lose. Players are going to lose. It's a matter of how much we're going to lose. And we've gotten beaten on the economic side of it, and they've thrown us the what should be just general, oh, well, we want to take care of our players. That shouldn't be part of this.
0: Agreed.
2: That shouldn't be part of the negotiation is taking care of your players. The money side of it is, we get it, and if you want to get an 18th game, it shouldn't be as simple as saying, well, we'll throw you a grass field. Like, just think of how absurd that sounds. Yes. That's the part that drives me nuts. We getting beat with a percentage and a half on the billions, hey, that's on us. That's on us. We either have to hold out and do it, then we're not going to do that. But to just say, because now the whole thing in I think it would have been the 2011 is, oh, we'll practice less, we'll do this. And oh, like, that was the narrative, and it was not, it's just frustrating as a former player and as somebody that's seen it that this is even getting started again, because you know they're going to shove an 18th game down, even though nobody other than the TV networks and them really want it. And to do it and then to try and put it off on just a grass field is just, it's absurd.
1: I agree. I couldn't agree more. I couldn't agree more.
0: And they will continue to make excuses. All right, Brian, I know we got to let you go. I did want to ask you about this Chris Johnson story, though, because, I understand, believe me, that I pay my mortgage because I cover the NFL. And if I was covering other sports, I wouldn't have the life I have. And you can believe me or you can dismiss me, but this is something that has always burdened me, is that I cover a league that has players who pay these types of incredible prices with their health to play this game. And he's now speaking by looking at a keyboard. And I just think of you and Tausch and all the guys that, you know, Tausch teases me. Oh, one of my favorite players that I ever covered. Well, you guys are the lifeblood of this league. And yes, it leads to a great life for you because of the money you make. But how do you reconcile that with the kind of price that you pay potentially with your health? Because that's just the latest example.
1: Yeah, and then, you know, this one, you know, seeing Chris Johnson that way, and obviously that disease affected my family with Abby's dad. Abby's dad passed away from ALS. So I'm very familiar with the disease, and it's sad. I mean, he's obviously extremely young, and he has this, and you see him on, you know, TV and what he's going through. And the thing with that disease is you have no idea what prompted that disease, right? Was it the blows to the head? I have no idea, right? Like, you can't, like, that's the thing with that. That's not really traceable of what that came from, right? But my problem, too, with it now is, so a guy like him, how's he getting taken care of right now? Like, you know what I'm saying? Like
0: precisely.
1: How is he being taken care of? Is it through the NFL's insurance things like that, or is it through the PA? Is the PA, like, what's happening? And and people could say, well, you should have saved your money, so you, like, that has nothing to do with it. Like, that is absolutely nothing to do with it. But it's when situations like this now pop up where you see guys that get Parkinson's, dementia, ALS, you know, things like that, like, there is a correlation to what they did for their career that is that, right? Like, there is a direct correlation. And now you see states, Tausch, I know you did this because I played in California, and this is affecting me with my workers' comp stuff. California, now the owners in California want to completely rid of workers' comp for athletes only. They don't want to give athletes any workers' comp in the state of California. Completely, you're not eligible for it. Like, that's what owners are doing now. They're going to the state legislature to get rid of workers' comp rights for athletes only. And it's just incredible to me that this is how this is going to start playing out going forward. Because if it gets through in California, who says the next state? I mean, whatever state can't do it next. And then the next state, and then the next state. And then those things are CBA negotiated, obviously, right? Like, that's something that's negotiated among the players and the owners, that workers' comp rights. We pay into those benefits as players. But what does that even mean then at that point in time? Who's take, like, you know what I'm saying? Like, what's the point of the CBA if you're going to go to the state and just completely slash it? It's a lot of, I know I'm rambling because we asked about Chris Johnson and obviously and all that, but it all kind of ties back
0: it
1: in
0: does.
1: To the central point of the owners and what Tausch says. They don't care. It's just that they don't care. And any way that they can get out of doing something, they're certainly going to try it. And saying, here's some grass fields, is going to be the first way that they try. There's absolutely no doubt. And you add more games, and they still take away the risk that they have to uphold on the back end of this deal. And the back end of the deal isn't, well, we gave them grass. No, it's when guys are 20 years out of the league and what's going on with them, right? Like, what's the impact on their bodies and the toll that they're paying? And as long as they can excuse themselves from that, and then you see what's happening out in California and what they're going to try to do there, just wipe your hands clean of it, man. It's all good. All good.
0: Brian, we appreciate you. We know we held you longer than you were planning. Enjoy tonight's game. You and Tausch can text each other throughout.
2: Oh, you're going so you tailgating early, huh? Got to get to your tailgate spot early for tonight's game.
1: Well, there's a game on at noon. It's England, DR Congo on at noon. So it's the events kick off early today. It's fantastic. Full day of footy.
0: Full day of footy.
2: Oh, God.
0: Okay, time to go. Thanks, Brian.
1: All right, guys, take it easy.
0: That is our unofficial World Cup correspondent, Brian Bulaga. Tausch, you can finally reveal where you have been going. And it was not a bus. It was not a dentist's office. All the different camera angles. Where have you been on those random
2: days? I've been
0: days?
2: At MoMA. I've been down in MoMA. I've been, as you guys have known, I've been talking really the end of last year. 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
0: We will react to Brian Bulaga's thoughts. I do have a follow-up for old T. I'll ask that next. It's Wilde and Tausch.
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1: We're always smarter when we talk to him. So, Tausch, you have the experience. And look, let me just be clear to our fans. I understand that you, like me, have much different financial concerns and worries. You need your job, so you have health insurance, even if it's not great. I get it. I'm not... When we talk about this, which comes up from time to time, it's not... I'm not expecting you to feel like... I mean, there's a couple comments in the... Yeah, I'd like lifetime health care, too. Look, I'm not asking for your sympathy on this. What I want you to look through the prism of, though, is the billionaires that own these teams and the amount of money that they take in, and they don't take care of the people that make their team up, the people that are the players. So this is not about comparing what Tausch made as a player to what I make as a sports writer and a radio host. This is not what we're talking about. Okay, we're talking about the $14 billion that the NFL will take in purely from their TV contracts this year, and then not caring about player safety and player health. That's the issue, okay? So I just want to clarify that now.
2: So I just want to say this because
1: that really bothers.
2: I was not getting on the soapbox there talking about
1: not taking care
2: of players. I'm saying this is a collective bargain deal. I don't want what we've seen, this player safety issue being used to take points, because this is all about percentage points. That's what this is all about. And Shefty was very clear on Jen, Gabe, and Chewy this morning about that. The owners don't want to give that up. And they shouldn't. Like, that's a good business move is to not. But there's a give and take, and I don't want our give to be we want to have grass fields.
1: Right.
2: Like, that's
1: right.
2: We gave in last time on practice time and preseason, and that was our give, and we gave up points.
1: So how?
2: Because the owners. So my point on this whole thing is it just infuriated me that the owners have done, and I want to make sure I'm crystal clear. The last collective bargaining agreement, they have given, there's a lot more that goes into the retirement, the 401k, the annuity. They have done a lot of things that have helped former players. They've given us a chance to go and get executive physicals out in places. They've done some things that have been great, too. I don't want to just sit here and blank on that. But my point this entire time with Brian was, don't let the fact that we want to have grass fields because it's better. And it is better. I don't care what studies anyone says. Everybody knows it is. And Brian laid it out really well. Well, it's going to cost this, this, and this. That shan't be what ends up determining the CBA next, is when, because they're going to get their 18th game. Don't let the trade-off be, well, we'll throw you some grass fields. That's all my point was. I didn't want to go down the road of saying, oh, they don't take care of us. They don't, because they have gotten better, much better, taking care of former players than what it was when I played. And I hope that as this continues to grow, the pot continues to grow, they will continue to take even better care of their former players. I just want to be crystal clear on that, because I don't want it to make it out like they are leaving us in garbage cans on the side of the road, because that is not the case.
1: No one's saying that. But again, I would also say that watching Chris Johnson this week was alarming and a reminder of the dangers of what you do. All right, let me ask you this so we can move on in the 10 o'clock hour. How confident are you that, because look, the same people largely, or at least the same organization that took less practice time and fewer off-season practices as a win are still largely in charge at the NFLPA. So how exactly do you propose that they avoid making the grass fields compromise being something that allows them to get what they want? I just don't understand how, in a negotiation, the NFLPA doesn't ask for a king's ransom for the 18th game. Because for those who have forgotten, Aaron Rodgers, who was a frequent contributor to this program, including the first guest in history, called us and asked to come on because he was so angry with the way the NFLPA handled the addition of the 17th game, if you recall. Yeah. And I'm sorry, why should I think that the NFLPA will stand firmer than they have in the past to get more than just grass fields thrown at them?
0: You should be skeptical.
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3: Benina Neymar.
1: Have you been sitting back
0: Mbappe
1: there trying to come up with
0: There's
1: these?
0: An Mbappe I just saw. Somebody sent me an Mbappe.
3: Menashe Mbappe.
0: Muskego's Mbappe.
3: Yeah, sure. Yeah. Thought we were doing Fox Valley, but that's okay.
0: Well, we ended up going to Peshtigo, which I was told isn't even in the Fox Valley.
1: Haunchyville's Holland. The 10 o'clock hour of Will the Itoush starts in 2 minutes, so stick around.
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3: 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The Milwaukee Brewers, winners again last night over the Cincinnati Reds at American Family Field. 7-2, the Brewers take down the Reds in the second of the four-game set. Brewers have won 50 of the last 69 against the Cincinnati Reds. That's an incredible stretch of dominance for the Brewers over the Reds. They'll hope to continue it tonight. 7:10 first pitch tonight. 6:40 normally the weeknight time. Tonight it's 7:10. That's because tonight's game is nationally broadcast on ESPN. 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Pre-game coverage starts at about 6:35. Plenty more to catch up on, including the latest reports on Wisconsin potentially hiring Sean Eichhorst as its new athletic director. 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

0: The 10 o'clock hour of Wilde and Tausch begins now. Now, for those that have not listened to this show for all 10 years of its existence, I want to be clear. I'm the sensitive one on the program, not the big fella. Also, can't remember who this was in the YouTube comments. We're all aware that Tausch is the star of the program. So, thank you. I've mentioned that on a regular basis, but thanks for coming.
1: Speak for yourself.
0: I'm not even going to dignify that with a response.
2: I'm just glad Jesse's speaking today. I know when he hosted...
0: Kyle and Brust,
1: the name of that show.
2: I was gonna go with a longer name of the show, and I just wanted to.
0: By the way, is it okay?
1: I promoted that the Brewers game is on ESPN television tonight. It is not on Brewers TV tonight, so just want to make sure everybody's okay with me doing that.
2: Just wait, how many games are not on Brewers TV?
1: Well, I'm glad you asked, Tausch. Looking ahead at the upcoming schedule, tonight's game, no local TV. It is only on ESPN if you want to watch it, national broadcast. Of course, you can listen to it on, you can listen to every game on 620 WTMJ and 100.5 ESPN and 95.3 WBEV in Beaver Dam. Tonight's game is only on ESPN. Tomorrow's game is on Brewers TV. Friday's game is again on Apple TV Plus, Friday night, 8:45 in Arizona. Late night
2: is
1: Apple TV.
2: Is every Friday game on Apple the rest of the season?
1: Just coincidence that back-to-back for the Brewers have been Apple TV games. Pure coincidence. Okay.
0: And then there's some that are going to be on local television.
1: Saturday, July 4th is on Brewers TV, 8:40. And then Sunday, 3:05, Peacock exclusive.
0: Oh, dear.
1: So over the next...
0: When's Murder, She Wrote on?
1: Over the next 5 days, we've got ESPN, Brewers TV, Apple TV, Brewers TV, Peacock.
2: There you go. Easy.
0: So while Tausch is not sensitive, he is territorial about analogies. And I would argue, I know ice cream on top of ice cream. There are some greatest hits that have been trotted out. But yesterday, Jeff Passan delivered what I think could be on the Mount Rushmore of analogies that have been delivered on this program and potentially knock off, because we know that all four of them that would be currently up there would belong to the king of the analogy, Mark Tauscher. I think this one might have taken a spot. Be the judge. Here is Jeff Passan discussing the idea that the Brewers will go all in and make multiple trades to make themselves a legit World Series threat and open that window.
3: Scooble, it would be such a drastic deviation from standard operating procedure of the Milwaukee Brewers. I think they would really need to talk themselves into that. But generally speaking, being more aggressive, yes, yes, and yes. You open a window so you can climb through it. You don't open a window so you can sit on the ledge and wonder what's going to happen if you jump. And whatever trades the Brewers make at this deadline, guys, there's a chance that they're going to come back on them and they're going to deeply regret it. But you're in a league where, you know, Dodgers accepted. It is so, so very wide open. And I think the Brewers learned last year you need to go in as loaded as you possibly can. And if there's any year to do it, I think the year where Jacob Mizorowski is doing his best Bob Gibson impersonation and a year where so few teams seem to be legitimate contenders, that's the year to do it.
2: All right. So Passan's analysis of the Brewers is spot on. It's awesome. Like, that is great. Y'all are glazing this analogy way too much, because for an analogy, it has to fit what he's talking about, and it does. The window is open. We do that in sports all the time. Window's open, window's closed. How open is the window? When's the last time Jason Wilde, Jesse Nelson, Mark Tauscher, any of our fans have opened a window to crawl through it? You open a window to get fresh air in. You don't open windows to crawl through it. How many windows have you crawled through? How many windows have you crawled through in the last 6 years? Zero.
0: No, I think I might have crawled through one.
2: No, you haven't. You don't bend well enough anymore. Let's just call it what it is.
1: At my parents' house.
2: Jesse, how many windows have you opened up and crawled through?
1: Two.
2: Like, come on.
1: Two
2: windows. This is like Opie Griffin or Opie whatever his name was.
0: Taylor.
2: He would have to, because the door was locked, the window's open, you crawl in to get in the house late. You don't crawl through windows. Nobody does. If you're over the age of 30, you ain't crawling through windows. That's why the analogy is not that great, if we're just being honest about it. The baseball side of it was fantastic. But it wasn't that great of an analogy.
0: Are you also holding it against him that he does not like
1: blueberry
0: fruits?
1: Blueberry.
0: And
2: I didn't love the fact he didn't think...
0: He doesn't want a
2: windowsill is meant... A windowsill is meant to put out there, and then you have the cat kind of crawls up like Tom the cat would crawl up there to smell. You can see the fumes flying off of the old pie. But I'm legitimately asking you, and don't try to be cute, when is the last time anyone in your house, outside of your cat, has crawled through a window? First off, most of them have screens on it. They don't even have windows that don't have screens. Nobody's crawling through windows. For you to put this on a Mount Rushmore, no, I can't get on board.
1: At my parents' house, the bedrooms are on the second story, and so to go put the Christmas lights up, a lot of times we would open the window from one of the bedrooms and climb out the window to get onto the roof to go do the Christmas lights.
2: What does that have to do with anything?
1: I'm crawling through a window. It's the exact thing you're asking about. What do you mean, what does that have to do with anything? At our house right now, we have a basement where you can't get... there's no direct access to outside except if you slide open a window. So we've moved some things from the basement to outside if we're, like, hanging out for the day. So you open the window, and there I crawled out and brought a TV stand or something out.
2: So you have no doors.
1: Yeah.
2: You don't have a door. You have to get out to your patio. You have to crawl through a window.
1: No, it's a more direct access from the basement to the back patio instead of going up the
2: stairs
1: and then down the stairs.
2: You send me a video of your – you send me a video of you climbing on a window – first off, that's a wide window. No offense.
1: I will gladly say, hey,
2: I'm sure you're just rolling through windows. Yep. Oh, I'm gonna head out. Just wait a second. I'm gonna go cook some burgers. Hey, hand me the spatula because I'm spider walking through this to get to the grill. Yeah, that's what you do, Passon. You crawl through a window. Come on. Come on.
1: You asked.
0: We're gonna play a little. Did you hear this?
1: You asked. How many windows
2: that you're climbing
1: through?
2: Hey, what is a window for? Oh, I don't know. I love climbing, so I'm gonna climb through windows. Yeah, when you're a kid.
1: You asked how many windows have you climbed out of in the last 6 years, and I said two, and that's accurate.
2: All right, so two window climbs out of how many other times have you opened a window? So there's no screen. Just think of how many perfect things have to happen for you to climb through a window. Got to be on the ground floor. Can't have a screen on it. Got to be wide enough. Like, you guys admit that this window analogy has fallen a little short after you've actually rationally looked at it?
0: Nope. I still love it.
2: All right. That's
0: fine. I also love Steinhoffels and the fact that they have been with us from the very beginning of this show, whether we're sensitive or not. 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

0: Jesse, you're about to do something that I don't know if it's even possible. You are going to manage to connect our Brewers conversation and the Wisconsin athletic director hire that is not yet official. Are you really going to do that with a little help from Lane Grindle?
1: I sure am. And the help is really courtesy of Molly and Jim yesterday afternoon on ESPN Madison, our all-new afternoon show from 4 to 6 each day. That's the name of that show, Molly and Jim.
0: All new.

0: Well, mostly new, Molly and Jim. I don't know. It's a new show. It's launched a week or two ago, Molly and Jim. So they are joined by Lane Grindle, voice of the Brewers Radio Network regularly. Lane Grindle, in his previous life, before becoming one of the Brewers Radio Network broadcasters, were Brasca, and he was there during the time that Sean Eichhorst was the athletic director at Nebraska. Oh,
1: interesting.
0: How about that? Okay. So when appearing yesterday on Molly and Jim, they

0: to do it again, then they move on from you. So that's the way that kind of went down. But he went to Texas, and he's the number two AD now under Chris Del Conte, who's one of the best athletic directors in college athletics. He's seen that NIL machine that they have there. He has worked in all sorts of different capacities in a great, successful athletic department. And so I would think the Sean Eichhorst that Wisconsin's getting today is not even the same guy.
1: And that's how we merge both conversations together.
2: I'm impressed. Well done by Molly and Jim and Riley Yauch. And I guess Jesse to some degree as well. When do we, from the people you talk to in the building, do we have any idea when this would actually become official? If it is official? If it is going to happen?
3: I would think it would be, I'm not going to speculate, but okay. Sooner rather than later is what
2: I would say. We eagerly await that becoming official, just like we eagerly await our next visit to Hard Rock Casino Rockford, and we will see if there will be any changes in the odds that might tempt you a little bit more.
3: Premier entertainment destination just off of I-90. It is the Hard Rock Casino Rockford in Rockford, Illinois. 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
0: 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It is Steve the Homer True. Homer, good morning. How are you?
2: I'm good. I was a part of the going through a window thing.
0: Sorry.
2: I've gone through the window, back of a garage window twice, and most recently was going to do it again because we were locked out of a house. But the part of Team Homer knew that you can use a credit card sometimes to get the lock, if not a deadbolt, to open. And with the credit card, they opened the door, so I didn't have to crawl through a window again. And yes, I'm getting to the age where I'm not really as comfortable doing it as in my earlier days.
0: There you go. Another window climber.
2: Yeah.
0: Another point for the great Jeff Passan analogy from yesterday's show.
2: A terrible analogy. I want to agree with Tausch on that.
0: What?
1: Thank you.
2: You're welcome.
1: Terrible analogy. It's not a terrible. Yeah. The idea of the window being opened and the Brewers trying to climb to go win a championship is great. All of the baseball stuff was great. It was just people don't climb through windows unless they have to.
2: Yeah. No, you're with it. I'm with you 100%.
0: Well, don't you might argue that the Brewers, in order to win the World Series, have to open the window and climb through it.

0: You don't do it very often. The Brewers don't do it very often.
1: That's not why you open a window. That's not why you open a window, though.
0: Well, they're not opening the window. They're leaving it closed if they don't make any big moves. Homer, to the baseball portion of that, as opposed to the analogy portion of that, there's been folks that were excited about the idea of Skubal. Jeff Passan was very clear that he expects the Brewers to make multiple trades to improve their team. How confident are you in your guy, Matt Arnold? Not that he'll get good players, but it'll be enough to get them their first World Series title.
2: They got a good shot. It's about the pitching, but I mean, I said this before, like when you agree with anything, you're like a sheep, you just go bah. And so whatever they do, I give them 100%. I'm assuming they would consider a great pitcher if the cost was small, because they would only want it for the rest of this season. So it would appear things are going in their way. If Woody can stay healthy, he is amazing to watch him pitch. Even more amazing than Miz, because he shouldn't be able to be that good because he doesn't throw the ball hard enough. So, but with those and adding a pitcher, and then they have to find enough hitting. But the reality is the key will be the pitching. They're only going to win and beat the Dodgers if their pitching is good enough that they could conceivably win 2-1, or you just got to win 4 games out of 7. They have That's a chance to win the World Series this year with the pitching as it is, and if it continues. Harrison's great.
3: Did you feel that way last year? I can't remember. No. Did you feel this way about the team last year? Why not?
2: No. Because the pitching wasn't as spectacular as it could be this year. You didn't have Miz. Now they know how he's
3: even
2: better.
3: I was just going to ask, is that Miz related?
2: Well, no, it's all of it. It's like, I'm assuming Woody can stay healthy. I wouldn't have thought he could be this good given the injuries. Harrison is better than people thought. And they have that other guy, Sproat or whatever. He's a little inconsistent, but when he pitches well, he looks so. No, it's all about the pitching, because they're never going to pay for pitching. It's too expensive. So it depends on their young pitching. And their young pitching now is better than it's ever been. And so if they wanted to, they could probably add a pitcher, a starter, if it's just for the rest of the year. Or, and this is where you never know, middle relief, closing, who, it's just no one knows what they're getting for sure. And so they may have what's good enough. I expect them to add a bat, assuming they can do it for low price for just the end of the year. I don't know what position. But more than anything, I sleep well, because it would appear with their direction. And again, the best thing David Stearns did was hire Matt Arnold. The best thing Craig Counsell ever did was to hire Murphy. This is a phenomenal chance. And part of it comes down to the Dodgers not being as good as they can be, but even if they're close with the pitching the Brewers have, they can win a World Series. They can win the World Series.
3: So, Homer, the other part of the Jeff Passan interview, I mean, he was awesome discussing everything Brewers. The Bob Gibson part of this, you're old enough to actually know about Bob Gibson. Is that where this is? That seemed like that was a big thing. Can you tell us?
2: No.
3: Tell me more.
2: No. No.
3: Tell me more.
2: Bob Gibson, you know, I don't even know that he's there yet, but no, that's like saying Cheerios hitting well. Is he Babe Ruth? You'd go, come on now. Now, Miz is closer than Cheerio is, but that's just crazy.
4: He literally had a stretch where they said it was the best statistical stretch for a starting pitcher since Bob Gibson.
2: Well, no, it might be. That's fine. That's good. That can be accurate. Yes. Is he Bob Gibson? No.
3: Bob Gibson ever throw at 105.5? Hey, Bob Gibson ever throw at 105.5?
2: I don't know. We don't know. But Bob Gibson threw whatever he wanted to throw, not to mention his mentality. His last game pitching, he gave up a home run. I believe it was to Pete LeCocq, who was Peter Marshall from Hollywood Square's son. And
0: indeed.
2: 12 years later,
3: Okay.
2: 12 years later, they met in a, reunion game, and Gibson was pitching and hit him.
0: Yep. I know. I've heard that story.
2: He's not got Bob Gibson. He's not as good as Bob Gibson. Now he'll never be as good as Bob Gibson. He might have some stretch. I am comparing him to Nolan Ryan in the sense that I am predicting a no-hitter for the Miz before the year is up.
0: So why is it okay to compare him to Nolan Ryan but not compare him to
1: Bob
0: Gibson?
1: Nolan Ryan was pretty dang good.
2: Bob Gibson was better than Nolan Ryan, one. And two, Nolan Ryan threw the ball very fast. And so he's more he has the potential to be Nolan Ryan-like, more so than Bob Gibson. And Nolan Ryan pitched 7 no-hitters. And the no-hitter allows Miz to have that game where he walks a couple, and he can still throw a no-hitter. Another great part of this is Nolan Ryan, I believe, threw 7, but never threw a perfect game because he tended to walk people even more than the Miz. So,
0: tomorrow, I believe, Jesus is preaching at the Church of AmFam Field again. Is that right?
2: That is. And, you know, the luckiest people are the USA soccer team. Because if the Miz was pitching tonight, they would be second best or third best or fourth best. But Miz is not pitching till tomorrow, so they're the big event tonight.
0: So
2: the U.S. has to win. You cannot ever lose to that country in any athletic event ever. I don't care what it is.
0: Find tennis.
2: You can't lose to Bosnia Herzegovina.
1: No, we'd lose to tennis if we played a Davis Cup against him.
2: No. Nope. Maybe other
1: Novak?
2: Country, not
1: is it
2: one.
1: Novak from there?
2: I don't know.
0: Steve
2: don't
0: Novak?
2: No, joke of it.
0: I know, it was a joke.
2: And even so if he was, one player is not enough to win the Davis Cup. But it's as you often do.
1: You can get 3 games now. You can get 3 wins with one player. You can.
2: Now you get 2 in singles, 1. That's not enough
1: and you can play doubles. That's 3 points. That's all you need is 3 points.
4: Novak Djokovic is Serbian.
2: Nice try, Tosh. As I say often to you, you give it a go. You're good.
1: Yeah. Yeah, throw it out there.
0: So are you going to watch the game tonight, or are you afraid of being labeled a phony like Tausch is?
2: Oh, I'm not. I serve a purpose so that all the crap that these soccer people throw out, like Mexico, the first elimination round win in ever. No, they made this up and they expanded the elimination round. So
1: playing
2: I
1: games.
2: Don't allow people
1: That's
2: to say stupid
1: game.
2: Things. Yes, and so the U.S., if they win this game, they'll give them credit for doing something that will not be legit because they expanded this very wisely, would appear. Though, I'm wondering if they're going to cut back because you can't have Germany lose this early. So they might have to come up with a better way to determine who you play in the round of 32. So, but these fans are crazy, and it's all, you know, they had how many weeks of NFL preseason games? Now it's the real legit. But this is an elimination round that has never existed before. Let me emphasize to newcomers and especially soccer people who like there isn't much of a standard because this other stuff, like you can get away with this garbage because it's soccer. But no, this win by the U.S. tonight will mean nothing in terms of the history, because they will have now advanced to the final 16, which used to be the first elimination round, and I believe. Since 1930, they've won one game that got them to the Elite Eight one year. But that's not the key. The key is this game is nothing. It's an invented extra round to have more games to make more money, and it's worked. They're geniuses.
0: Yeah, I believe 2002 they reached the quarterfinals. That was their
2: correct.
0: Longest
2: run. Correct, by
0: winning
2: one game. Yes, they won one game. Here correct. You would have to win 2 games, and I do have to cover my bet. With Bulaga, horrible bet, 10-1 odds. I'm figuring out how I can hedge that to where I don't, because they could win 2 games. Now, the other game that's of note, Belgium and Senegal, because that is the U.S.'s next game, I believe, the winner of that.
0: This has been your tennis minute and your soccer minute with Steve the Homer True.
2: I have a tennis minute, too, because I watched Serena Williams play yesterday.
1: Now, what'd you think? And I missed it, but I saw. I didn't love a couple of things, and then I'll let you go about Serena.
2: No, it was fantastic.
1: She gets
2: could
1: beat.
2: Only have hoped for a match that close. she's old, she doesn't play, and, you know, she played well, and the other girl that she played pretty well. It was, they couldn't have hoped for anything better other than for Serena to win. But it was such a great match.
3: What about the fact she gets this invite? And listen, she is a great champion, yeah. So no problem with her getting a wild card invite.
2: She should get an invite every year until she's dead. She should get an invite every year until she's dead.
3: Yeah. I agree, but hey, she can't meet with the press afterwards.
2: Nope. She was hurt. That's what they came up with. She had an injury. Fine. She's a diva.
3: She's 44. Nobody expect her to win. She actually showed out pretty good.
2: Yes,
3: celebrate it. Go in and do the media. But she can't?
2: No.
3: Come on.
2: No. Don't ask her to be something she's not. Come on. You accept that, all right? She's going to be who she is, all the negativity, and it's going to exist.
3: All right.
2: But you had a great match, and tell her she can come again next year and play.
3: All right.
0: Homer,
2: she came back from match point down and then made it, and then kind of got, I don't know what happened, but in terms of what you would hope for when you set this up, this was an A+, other than winning. And the girl who won really didn't come across as the best interview ever, because the first thing she should have said was, "I'm sorry, I won," and they would have given her a standing ovation, and then she could have gone on. But she isn't that good, and she came on strong at the end. So yeah, A+ for the game. But don't ever complain about Serena being Serena. Come on, complain about who's a great baseball player, basketball. Complain about Jordan being Jordan. Come on, LeBron being LeBron.
3: Right.
2: Great example.
3: All right. Hey, all right.
4: A lot of people complain about LeBron.
0: Indeed.
2: And Keyshawn Nixon, everybody should like him. He's saving the Packers.
5: Whoa, Nelly!
0: Okay. We cannot let you go.
3: Unfortunately, we can't talk about Keyshawn. Clowney. What are the other ones we can't talk about this week?
0: Let's talk about Sean Eichhorst. You gave Serena an A+. Yes. Do you give the University of Wisconsin an A+ for this hire?
2: I think so, but I thought the interview that you had was great and the admission that he stunk at Nebraska. But yes, I would like to know a little bit more about that. But yes, he's been at Texas. He's been a big shot. He understands what's going on. Clearly, Wisconsin has decided to do it the right way. Now they have Culver's giving money. And yes, I believe, given his success and knowledge of Texas, that, but there's only one person to ask about the hire. Only one.
0: Ted Kellner.
2: The king himself. No, Barry Alvarez. Remember, I don't know what he'll say publicly, privately, but he's the one. If I was interested in hiring him, I don't hire him until I check with him.
0: Is Homer underwater?
4: We're losing Homer.
0: Is he
4: there.
0: Submerged?
4: We're gonna have to figure out what's going on there.
0: All right, we should let him go anyway, because he's got his various responsibilities to handle. So that is Steve the Homer True. A+ is probably high, but we'll have to wait and see, and I'm eager for that to become official. I see Yahoo Sports is reporting now that deal has, in fact, been finalized, and an announcement is forthcoming. Tausch, you need to make an announcement about your backyard and all the cool stuff that you and Sarah have planned with Outdoor Living Unlimited.
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0: Our latest 10th anniversary One Call That's All celebratory message is next to kick off. Not to kick off the 11 o'clock hour. We got to finish the 10 o'clock hour first. It's Wilde and Tausch.
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0: Johnson, period.
1: And this celebratory message is brought to us by Gruber Law Offices. One call, that's all.
2: Yo, it's Tier 1 Tyler, Jesse, Wildy, and Tausch. Man, you guys really have got something here. It's amazing to see not only your perspectives from three different truly unique angles, but it's amazing to see all of your other opinions outside of the Packers as well. So keep up the good work. Hopefully, we're here for another 10 years. And when we're doing our 20th, you'll finally be able to add me as a fourth member, maybe on the side. Congrats, guys.
3: That is Tier 1 Tyler with his celebratory message. Jesse, I don't know how you don't listen to the introduction to the celebratory messages and acknowledge the difference between that and what we heard yesterday leading into Jeff Passan's appearance, which I had a few people text me. They were just checking to make sure I was still with us.
4: If you would like to request a change to the Outdoor Living Unlimited 10 for 10 series intro, we can do that for our next time that a special guest joins. I can put that in for
3: again,
4: us.
3: Again, we may disagree on the quality of the window analogy, but I felt like we were all on the same page, including Jeff on the sad moment of us celebrating our passing. Thanks to Tier 1 Tyler for being so supportive. Jesse, if he were to tier the three hosts of the show, including you, his alleged closest friend, where would he put you on the list?
4: I think it depends how golf goes today. I'm filling in on his golf team this afternoon. It's going to be hot and muggy and windy. No, he's playing today. This is the first time I'm actually...
3: Oh, you're filling in for someone else.
4: Going to see him in months. Yeah, it's the first time in a long time. So it depends how that goes today. He would tier you guys evenly. I would like to think that I would be a little bit higher in his book, but you never know. Adamantly how do we feel about him inviting himself to be on the show in his message? I thought that was pretty much our weakest of our celebratory messages so far from Gruber Law Offices. One call, that's all.
3: Oh, who's being negative now?
4: I mean, sounds like he's half asleep. I know he's a dad of three now, but I mean, it sounds like he's half asleep when he recorded the thing.
3: He does sound tired. He does. I would agree with that. And if you had three kids, you'd be tired too. Well, we appreciate him nevertheless, and we appreciate Gruber Law Offices for their support of our 10th anniversary extravaganza by providing us the one call, that's all celebratory messages. And of course, one call is all it takes if you need help, if you've been injured in an accident, and that call needs to be to Gruber Law Offices. One call, that's all. 414-276-6666. 414-276-6666. Gruber Law Offices, one call, that's all. We will play some trivia and some Woe Nelly. And Jesse wants to talk about not Keyshawn Nixon, but Marshawn Lloyd to kick off the 11 o'clock hour. We'll do that next, so stick around.
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4: 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Seeing a couple of different reports, including from Yahoo Sports, that Sean Eichhorst, who ESPN's Pete Thamel reported yesterday, Wisconsin was targeting to become its next athletic director, is reportedly set to...

0: agree to become the next athletic director. That has not yet been made official by the university. As we await further word, make sure you check out the latest conversation about the potential hire at the University of Wisconsin over on the ESPN Madison YouTube channel, and catch up on anything you missed yesterday reacting to the news on the ESPN Wisconsin app. Meanwhile, the Milwaukee Brewers 7-2 winners last night over the Cincinnati Reds at American Family Field. That's nothing new. In the last 69 meetings, the Brewers have won 50 against the Reds. 50-19 in their last 69 meetings. It's an incredible stretch. The Brewers hoping to continue it tonight. 7-10 first pitch tonight. Televised exclusively on ESPN and the ESPN app.
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0: o'clock hour of Wilde and Tausch begins now. Jesse, first of all, I was asking when it came to Tier 1 Tyler. Obviously, he is among your best friends that are on the Tier 1 tier. I meant in terms of his enjoyment of the program. There's no way he puts you ahead of Tausch and I.
1: I mean, he's brought you guys more bubbler than he's brought me.
0: It's true.
1: Which I'm kind of offended by in the grand scheme of things. If I may, I guess I should have probably approached this a little differently. It's really cool that I am fortunate enough to be in this spot, to be on the show with you guys, and to have a friend from high school who I've been able to remain friends with for multiple decades as we've grown in our lives personally and professionally, to still have that connection to him and be part of this show in that way. It's very special to me. And so I appreciate Tier 1 Tyler and his contributions to us over the years and the character that he's become on our program. And also, I hope he doesn't suck at golf today.
0: Since you're revising your view of his call, his celebratory call presented by Group of Law Offices, would you like to also maybe dial back your critique of it being the lowest energy and the worst call that we've had so far?
1: No, I would not. It was by far the lowest energy and the worst of our celebratory messages so far. I think it's pretty obvious.
0: Okay. Speaking of energy, there is a lot of high energy and a lot of hope surrounding Marshawn Lloyd. And I thought, I understand why people are excited. Now we've got a new nickname for him, right? Now we've got him. Jordan Love revealed that they call him the Yeet Cannon. Which again, younger people can explain to me yeets, which we first learned from Nathaniel Hackett years ago. But the bottom line is that we have no evidence that he can be a reliable, effective, productive NFL running back because he has played in one game that counted in the standings and suffered an injury therein. Tausch, we've talked a lot about the corner group, and certainly their number one corner by default. We have talked a lot about the offensive line, rightfully so as well. Have we not talked enough about, obviously, we have not heard any updates on the Josh Jacobs legal situation. Mm-hmm. They allowed their number two running back, who had a 107-yard, two-touchdown game, I think on 27 carries, when he did start his first NFL game, when Josh Jacobs wasn't able to go against the Vikings at Lambeau Field. And they re-signed a guy who had 27 total carries all of last season, the same number that Emmanuel Wilson had in his one game, in Chris Brooks. And then there's Marshawn Lloyd, who has been eligible to play in 36 games, including playoffs the last 2 years, and he's played in exactly one of those 36 games because of injuries. Are we not talking about this enough? Because I thought it was telling that Jesse, this was one of his takeaways from the State of the Packers show from Saturday at Summerfest.
2: I mean, I think we've talked more about Marshawn Lloyd than he's been on the field this offseason.
0: Definitely.
2: We've talked a lot about him. You raved about him at one of the minicamp practices you're at, how he just looks different. And I don't think there's anyone here, anyone that's listening to us, that doesn't believe that Marshawn Lloyd has a ton of talent. He's showed it in the one game that he's played since he's been a Packer.
0: Mm-hmm.
2: He's got talent. He would be a great compliment to Josh Jacobs if you could count on him. But I just, at this point, you can't. And if you do, you're going to be kicking yourself. So you better have some insurance. You better insure carefully. You can dream fearlessly, too. That's the beauty of Marshawn Lloyd. But as far as counting on, I think I saw, I don't know if it was Barnwell or one of these ranking the running back crew, Green Bay is right dead center in the middle of the pack at 16 as far as their running back group.
0: Mm-hmm.
2: And I got a hard time arguing that. You have a older veteran, really good running back when he's healthy, but there's a reason Goody handles his business the way he does. And at this point, he has not hit on how you're going to replace or how you're going to get younger and more dynamic, because Josh Jacobs, even at his best, was not a home run hitter. He would get you some doubles. Marshawn Lloyd is that home run hitting option. And I was thinking that Goody might take a running back in the draft or earlier. He didn't. And now you're looking at Chris Brooks. You're looking at Marshawn Lloyd. And you're looking at Josh Jacobs. And that is, as we sit here now, I would venture to say, when Green Bay loads up to head up to Minneapolis in early September, there will be somebody else that's in that room that'll be on that plane too.
0: What would constitute, beyond being healthy enough to play in more than one game, what would constitute a successful season for Marshawn Lloyd? If he carried the ball 103 times for 502 yards and four touchdowns and caught 11 passes for 48 yards and another touchdown, that would be a smashing success, would it not?
2: No doubt. Yes.
0: Those are the numbers for Emmanuel Wilson in 2024 when Josh Jacobs ran for 1,300-plus yards and had 15 touchdowns of his own. I mean, that is what you would love to get. He averaged 5 yards a carry. Like, that's what you'd like from your backup running back. I have nothing against Marshawn Lloyd. I just keep using this, but we have no evidence. And that's the problem. And you tell us all the time about potential, but they have shown patience. And they are hopeful. And he went to specialists and did everything. He has tried. From everyone I talk to in the building, they believe that he has tried everything to stay healthy. That this is not someone who's not taking care of himself, and that's why he's getting hurt. And again, he also had like an emergency appendectomy when he was just about to play during his rookie season. So I think it's hard to argue that he's not trying, but so far, we have no evidence of what he's capable of. And maybe this is the year that it changes. But by the same token, I don't know how many times there's been guys that have had roughly the same level of bad luck injury-wise and then suddenly stayed healthy for an entire season and were productive. I don't think there's a lot of examples of that, at least during my time covering the team.
1: Wouldn't it be kind of a bad thing if he has a good year?
0: No. Why would it be a bad thing?
1: Because that means Josh Jacobs isn't being as productive or as
0: I just told you that Josh Jacobs had a 1,300-yard season the same year that Emmanuel Wilson had a 500-yard season.
1: I mean, everybody can't have a good... Like, Jordan Love can't throw
2: for... What's a good season for Josh Jacobs this year?
0: 1,100-plus yards.
2: Okay.
1: I was going to say 12, but yeah.
0: Double-digit. Right. Double-digit touchdowns for the third straight year because...
2: Do we just assume that all of what happened and him getting arrested is done? Like, what's our assumption on this?
1: Jason?
0: I'm not assuming that it's done. I don't want to assume about...
2: It's been a month.
0: ...everything. But at the same time, to your point... The idea that this is an ongoing investigation and nothing has come of it in a month makes me doubt that this will ultimately result in charges. Like, I don't know exactly. I'm not a police officer. I did talk to a few police officer friends of mine who said that this seems unusual to them. They're big Packers fans, and their expectation would have been that if the investigation was ongoing, especially from a group of authorities that were very proactive about getting information out when it first occurred, and now to have heard nothing is very unusual. So, again, they know way more than I do. I am not a lawyer or a police officer. But, yes, I think the longer it goes, the more you wonder if this was something other than what it was initially presented as. But we'll wait and see. Until then, we'll play some trivia. Jesse, it's Wednesday. You got some really good Wisconsin Geography Wednesday trivia questions holstered?
1: I think they are appropriately themed for where we are at on the calendar. Yes, the Wisconsin Geography Wednesday is the category for today's trivia.
0: All right. What caller would you like?
1: So what's 7 plus 4? 4th of July. 11. Caller 11.
0: That was some quality math right there.
1: July 4th.
0: Caller 11 right now.
1: 11. I didn't want to do caller 4. That's too fast.
0: Caller 11 right now. Caller 250. No, caller 11 right now. 844-770-3776. 844-770-3776. Caller 11 plays trivia after Tausch tells us about the aforementioned dream fearlessly, insure carefully with American Family Insurance.
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So it is now official. 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
2: How about that, huh?
3: That's new.
2: What is it?
3: I was going to ask you, as Jesse was struggling, I had my little dad joke set up.
0: Yeah.
3: What is a football player's favorite ice cream?
0: Football player's favorite ice cream.
3: Yeah. I'll give you, you want a hint?
0: Sure. Yeah. Yeah.
3: It wouldn't be on Amazon Prime.
0: Foxy Road.
3: Any given Sunday. Yeah. Any given Sunday.
0: That's pretty good. All right, that's a good one.
3: Yeah. All right.
2: Jesse, what's going on with the button over there?
0: We've got a little bit of a lag. In this case, there was also something new that was going in that required some last-second attention. But we're good now. We're good. That button should be good for a while now.
2: Sure, it will be. Let's welcome in our contestants. It is Baby Fresh.
3: There's one thing I know about Baby Fresh. He loves a good dad joke. So, Baby Fresh, before your first trivia question, why did the football player bring string to the game?
4: Why did the football player bring string to the game?
3: That is the question, yes.
2: We're going to need an answer.
4: I'm thinking not to get hung up.
3: Not bad. Nope.
0: To measure first down.
3: Nope. So he could tie the score. It's not as good as the Sunday one. Any given Sunday was so much better. It's fair.
2: It was definitely better. All right, here we go, Baby Fresh. Question number one in Wisconsin Geography Wednesday trivia is this. Bosnia Herzegovina's Milwaukee Messi grew up in the Fox Valley region of Wisconsin, where he attended which of these high schools? Is it Appleton North, Waukesha North, or Herzegovina North?
4: Gosh, it's always that C that really gets people tripped up. I'm going to cancel that out. Is Appleton... I feel like it's a little too north. Let's go with B.
2: Also, is it just
3: that was
2: me?
3: Baby
2: Fresh sound a little bit like Pancake from the Wisconsin's Morning News?
3: No,
2: on WTMJ.
3: Not even a little bit.
2: I hear a little Pancake from. I know it's not Pancake.
0: Pancake.
3: He's a crep guy. Baby Fresh is more creps.
2: There's no way that Pancake would have gotten that.
0: Pancake would have got that question right. So
2: Fox Valley region does not include Waukesha North. Scuba Chad wouldn't have gotten that wrong either.
3: By the way, Jesse, Baby Fresh isn't spelled F-R-E-S-H. It's P-H. Like, it's a silent P-H.
0: Is that true, Baby Fresh?
4: Baby Fresh agrees with that. Pancake would have gotten that one right.
3: There you go.
2: Question two. Baby Pancake, is this...
0: It don't get easier.
2: Which of these Mount Rushmore presidents, not to be confused with Mount Rushmore analogies, which of these Mount Rushmore presidents does not share a name with a Wisconsin county? And one of these is not a Wisconsin county. Is it George Washington, Abraham Lincoln, or Theodore Roosevelt?
4: Ew. Boy, it really does get tougher.
3: Yeah.
4: I'm going to go Roosevelt.
3: I thought you should have put two Roosevelts in there and made him decide between Teddy and Freddy.
0: Freddy.
2: Freddy Roosevelt. Freddy.
3: Teddy and Freddy. You can't rhyme Franklin with Teddy. Come on.
2: Right, but Freddy's not even his name.
0: Freddy Roosevelt.
2: It's Franklin.
3: I don't know what any of these guys' names are.
0: I guarantee you, no one called Franklin Delano Roosevelt Freddy.
2: You don't.
3: For sure.
2: Nobody. Tell us

0: Rock, Lone Rock, is located in which Wisconsin county? Is it Green County, Iowa County, or Richland County? It is not in Roosevelt County. Green, Iowa, Richland.
1: Now, if you're a Lone Rock, where would you want to stay?
2: Probably by other rocks.
1: Probably in a place that's pretty rich with rocks. Let's go Richland.
3: How do you argue with that reasoning? You can't. How do you argue with that reasoning?
2: This was one of the wildest roller coaster rides of trivia we've ever been on.
0: The rare first one wrong, the last two right. I don't know how you don't hear.
3: I'm not going to say anything to Baby Fresh here, but when his name on the dais was spelled correctly, he didn't get any wrong. When he was misnamed,
0: spelled wrong.
3: Baby Fresh,
0: where was it spelled right?
3: Contested. Jesse had it up, Baby Fresh, F-R-E-S-H. He gets the first one wrong. Mm-hmm. Jesse changes it to his actual spelling. He gets the next two right.
0: Dude.
3: He
0: thought Waukesha North was in the Fox Cities area.
3: Hey, I'm just bringing something up. You take it for what it's worth.
0: All right, Baby Fresh, if that is your real name. You got two out of three right, which means you've got three of the possible four entries into tomorrow's drawing. Good luck to you, and someday you and Pancake should do a podcast together because we will not be able to tell the difference in your voices, much like Jesse and Ben Brust, I've been told.
1: Wow. Well, appreciate that, and we'll invite you on for a guest speaker.
0: I'd be happy to join the program. That is Baby Fresh, who will have three entries into our drawing tomorrow. You really don't hear Pancake's voice there. You talk to him like every day as he gets you on the air.
3: No, I do talk to Pancake. Now, granted, Pancake's been out this week, so I have missed.
0: It's been a while.
3: So sure. maybe that's what's throwing me off. But
0: well,
3: no.
0: Do you know where he is?
3: Who?
0: Do you know where Pancake is?
3: I don't know.
0: Well, maybe.
2: None, yeah.
0: Maybe he hopped on a plane. Or he boarded a cruise ship. Or maybe he just needed an escape to Potawatomi Casino
3: Hotel. Hey, he did hop on a plane. You're right. He hopped on a plane. Now, he did hop on a plane.
0: Well, then he didn't go to Potawatomi. That he's not at Potawatomi Casino Hotel. But you can get away, like I kind of want to right now, to Potawatomi Casino Hotel right now. 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

0: Time now for Tier 1 Tyler's favorite part of the program. Or maybe not. 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
1: If the topic is good, the guys discuss.
2: Just the other morning, I had breakfast at Tracy Rocker's house. His mama brought out 15 flapjacks. He said, mama, take back 5 of them flapjacks. I gotta stay hungry for the Crimson Tide.
1: But if it's not, the show must go on. It's time for
0: Whoa Nelly
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3: 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Have you guys seen the Norway Viking chant thing that they do when they win?
4: Yeah, I love this. It's my favorite thing about the World Cup clips that I've seen is this Norway deal.
3: So obviously,
0: I saw the rowing thing that was popular. Is this the same thing, or is this different?
3: It's the rowing thing, but the first clip that went
4: viral.
3: Hammer
4: a drum.
3: Yeah.
4: Hammer a drum.
3: They pick one player to hammer the drum, and then the players all sit like in a row, and they like row, and they do this chant, and then the entire stand.
4: I think they say, I don't want to work. I just want to bang on the drum all day. I believe it's the song.
3: That's what it is. Interesting. What are the odds the Minnesota Vikings adopt this for the coming NFL season?
4: No, they already do their thing. They bang the drum and they yell skull.
3: Yeah, but this is
4: cooler. And they don't win championships.
3: I think every Vikings fan would tell you this
4: is definitely cooler.
3: Yeah.
4: They're not getting rid of skull.
3: But they found something better. The Norwegians
4: have
3: presented a better option stateside. Let's adopt it if you're a Vikings fan.
4: They're not going to get rid of skull. They're going to keep
0: skull. Can't they augment skull?
4: They can add to. They're not going to replace skull.
0: I would agree with that.
4: Skull is their jump around. Like, our jump around is their skull.
3: You bring in, like, they do the celebrity that comes in. Like, the Seahawks have the 12th man that raises the flag. The Vikings do that, and they do, like, the horn. You have the celebrity come in before the game. They bang the drum. And then as everyone's going crazy, then they hit the horn.
4: It's too late. They're all in on this. They're skulled. It's all about
0: They're all skulled out. Who did I see doing this? Jameis Winston? Is that who I saw joining them doing this thing?
3: Yeah, he's been all over for Fox. He's been the star of the World
0: Big
3: Cup.
0: Big soccer guy. Just like Tausch. Whoa, Nelly.
5: Whoa, Nelly!
3: The Milwaukee Brewers have won 50 of the last 69 meetings against the Cincinnati Reds.
0: That's 50 and 19 for those of you that don't know how to do math, like 7 plus 4.
3: That's a lot of wins against the Cincinnati Reds over a 69-game stretch spanning multiple seasons. What is the mentality on the losing end of that, do you think, Tausch? Because you guys, when you played for the Green Bay Packers, like you would beat up on really the Bears and the Lions during your tenure. Like, how does that get in the heads of the losing team that when it's a divisional opponent and you can't get over the hump against a division team that you face regularly like that? Or do you think it's just one game at a time all every day, no matter what?
4: No, it definitely is a psychological thing. And I don't, fortunately, in my time in Green Bay, we didn't have on our end, but it was Detroit. And this is the Wildies of the world would bring up. Oh, the Lions haven't beaten you since 1989 up at Lambeau. Up, and then every year it's like, oh, yeah. And we would sit there from our perspective and say, it doesn't matter. But from their perspective, it's probably like, let's go beat. I'm sick of this narrative. Mm-hmm. And on the other side of it, there's almost a little pressure built in. Well, you don't want to lose. You don't want to be the team that loses. Or, oh, you haven't lost a playoff game at Lambeau. Well, we went ahead and stopped that streak. The Iowa Hawkeyes, it would be the thing I could tell you from my perspective. We hadn't beaten an Iowa Hawkeye team at whatever the name of their stadium is. I can't
0: Kinnick.
4: Remember. Parker or
0: Kinnick Stadium.
4: We hadn't won down there. I'm not going to get into Iowa politics without Bulaga about naming rights and everything else. I would think that would be one that you could, but I'm not going to get into that without Bulaga. We would go down and it would, that same thing. Yeah, no, I'm beating an Iowa team. And I know Barry Alvarez didn't like that narrative. So it was all blank these pink walls and all this other stuff. And you know what? We're a heck of a lot better than them. And we went and absolutely crushed them in 98, I believe. 98 or 99. And ended that streak. And it feels really good. when something like that happens. So the narrative does weigh on both sides of that equation. And I'll tell you, it's a heck of a lot nicer being on the other side of it than being on the side where you are constantly hearing about how you stink and you haven't beaten them, and having the other side tell you, yeah, we have to play this right, but yeah, we're just a heck of a lot better than them. That's an interesting dynamic. It's a fun little thing to kind of look at.
6: That's good insight. I like that. Next.
5: Whoa, Nelly!
3: Do you see Tucker Kraft tweeted at the... Well, he didn't tweet at anything. He tweeted... What did he...
6: As Jimmy Graham once said, drop a pair and at me. What? He's apparently unhappy with the sanitation crew in the city of Green Bay.
3: Congratulations, city of Green Bay, recycling and trash. You've made a new enemy.
6: But he doesn't have any specifics. Did he get... Did a garbage truck dent his fender? Did they break his trash can at pickup? I would like some more details from Tucker Kraft. I'd also like to know
4: how
6: where...
4: often do you clean your garbage can?
3: I don't think we've cleaned ours in the 4 years we've lived in our home.
6: Oddly enough, I just cleaned our recycling bin because there was a box that was stuck on the bottom from consecutive pickups. So I removed it with a sharp implement and then power washed the inside.
4: What, did you crawl in there to get it? Or how
6: no,
4: did you get
6: I had
4: the
6: a long kind of like shovel rake-ish thing that I pulled it up with and then dumped it out and then sprayed it.
3: What's the best way to clean your garbage can? Is it just like power washing or with the hose? Yeah. Or where do you, like,
6: hose
3: where do you dump
6: fine.
3: It out?
6: I take it down to the end of the driveway and then rinse it out. But there's, I don't
3: so
6: have.
3: You're, so you're pouring garbage juice into the street?
6: Garbage juice.
4: Yeah, you don't want to do that.
6: There's no like actual garbage when you do that. Like, I don't have, like, there's not like
3: garbage juice from months and years built up in there.
6: Well, apparently in your case, at least 4 years of garbage juice.
4: Are you guys talking about the new defensive back that we signed from the Chargers?
6: Benjamin St. Juice? We're not calling him garbage. We don't know that.
4: Juice. You keep saying juice. Yeah, juice Coasting.
5: Whoa, Nelly!
3: Juice Williams.
4: I feel like baking soda or baking powder needs to be involved if you're cleaning the big garbage can.
6: Which one is it?
4: I don't know. It's one of them.
3: Well, one is going to do like an eruption, and one is going to
4: get
3: it nice.
4: Yeah, but don't you
3: kind
4: of want it erupting so that it gets all the gunk out of there?
6: And then you have
4: the
6: garbage
4: juice. And how many
6: people
4: do you think actually do clean their garbage cans? I don't think many. I think more people are on the Jesse Nelson side.
6: If the thing hadn't been stuck on the bottom, I wouldn't have done what I did this week.
4: But you should probably clean your garbage cans.
3: Because they get gross.
4: Why did you clean it?
3: Yeah.
6: Because that thing was stuck, and then it revealed some other gunk.
4: But why do you care? Like, what do you care if it's stuck
6: there?
4: Well,
6: I'd like that.
4: If you're not
6: going
4: to care
6: that
4: you clean it, why would you care that it's stuck there?
6: Because it was, it just
4: bothered
6: me.
4: Why do you care? I guess,
6: every time I would come and get it to put it back in the garage, I look down, and there's this box that is tethered to the bottom of the bin. Wanted to get rid of it.
3: Why?
6: Bothered me.
4: How many people actually look at the bottom of their garbage can? Like, you, if it's obviously when you're pulling it back in, it's either full or it's
6: How
4: empty.
6: How often are
4: if
6: you in charge of the
4: empty.
6: Recycling bin and the garbage can at your house? Is that your responsibility to take them out and put them back, or does someone else do that at your house?
4: It's a family affair.
6: So you gather the whole family together.
3: Max takes the garbage
6: say,
3: out, doesn't he?
6: All right, everybody, it's time to take out the recyclables, the garbage. It's a family effort.
4: I'm not
6: going
4: to get into
6: out.
4: The fact that it's hard to find chores that you can have kids do. That's one that they should do. I'm saying occasionally the garbage cans will be sitting out. I'll pull them in, and if they're empty, I don't care to look. Don't bother me. I'm not going to get all upset if there's a half a piece of cardboard stuck to the bottom of my thing. And I guess
6: I wouldn't go so far as to say
4: I do think you should clean them
6: upset.
4: More because they probably stink. But garbage is garbage. And it's going to stink again.
3: We're now going to be
4: again.
3: Late for Rich
4: so unless
3: Eisen.
4: It's skunk, unless it's skunk again, you might as well just let it sit.
6: Your knee has been garbage, but thanks to MoMA, it's better.
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11: With your Badger Minute, I'm Riley Yauch. An athletic director has been found. Pete Thamel broke the news Tuesday morning that Wisconsin is zeroing in on Sean Eichhorst as their next AD. Eichhorst has been the athletic director at UW-Whitewater, Miami, and Nebraska. He would be coming from Texas, where he was hired in 2018 as a deputy athletic director under Chris Del Conte. 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

0: almost Mexico, but today it's about the USA, baby. Ms. Risen, the World Cup has been crazy, and you're right. These Europeans are peeing in their pants right now.
1: I mean, well, France isn't, and we'll see if Spain moves on when it has a chance. Norway didn't, that's for sure. I think there's
2: they didn't play their starter.
1: There's the going in the pants when you see Erling Haaland coming your way. That's for sure. He's right there for the golden boot.
0: I'm going to pull an O'Shea Jackson here. I got to speak with my diaphragm now.
1: Oh, okay.
0: Okay. I've been a Lakers fan since the original Showtime.
1: Okay.
0: I've never been the biggest LeBron fan, but I swallowed my pride when he became a Laker. Mm-hmm. If LeBron wants to take his ball and leave, good riddance. Yes, I know he's 41. He's playing out of his mind. But he's taking the easy way out. Hey, I'm 47. I go to work. I make the young guys look silly, too. If he does go home, I hope it's Miami. That way he can hit the retirement home, too. I mean, wouldn't it be a big FU if Jaylen Brown became a Laker? But what really boils my potatoes is that he broke the hashtag. He turned to one Michael Del Tufo and just switched his hat.
1: Oh.
0: Speaking of Mr. Del Tufo, I'm trying to see if he can get Rich Eisen Consulting to a World Cup game. He is a mixed master of sound for Fox, but can't get his friends in. Andrew Siciliano even spoke proper English when he said, "¿Dónde están los boletos?" To the point, he's also the swag king, but hasn't gotten anyone any World Cup merch.
1: Mm-hmm.
0: By the way, TJ, did you get a ticket snub by Ashton? I saw him there today, but did you get a phone call, a text message, anything? Yeah, I got
2: great,
0: an
2: great point.
1: Yeah, he's going to the World Cup matches in Los Angeles Stadium, but I don't
2: great
1: see.
2: Point.
3: I mean, we don't go everywhere together.
1: Okay, okay, just thank you for the call, Manny.
0: All right, just El Paso. Right. Have a good one, guys. Love you guys. Bye,
1: Manny. There it goes. Before we do, what's more likely? What's more likely? Congo doesn't score again, and it's enough, or they don't score again and this thing moves on to extra time.
2: I got to think England score. I think we're going extras and then PKs.
1: Mm.
2: They are just knocking. They're not even knocking. It's like Hodor at this point.
1: It's right. It's crazy. There's about 16, 17 minutes, and then who knows how much extra time coming. We're after the second hydration break, or that's coming up. That's the we're after the second hydration break. We're post second hydration break.
2: Yeah, there's only 18 minutes and extra. Yeah, we're getting down to it.
1: Yeah. Oh my gosh.
2: Oh man.
1: All right. Do we want to do what's more likely here or after the break? Let's do it after the break.
2: Let's do that.
1: And we'll explore the studio space a little bit here. Let's do that. Meanwhile, I just want to take some time here to help people affected by the Venezuela earthquakes. Your donation through redcross.org/ESPN enables the Red Cross to prepare for, respond to, and help people recover from this disaster. 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We come back, what's more likely, on a Wednesday here on the Rich Eisen Show.
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0: where Rory shows up in his green jacket, okay? In Wimbledon, I've been to Wimbledon, on the green grass, and you go and you dress up, and it's a beautiful place, and it's epic, and it's tennis at its highest form. But I'm a New Yorker. And I will just say this about Wimbledon. Can you do it with people heckling you at 1:30 in the morning?
1: It ain't the U.S. Open.
0: Can you do it?
2: Yeah.
0: Heckling at 1:30 in the morning. Yeah. The U.S. Open tennis is the one for me. Because honestly, sometimes it does go to 2 in the morning. And here we go. Night sessions are lit, literally, figuratively. Day sessions, it's New York City. People taking the 7 train.
2: It's really cool.
0: I do love it. Number 6, I'm putting the NBA playoffs here. This may be a personal bias because number 5 is the baseball playoffs. I put baseball above the NBA because the NBA just feels like a total slog to get through 6-7 weeks sometimes. Baseball, again, it's a different ball of wax here with the World Series.
1: Play every day.
0: I understand that, but in a way, like I say this all the time, I'll repeat it here. In May, somebody gets on base in the top of the 2nd inning against your team with 1 out, right? You're like, okay, we can get out of this inning. That happens in baseball playoffs, like season's over. This guy's scoring. We're not going to score. It's like there's something where every pitch begins to matter. It's scintillating to me.
1: Ratched.
0: But again, I'm a baseball guy when it comes down to it. Number 4 on the list is March Madness. Men's and women's together. It's just awesome watching the tournaments. And obviously now I'm biased. Since did Michigan win?
1: Let me check.
3: Oh, just look the photo.
0: Oh, there it is. There's Dusty.
3: Yeah, I mean, okay.
0: There's the Mavericks coach. But it is truly Cinderella stuff, and it's obviously when your team wins, there's nothing like it. Buzzer beaters, everything like that. Everybody fills out their brackets, families, offices. It brings a lot of people together. Number 3, I'm putting the NFL playoffs here. Ooh. Number 3, okay. There's nothing like the NFL playoffs, man. Nowhere to go home. The divisional playoff weekend where it's, you know,
1: Final 8. It's the greatest.
0: Reds Final 8, yeah. And it's the last weekend where there's multiple games on multiple days. And, you know, man, oh, man. Number 2 on the list. It's a tradition unlike any other. It's the Masters. Number 2. Okay, the whole world watches this, too. And it is the only golf major played at the same place every year. So Augusta National has its own personality to it. And so you can have memories of past Masters based on just looking at a golf hole. And the way it's set up on the back 9, no lead is safe and no lead is too much for you to overcome. It really is nothing like it. And on a Masters Sunday, don't bother me. I mean, it's that simple.
1: Check out. Leave me alone.
0: You know, and then when it's over, you just want to go play. Number 1 is the World Cup. And I'll be honest with you, I don't know if I would have said that in previous years. But I know this may be recency bias, but this has been nothing short of amazing and epic and can't get enough of it. And, you know, we're putting up Harry Kane just... Is this from today? Is this the shot from just... Yeah, this is from within the last hour. We're giving you the most recent to this utterance of this word into this microphone moment of joy, epicness, defeat for the other team. And the drama is just ratcheted up to the ultimate.
1: What I think, too, is...
0: It takes a month and a half.
1: In some of the other sports, you can have guys who've never heard of maybe win a golf tournament or have a great moment, a David Tyree or a big home run. In the World Cup, especially this year, it's all the stars. Harry Kane, one of the best players in the world. Yeah. He scored both goals for England today. We're seeing it with Mbappe and Messi and Haaland. Like, yep. It is star-powered and star-driven.
0: And I'm with you until Cape Verde takes the whole thing down. That's my power rankings of sports tournaments brought to you by SoFi. Get your money right. All right, we wrap up this show with the newest charter member of the Walker Kessler Fan Club. That's O'Shea Jackson Jr. How about that? Maybe we'll tell him our new nickname for the Lakers when we come back.
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7: With your Badger Minute, I'm Riley Yauch. An athletic director has been found. Pete Thamel broke the news Tuesday morning that Wisconsin is zeroing in on Sean Eichhorst as their next AD. Eichhorst has been the athletic director at UW-Whitewater, Miami, and Nebraska. 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
0: 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We finish up this show with O'Shea Jackson Jr. back here in the flesh this time.
17: Yes.
0: After zooming in yesterday with the LeBron news that just broken. Mm-hmm. No contest wrestling. You and TJ, who's on it later on today?
17: We're just yapping together. Yeah,
0: just yapping
17: you
0: together.
17: How
0: very
17: we
0: good.
17: Do.
0: And you brought your Patrick Foxy t-shirt.
17: Yes, Patrick Foxy, man. Okay. I'm very excited about it. I'm leading a cartoon series. And, you know, right now we're still trying to get support and people funding, so anything is always, you know, greatly appreciated. YouTube Patrick Foxy and patrickfoxy.com.
0: Do you know what would be helpful to get the word out is if Patrick Foxy could play power forward for the Los Angeles Lakers.
17: Whoa.
0: That'd be helpful.
17: Whoa.
0: That kind of feels like that might be I don't know.
17: I'm excited about our Blizzard offense.
0: Blizzard.
17: Right. It's about to swarm.
0: What do we call it? Snowtime Lakers?
17: Snowtime, baby. Okay.
1: Snowtime.
17: Yes, sir.
0: Here it is.
17: You
0: Walker
17: it?
0: Kessler.
17: My God.
0: Yeah. Apparently, the Lakers no longer have control of a first-round draft choice between now and 7 years from now.
1: 33, yeah.
0: And have committed $435 million to Luka, AR, and Walker Kessler. This is it.
17: Listen, man, I'm also a Rams fan. You know how I feel about picks.
0: Okay.
17: They, you know.
0: Okay, whatever. Who cares?
17: Yeah.
0: Gotcha.
17: You know. Yeah.
0: So you like the moves that have been made?
17: For the situation, yeah.
0: Okay.
17: I do. I like that we keep our size. I like the defensive plugs that we have added. And from what I can see, fairly everybody can shoot. And so I'm okay with that.
0: Okay.
17: I mean, what else am I going to be?
0: No, I understand what you said. That was yesterday where I'm like, you're really okay with this. You're like, no, it just happened. Terzo in Iowa. Let's sneak in a call of one of our regulars before we get out the door. Terzo, what's up, bud?
18: Yo, what's up, Ridge? What's up, O'Shea? What's up, guys?
0: Hey, what's up, Terzo?
18: Hey, yo, so I was a little taken back by LeBron saying that he wasn't going back to the Lakers. I know I've been on the show saying that I would like him to finish his career there. But it is kind of exciting, though, to think that if the Warriors are able to do what they're saying they're going to do and bring in LeBron, you know, bring back Green and then try and get AD into the fold, you know, street clothes, that, like, all
0: I don't
18: season,
0: think that's
18: that
0: going to happen.
18: Seems like that's going to be just so many fun events.
0: I don't think that's going to happen.
18: Rich, I can wish.
0: No, I know that. No, I just don't think Anthony Davis is. That's not happening. If Butler comes back healthy, you know. And thanks for the call, Terza. As you know, we're out of time, and I just wanted to sneak in because I know you've been on the hold for quite some
18: appreciate
0: time.
18: Appreciate you guys.
0: Right back at you. Have a great fourth. That Curry, Draymond, LeBron, Porzingis, and Horford, right? And Butler comes back healthy, right? No? Yes? I understand that, you know, how advanced in years they all are.
17: I was about to say.
0: I gotcha.
17: Yeah.
0: But sometimes people wise beyond their years, that helps too. And Kerr being the one to figure it all out, you know, that's not a bad run at it. Certainly if you've already got these pieces together.
17: I mean, the craziest thing about that is everybody's going to be looking at LeBron and the Warriors and, like, what does that, you know, that relationship mean? Him teaming up with Al Horford is the real story. Because he stopped Al Horford time and time and time and time again from having any success. So they got to be mortal enemies. I just don't see that working. I think he's going to the Eastern Conference.
0: You think he's
17: going
0: to go to the Cavs?
17: Bro, it is hard out here. And if you look, like, after the trades, every team got two guards that are just going right at you from the jump. And it's a fast-paced Western Conference. Go to the East.
0: Where the Knicks are. Okay.
17: Yeah, where the champs are.
0: Bing bong.
17: You know, get you a real challenge.
0: No contest wrestling. Everybody check that out later on today. For those listening on the radio, I'll be back in this chair in about a week.
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30: 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The university came out this morning and officially announced the news as ESPN's Pete Thamel reports that it is a 5-year deal for Eichhorst, who comes over after serving as the deputy AD at Texas over the last few years. Make sure to continue reacting right here on 1.5 ESPN and check out more over on the ESPN Wisconsin app and the ESPN Madison YouTube channel. Then the Milwaukee Brewers are back in action for Game 3 of 4 versus the Reds this week. The Crew took the first two games, including a 5-3 comeback on Monday and a 7-2 victory last night. First pitch tonight is at 7:10, and Shane Drohan will get the start for the Brewers. Then tomorrow, it's the Miz, Jacob Mizorowski, starting in the series finale. First pitch on Thursday is at 1:10, so tune in tomorrow, tonight, and all summer long right here at Madison's home of the Brewers, 100.5 ESPN. Colin Bruss starts right now.
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0: is a great day to be alive on this, what is it? Wednesday. Kyle and Bruss live from the amazing, the wonderful, the beautiful Pottawatomie Casino Sportsbook. And day baseball, World Cup games, Wimbledon, you name it. It's going to be on the 2,000 square foot video wall, and it is electric. You can already hear the environment of people with what they have going on, such as our very own Josh DiMaggio.
1: Say, it's mostly just Josh yelling when the guys he's made bets on are at the dish.
0: It's very entertaining.
1: Oh, wildly. Riley Green almost had one of those home runs that have been home runs against the Brewers.
0: Like a just Jeff Levering pop-up in Las Vegas Stadium.
1: Yeah. Or Ozzie Albies down in Atlanta where it just, wait, how did that get out? They almost had one at Yankee Stadium, and Josh, I think, had
0: a home run prop.
1: Not to put his business on the streets.
0: I'll put it out there.
1: But I'm going to tell you this, Ben. Mistakes were made by you. Mistakes were made. Because, anytime I have done a show here from Pottawatomie, we have been upstairs, and we've been in the broadcast booth that they have. Now, it's
0: I didn't even get a chance to introduce you. No Kyle Wallace. This is Gabe Neisel, the host of Jen, Gabe, and Chewy.
1: So, usually when we are here for Jen, Gabe, and Chewy, we've been here a couple of times, I think around like March Madness time, stuff like that, and they'll put us upstairs. But at that point in the day, there's nothing really going on. You know, they got SportsCenter, maybe, all the sports channels are on, but just highlights, right? Just highlight shows. So you're not really missing anything. Plus, when we're up in the booth, our backs are
0: to the 2,000 square foot video wall.
1: Yeah. So you invited me here to do a show with you in a booth in the sports book, looking at all these baseball games, plus a little bit of Wimbledon going on.
0: Plus,
1: you made a mistake.
0: When's the next World Cup game?
1: It's got to be starting soon. It's on that TV right over there. I see the world, whenever it starts, it's going to be ready over there.
0: So I feel like you've already memorized what TV has what. So if I could be completely honest.
1: Yep.
0: I didn't know we were in the booth.
1: Okay.
0: Number two, I thought that even if we were in a booth, if there was anybody at ESPN Wisconsin.
1: Yeah.
0: That I trust to host at Pottawatomie Casino Hotel with me. To focus, to be a professional, because I look at you as that professional, right? Hosting ESPN Radio, hosting this, that.
1: Yeah, but when I'm doing ESPN, I'm in a little booth. They don't let me out of the studio all that often anymore, Ben.
0: I know this feels like a field trip and or a look into Gabe Neisel at home at 2 o'clock if he's not doing a radio show on your couch. I feel like I'm next to you on your couch, except we're at a place that I don't know how many TVs you and I have. We can combine a whole neighborhood's TV and not reach the size of the 2,000 square foot video wall.
1: No, there's no way we can. So this is a test of that professionalism that you believe that I have. Because again, usually this is not.
0: Well,
1: the
0: you
1: case.
0: Already failed just by you told me before. Man, I'm in heaven. I don't know. I don't know how I'm going to do the show.
1: This is a lot of games going on. I mean, the Red Sox Nats game, that one's kind of over, so don't really have to pay attention. Detroit, New York, that's a pretty good game. The Cubs just got out of a jam. Yeah, a lot of things going on.
0: A lot of moving pieces. But what I do know is we are here because you need to know that USA Soccer, I see the American flags hanging up above in the VIP area. It's going to be electric here for the game. So if you're looking for a place to enjoy USA Soccer in the elimination knockout round of 32 against Bosnia, the place to be is Pottawatomie Casino Hotel. You look like you have something
1: to
0: say.
1: Well, how early do you think you have to get here? Because this is the type of environment I would want to be in if I were going out for the game tonight.
0: Yeah, like I'd imagine if there's goals, like USA chance breakout, like that's all you can ask for from an environment. Now, my wife has plans, so I have to strategically calm my daughter down 30 minutes earlier than I normally would because she's been going to bed, 7:30, anywhere from 7:15 to 8 o'clock. The game starts at 7. Like, sorry, you're not staying up.
1: No.
0: You're staying on your routine, and Dad's watching USA Soccer. So I think my plan is to, even if she gets down 20 minutes past where I want at 7 o'clock, even at 7:30, I think I have to go do not disturb on the phone. Don't touch the phone and get caught up. Like, watch it. Fast forward the hydration break. fast forward through halftime, and at least enjoy the second half. Like, because there's something of FOMO of an event like this watching from behind. You can't do it.
1: No, you can't. Because even if you try to stay off social media and avoid that, you're going to have friends texting you about the game and things going on. Now, it's going to
0: That's the do not disturb portion.
1: It's not going to make any sense to you if you happen to see any of them, because it's just going to be like either random noises or somebody like celebrating with a bunch of yas with a bunch of H's on the end or somebody's name, right? Like you just, you know.
0: I don't know all the names, so.
1: Yeah. Somebody just yells, freeze kid, right? And that's what you're going to be getting in your group texts. But so let me ask you this, because I'm not a huge soccer guy.
0: Okay.
1: I'll get swept up in it from time to time with USA soccer. But it feels like, and I know they made the round of 16 in 2022.
0: Yep.
1: But I don't know if there's been an excitement about a team since 2014, because they missed in 18. 2022, they made the round of 16. But in 2014, I don't know if it was just because it was kind of unexpected and they did really well in group stage, because I remember. And oddly enough, I'm now back living in the same neighborhood. That's where we bought our house. But when I first moved to Milwaukee, I was just off Brady Street.
0: Okay.
1: And there were bars that, like, they literally shut down Brady Street because so many people were coming there having outdoor watch parties, you know, when the games were in Brazil and all those sorts of things.
0: I wonder if the Deer District gets going soon for some of these. You know, a little throwback to, I mean, we're in July.
1: Yeah.
0: This is kind of what it felt like for the championship run 5 years ago.
1: Yeah.
0: I mean, putting on the big screens out there, mm-hmm. filling it up. So there's lots of options to enjoy this, but as you were saying.
1: But I feel like because of that excitement, you want to get here to Potawatomi early.
0: Yes.
1: And not to mention,
0: as I'm looking at the screen right there, at 7:10 Central, the Brewers play tonight as well.
1: Yeah.
0: In their third game of four against the Reds, in which they are absolutely throttling the Reds over the last, like, 69 games they played against each other.
1: First of all, nice. Second of all, it's 19. The Brewers are 50-19 against the Reds in those 69 games.
0: So it was on 69.
1: Games. Yeah.
0: Yeah, yeah. I thought I had 50-19. I didn't get there yet. I wanted to start with 69 just to get you excited. but here's what I want to know. Because I don't know your answer to this, truthfully. We did a hypothetical in which I was curious where everyone was at on, like, this World Cup and the Brewers. Now, mm-hmm. Miz is a different animal. But I know there's people that just don't like soccer.
1: Yeah.
0: I'm curious as to what people will be prioritizing watching. If you, again, this is the scenario. You are locked in a room. You have no radio. You have no computer. You have no phone. You just have to let somebody know before you go into that room what you are watching.
1: Mm-hmm.
0: Is it USA Soccer or is it the Milwaukee Brewers? You can only choose one. You are locked in a room. You can't change the channel. You get USA Soccer in the round of 32.
1: Yep.
0: And I understand this is just past the halfway point of the Brewers season, but they're pretty damn good and fun. And they do some fun and special. Again, I know there was a week and a half of bad RSIP, runners in scoring position.
1: But they still want. The crazy thing is, they were still winning games.
0: I know. And obviously, yesterday was a lot more enjoyable for those who like to watch.
1: The ultimate Brewers inning.
0: The ultimate four single, runs. Single, single, sack bun, single, single, single, single, single, single. Probably felt
1: four
0: like
1: runs, no extra base hits.
0: It was perfect.
1: Brewers baseball at its finest, baby.
0: And I'm pretty sure Kirk Herbstreit had crapped on baseball and it not being like the way it was, and the Brewers,
1: I mean, he's
0: just
1: been,
0: threw it in their face. I think he's a Reds fan.
1: Well, he is a Reds fan, and that's been, I think, the issue. He has been crashing out on Twitter to the point where I almost asked Jen, can you text your boy, you know, Herbie, make sure he's okay? Can we get a little, you know, just a little welfare check, make sure he's doing okay? Because football season's coming up soon, and we got to make sure he's able to get to his Thursday night football games and get to wherever they're going to be for game day, and then wherever he's got to be for the game
0: of the
1: week.
0: In the right mindset.
1: Yeah, so we got to. I just want to make sure he's okay.
0: So pull that on YouTube, C-Cat. You can only watch one. What are you watching, the Brewers or USA Soccer tonight? 800-990-3776. You're locked in a room, can only watch one. Are you watching the Brewers take on the Reds, or are you watching USA Soccer in the round of 32? Gabe, I actually don't, like, I don't know what your answer is.
1: Oh, the answer's easy. It's Brewers.
0: Easy? It's easy?
1: It's not even a hesitation. I am having so much fun watching this Brewers team play night in and night out.
0: I'm with you, but this is one in every 4 years. My answer is USA Soccer.
1: Yeah.
0: And it would change if it was the Miz, but that's not the case. But I don't know. Yeah, I don't. Oh no, it would be the Miz. The Miz would trump the game tonight. But because it's Drohan and because it's the Reds and because there's, as Matt chimes in right away in the 920, if the Brewers lose tonight, when do they play again? Team USA 100%. So want to hear what you would choose if you could only watch one, 800-990-3776.
1: For me, and you had mentioned that you don't really know a lot of the team on Team USA. I don't. I'm just not a soccer guy. And if you are, there's nothing wrong with that. I don't want to say I'm right and you're wrong. I'm just saying my personal preference is watching the Brewer game tonight. That's I want to sit at home, have, you know, maybe crack open a Yingling and have, you know, just sit back and watch some baseball. Because this team has just been so much fun to watch. Yeah, if Team USA loses, yeah, that's it. But at the same time,
0: and if the Brewers lose, what?
1: I mean,
0: on to tomorrow.
1: I'm watching the Miz tomorrow.
0: The Miz,
1: yeah,
0: exactly. So it's going to be even better tomorrow for you. James the Postman chimes in right away. I'm sorry, but it's Brewers all the way. I will watch USA Soccer over the Brewers if it is the championship game, and that's it. Are you of that camp?
1: Okay, so what was the last qualifier at the end?
0: Only if they make it to the championship.
1: You know what? I mean, as every round goes, it becomes more intriguing. And I know Homer's been driving this train, and I'm sure we'll talk to him about it later in the show when he joins before the Homer Hour, where this is not a round that's typically existed. It's never existed. It hasn't typically existed because it hasn't existed in the World Cup.
0: But it does exist.
1: But it does exist now.
0: I watched the first four, even though they don't really matter, and they expanded the NCAA field from 64 to 68. Yeah. And as they expand, I'm going to watch those games, too.
1: Yeah, but I'm also more of a basketball guy.
0: Fair. No, I get it.
1: And you want to talk about, you know, favorites. I mean, what are the Brewers' favorite tonight?
0: Like minus 150-ish.
1: You know what Team USA is?
0: Minus 250-ish.
1: Yeah, minus 270.
0: Yeah. I said ish.
1: Yeah, no.
0: I don't have them.
1: Yeah,
0: me.
1: No, yeah, exactly. You were in the ballpark, and that's... They're supposed to win the game tonight, and I guess I'll probably have more interest once you get to a game that, not that today doesn't mean anything, because if they lose, there's a lot on the line, but it just doesn't, the way everybody's talking, it just doesn't seem like they should lose this game today.
0: Let's go to Iris from Muskego on the Carbless Talk and Text Line. If you could only watch one, you're locked in a room, what are you choosing, Brewers or USA Soccer?
2: Super easy. USA Soccer. Come on. Even though I've watched so many Brewers games this year, and I love it, got to be USA Soccer. No brainer.
1: Why?
2: Because, like, they lose, they're done.
1: Yeah, but is it because you love soccer or because there's a little bit of FOMO because so many other people are watching it and you want to feel a part of that group?
0: It could also be neither of those, but I'll let him answer.
2: No, honestly, I mean, I don't hate soccer. I don't love soccer. I love the World Cup. It's just so much fun to watch. And USA, you know, they're probably not going to win the World Cup, but there's always hope. And this is the furthest they've come in a long time, so you have to watch it. Got to.
0: Fair enough. Fair enough. I'm with you. I'm with you. It is, as much as the Brewers are fun to watch, it is split 50-50. I haven't looked at the poll, but on the Carbless Talk and Text Line, it is completely 50-50. It's USA Soccer, no question. Then it's Brewers from
1: no,
0: Rob.
1: No doubt.
0: Then it's Brewers 100%. Then it's another welfare check that somebody's asking for somebody else. I'm getting my Seamhead card taken away by James the Postman now because I said I would choose watching USA Soccer.
1: Oh, wow.
0: Over the Brewers game tonight against the Reds.
1: I'll stand up for your Seamhead bona fides.
0: Yeah, I get
1: of,
0: it.
1: Part of the beauty of baseball is,
0: and here's
1: part
0: the thing.
1: Of the beauty of baseball, it's every day, and you don't have to watch it. Yeah.
0: Like, I'm wearing USA gear because, and even I'll claim this. When it comes to USA sports, if there is an event, I want to watch it if I have interest in it. And even if I don't know anyone, I'm not going to claim to be the guy that knows more than anyone. It's just something I enjoy. I enjoy the international competition. I enjoy watching USA sports, whether it would be setting the alarm for, well, it was the gold medal game, but I also was setting the alarm for all the USA hockey games in the Olympics, USA basketball. Obviously, well, these are bigger sports that
1: sure.
0: We follow. But when USA plays in international competition, I lock in.
1: But what's unique about, to me, the World Cup, and you had just mentioned the hockey, and it happens every once in a while with those two teams, and those two sports specifically, I believe, have a even more unifying factor, because let's say I come to the Pottawatomie Sportsbook on a Sunday, an NFL Sunday. I'm a huge Packers fan. Chances are there's going to be another type of fan here.
0: Probably.
1: Right?
0: Yeah.
1: Like there could be a Bears fan or a Vikings fan, whatever. And, yeah, 80% of the people probably going to be cheering when the Packers score a touchdown if this is where you're watching the game or wherever you go. And Team USA this past year in hockey, and I think this was true as well when they went on the run, lost the gold medal game back in 2012. Kind of what I was talking about before, getting here early. It has a unifying factor. Nobody's going out for Team USA basketball when they're playing in the Summer Olympics. Maybe you have a couple people over because we are so dominant in that sport, Ben.
0: Yeah.
1: We're expected to win, and it's a big deal for some people, but a lot of people just kind of ignore it. Yeah, that's what we're supposed to do.
0: It's getting tighter, but the message is in your brain. It is what we're supposed to do.
1: So, you know, you're not going to a I doubt you've gone to a watch party for a gold medal game for Team USA basketball.
0: No.
1: But for hockey, a lot of people got together. Bars all across Milwaukee here. We're advertising.
0: Early, yeah.
1: Come here for this. And that's the same thing for the World Cup because we weren't expected to win the gold medal in hockey. Team USA is not expected to go deep into this tournament. But there's a lot of excitement around it because this
0: the
1: team
0: best chance that
1: might have an opportunity.
0: Has.
1: Yes, because they have been a really good team. And to me, that's the exciting part about it. And that's if I had a group of people who were like, hey, let's go out for the game, I would probably skip the Brewers game tonight and go out with them just for the sheer experience of watching that game with so many people who are riding on the, you know, just riding the wave of emotion of that game.
0: 69% of the people on the poll right now, and I'm not planning this, I promise, are saying they would watch Team USA over the Brewers. Now, the voting is on YouTube at ESPN Milwaukee. You can vote there. You can get us on Twitter at Kyle and Brust. 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
3: Live from the amazing Pottawatomie Casino Hotel and the Sportsbook with the 2,000 square foot video wall, this is Kyle and Rust with no Kyle, Gabe Neitzel. In for Kyle Wallace, our discussion is this. If you're locked in a room and you can only choose one to watch, can't change the channel, you don't have anything to listen to the Brewers game with, you could only choose watching the Milwaukee Brewers play the Reds or USA Soccer in the round of 32, which are you watching? Colin, USA, Chef Ed, no-brainer, the Brewers, hate soccer. I have... another one here that says, I'm just going to watch the best U.S. soccer team in my life. The Brewers are, yes, because it's the best in life. Not the Brewers are not the best in his life, which is a pretty good point.
4: But this could be the best Brewers team.
3: Could be.
4: We don't know that.
3: Could be.
4: But
3: this could be the best USA soccer team in our lives, too.
4: We don't know that either. I think that's why it's an interesting conversation, because the Brewers... it's the fastest they've ever gotten to this win total, and I'm somebody who wasn't alive in 82. So the best team in my life, I guess, was the 18 team, because they're the ones who got closest. Game 7 of the NLCS, 11 they got to game 6, obviously swept last year.
3: Yeah, we didn't talk about that. Let's go to the Carbless Talk and Text Line, 800-990-3776. You can only watch one, USA Soccer or the Brewers. What are you choosing? Cam the Man in East Troy.
5: How's it going, gentlemen? I would choose...
3: Howdy.
5: USA Soccer. And reason being was back, like, my reasoning is back during, like, the Winter Olympics when all the hockey stuff was going on and everything, I didn't, like, watch. I still don't. I don't watch much, like, women's sports, but the women's hockey team was playing. And I saw that they had a lot of Wisconsinites on the team. And I was like, you know what? Mm-hmm. I'm just

0: going to watch them just to see who they are, you know, learn their background a little bit, and, you know, figure out who they are. I had so much fun watching that girls' hockey team and win and what they achieved. Me and my wife, we don't watch hockey at all, period. But we were just watching them just to enjoy the camaraderie and, you know, enjoy the moment with them. Sure, we might be, you know, let's say a bandwagoner, but I genuinely enjoyed the fact that watching somebody else's success, you know, within our same, you know, region or area was really special. And, you know, but, that kind of relates to the soccer thing.
1: For
0: I don't
1: USA
0: watch
1: Soccer, did this open up your eyes, even if you don't have the connection, you just enjoyed watching more than the women's hockey team Wisconsin players? You liked watching them as a whole unit, and you're carrying that into USA Soccer?
0: Right. I'm saying, like, soccer-wise, I have maybe watched 4 games in my lifetime of soccer games just because I just don't follow soccer. Like, it's such a big thing. I don't follow it, and, like, it's hard for me to, like, learn the rules and things. Me and my wife went up this last weekend for our 1-year anniversary to the UP, and that's what we did the whole weekend was we went to different bars, we bar hopped from different breweries, and we were watching different soccer games, and we learned how to watch soccer. It wasn't just even like...
1: You need to be more like Cam the Man, Gabe. That's what I'm learning. Gabe needs to be more like Cam the Man.
2: I need to go bar hopping and learn how to embrace
1: soccer.
2: I mean, if we're being honest... Seems like the best way to learn how to watch soccer. That's a great idea.
1: It's a really good idea, especially if got a good one in terms of a wife who's open to going and watching soccer.
2: Yeah.
1: I guess if the brewery's involved, maybe she was feeling good and was like, yeah, let's just do whatever. I don't want to speak for your wife, Cam the Man. But I will go to Kelly in a car. Kelly, you're on the Carbless Talking Text Line. Are you Brewers or USA Soccer? Because it feels like it is 50-50.
3: Yeah, well, first off, to Cam, hey, congratulations on 1 year, okay? And the best way to watch soccer, any soccer, I don't care what soccer is, taking a frickin' nap, okay? That's the best way to watch soccer. That's how I would learn how to watch soccer, is taking a nap. So I would rather sit in a room and watch paint dry for 3 hours instead of watching 1 second of soccer. I was flipping through the channels the other day, and there's a soccer, whatever you call it, match on, and that was too long, okay? It was literally like 1 second. I can't stand soccer. You run up and down the field. You might get a goal. You might have to do penalty kicks. They're flopping around like fish out of water because they got spiked in the shin, which they have shin guards. It is an absolute joke, okay? Give me the Brewers 24/7, 365. What are they playing for? What is it, the FIFA Cup, the Jockstring Cup? I don't know what cup they're playing for. If they lose tonight, are they done?
4: Yes.
3: Are they done if they lose? Thank
2: yes.
3: God. I hope
2: yep,
3: they lose 9-0.
1: Kelly, I got to leave you with this. And by the way, I appreciate the way that you're looking at it. Like, it's not even, like, to him, it wasn't even like a USA thing. It wasn't like anything other than he just hates soccer.
2: Yep.
1: And I can't knock that. But what I can say is, if you're going to root against USA, I'm going to USA, USA, USA, all up in your face.
2: Yeah, you can.
1: You can't wish that.
2: No.
1: Like, you can hate soccer, but you can't wish that on.
2: No, I don't think you. I don't think you want to wish for national pride reasons.
1: Yes,
2: that
1: come
2: somebody
1: on.
2: Loses.
1: Yeah, yeah.
2: Nine,
1: you had me at the I hate soccer thing. The flopping like fish. Like,
2: sure.
1: Again, I can take all of that. The stepping on the foot and acting like you died, then also getting up. And running into the play after you realize you need to get back into play because you might hurt your team.
2: The magic spray they have in soccer when the guy's injured and then they come out with the little aerosol can sprayed on them, and the miracle spray hasn't caught on in other sports yet. I'm not quite sure why. I haven't quite figured that one
4: question
2: out.
4: Question for Gabe and Ben. We heard from Cam the Man say he's one of those bandwagoner USA soccer fans now. I don't think there's such thing as being a bandwagon fan of your country. Am I wrong here? I feel like the more the merrier.
1: I'm
4: whenever.
1: With you. You don't have to feel any sort of like, what's the right word here? Fraudulent. Like you're not fraudulent.
2: But I guess, see, so here's the thing about soccer.
1: Uh-oh, here comes USA hating Gabe after that call from Kelly.
2: Well, the thing about typical soccer fans, they're the ones who are always hating on bandwagon fans. I guess I just don't care if you're a bandwagon fan.
1: In general?
2: In general. More people are going
1: to
2: pay attention and
1: choose
2: jump
1: who you
2: want
1: to root for.
2: Yeah. More people are going to jump on the Brewers bandwagon as they continue to get good. last year, a lot of people jumped on the bandwagon. Haven't been on it as long as a bunch of other people. Who cares? They're rooting for it now. And if you're somebody that wants to watch soccer now, even though you haven't watched Team USA and you can't name all 10 guys they're going to throw out on the pitch plus the goalkeeper, who cares? You're rooting for Team USA. But soccer fans, the ones that are getting up on Saturday mornings and watching the Premier League, are literally the snootiest fans
1: in
2: existence.
1: They are not inclusive.
2: They are not inclusive. Oh, you like this team now? Oh, what about this? No, that soccer is not inclusive. And that's what also drives me crazy about soccer is for if somebody wanted to get into it and they wanted to go to a local bar that shows the Premier League games on a Saturday morning, it's a tough, typically soccer fans make that a tough barrier of entry because they get so snooty about it. So, yes, if you are a bandwagon fan, have zero shame about it. Who cares?
1: I'm with you.
2: Who cares? If you're sitting there and watching the game, enjoying a beverage, that's all that matters to me. You're cheering when the ball goes in the back of the net. That's all that matters.
1: Gabe, no one knows bandwagon more than me because, as I say, my favorite team is who I bet on. So I can become a bandwagon of any team I got some juice on as we are here at Pottawatomie Casino Hotel. But we also got to tell you about Pella Windows and Doors of Wisconsin. I say we because I know Gabe knows about Pella Windows and Doors of Wisconsin.
2: Especially the doors.
1: No haggling, especially the doors. The windows, I can tell you, in my home were from like 1950, and I'm not joking when I say that. I had to lift something that would go just to get to the press in the knobs to lift up to get to the screen. That was get the windows open. That's how long they were in my house. And I was like, all right, Pella Windows and Doors of Wisconsin, what do we do here? And it was an honest conversation. They were straightforward. We worked together to figure out how it was going to work for our first floor. And then I got really excited about what they were doing with the front door.
2: Yeah, I mean, just think about it right now. With as warm as it is, keeping that cool air in, A, from the cost-saving standpoint, B, just having that comfortability in your house and not having that cold air leak out through some bad windows or doors.
1: Dude, the heat index, the second floor, because it's, again, they can go at your pace. I'm not at the pace of like, hey, let's just do everything. I wish I could do everything I wanted with Pella Windows and Doors because I would have done the second floor because it's a hot box up there compared to, like, I'm basically staying in my first floor where the Pella Windows and Doors are. 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Okay, well, Kelly lit a fire under up the Carbless Talking text line after he just hated on soccer. Which, again, I'm pro him standing on business.
2: Sure.
1: Anti-wishing for him to root against the United States losing to end the happiness of others around the country.
2: Especially days away from America 250 to go anti-patriotic and say,
1: tough.
2: I hope they lose 9-0.
1: I think that's why he went Kelly with a car and didn't give his location. More next from Pottawatomie Casino Hotel.
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0: Live from Potawatomi Casino Hotel at the Sportsbook, where at any TV, just about anything can happen. As Seiya Suzuki against the Padres for the Cubs in right field took one from the ivy, bounced off the wall into his eye. Tough look. Now, joining us on Kyle and Brust is Josh DiMaggio. I have the producer of Jen, Gabe, and Chewy.
1: Uh-huh.
0: And would we say Gabe is probably the most consistent host because Jen has some responsibilities. Chewy is Chewy.
1: Yeah, sometimes Chewy just likes a Monday or a Tuesday or a Friday.
0: Fair enough. So I got the main core of Jen, Gabe, and Chewy, yes. Mornings 94.5 ESPN. So I brought you on for a specific reason.
1: Yes.
0: I don't know how to set up whatever we're going to talk about. So I'm gonna toss it over to Gabe, who knows how to set things up.
2: So in downtown Milwaukee, we obviously have the Giannis mural. And that was a spot where a lot of people were putting... Again, it was a little strange because, again, he's still alive. So putting, like, candles and different...
1: Giannis,
2: like,
1: said as much. I'm not
2: that. Yes. Yeah. That was kind of strange, you know. And people were just trying to pay their respects. But I don't know if that was the way to do it. Anyway... Somebody decided, and I'm honestly surprised it took this long because now that Giannis is gone, somebody with spray paint tagged it. They tagged their name on the mural. And
1: it's not a similar vandalism to Craig Council Park, if you remember that, where they put like something... forget what they put.
2: They put a word, I believe. Might have been something like that. But they put a word... That you probably don't want to teach your children. Yes.
1: So that was
0: the word I'm most confused on right now, if I could jump in, is in elementary school, at recess, we played tag.
2: Yep.
0: What the hell does tagged mean?
1: It's a similar...
2: concept.
1: The concept is similar.
0: What do you mean it's similar?
1: Tagging is quickly putting up your name, your tag name, onto something to not necessarily claim territory, but to make... your name known. So you, if you are somebody who is a graffiti artist or in that world, you will have a signature that you throw up and put on things, and that is, hey, so-and-so got here. So in that community, they're all aware of each other based on the name.
0: How many are in this community?
1: Thousands.
0: Thousands?
1: Yes.
0: So first off, I can't

0: even read a name on whatever was painted on the onyx. But you said it's similar to tag. Where's the tag? Who's going to tag this person?
1: Because you run up, you slap on your name onto something, and then you own it now. You've tagged it.
0: But is it can you get unfrozen, like freeze tag? Like, can someone else spray paint and
1: you? That is typically uncouth. They don't want to do that. It's deemed as disrespectful often. I believe the artist, the same one who did the Euchre one, is already there covering up the tag with the actual mural for Giannis that was there. But it's a very common game.
0: It's a game?
2: Yeah.
1: Yes.
2: Between taggers and people that exist in that world.
0: Do people know about this?
2: If you are in that world, yeah.
1: Yeah.
0: How do you guys have so much knowledge? You guys tagging stuff?
1: I've never tagged anything in my life. Maybe, in high school, I wrote on pen on a bathroom stall.
0: Is that tagging?
1: No, not to a similar degree.
2: No.
0: What's your best joke on the stall?
1: They use, pen markers as well. You know when you walk by and you see the drippy style pen marker?
0: It freaks me out.
1: That's
0: should I be scared of taggers?
2: No.
0: They're harmless.
2: Should I be scared?
1: No.
0: I don't know. I've had some assumptions about graffiti art where I'm like why are they doing that to Giannis?
1: I think it's less to do certainly the fact that he's here no longer, because I believe it also said miss you on it.
2: Yes. That
0: does not excuse you doing that to Giannis.
1: Yes, but I think they found the people or person who did this found an opportunity on something that was no longer maybe as meaningful to the community or what they thought to be. The interesting part was you were conflating the blurred out, because we saw the images and we could not see here on the stream. You saw that and you thought it said something inappropriate.
0: Mean.
2: Yeah.
1: Yeah.
2: Craig Council Park after Craig
0: left. This is still mean. You don't do this. He brought you a championship for the first time in 50 years. You don't tag him. Trying to be a tag expert.
2: I understand you're trying to be forceful about it too, which I can appreciate.
1: They didn't put bunny ears on them or anything. They threw it at the bottom there. But I don't care. The reason it's blurred out is because you would effectively be doing advertising for those people.
0: Anti-tagging.
1: That did it.
0: Is there an anti-tagging community that I can join?
1: One of the things,
2: I don't know what. Yeah, I don't know what being anti-tag
1: you
2: means.
1: You
2: want
1: to be a painter? You
0: want to? No, I want them to not
2: pro Bob Ross.
0: This is a lame thing to do. This is a. Sorry if you're a tagger out there in the KMB fan.
1: I don't think there's a whole lot in the audience, if I were to guess.
0: Have you ever tagged something? 800-990-3776.
1: I'm sure there's got to be someone out there who has some experience in it. The most amazing thing to me, and the reason why I was so fascinated and then you started asking all the questions, was I recognized an old Ben Brust truism, which is something you're unaware of and unfamiliar with, you're immediately scared of.
0: Yes, absolutely.
1: You thought oh my God, is crime overriding the city? Do we have a bunch of vagrants running around? And it's likely a 17, 18-year-old kid who ran up. I mean, those are called throw-ups, because they're typically two colors. They're quick. They're bubble letters. You can get.
0: You're in the tagging community. You reek of tagging. You reek of this.
1: I just know.
2: So you're scared of him?
0: Well, if it's Josh, no. If it's Josh's community of friends, still no.
1: But you know
0: a little too much about this.
1: I do know people who have done it. They're past the age, but it's very there's places around the city that are viewed as prime territory. This would be one of those, because it's a place everybody's looking at, paying attention, visiting. It's now an advertisement. It's a billboard. It operates. It's just guerrilla billboard advertisement.
0: Anti-tagging.
1: I know. You're scared of it.
0: I'm scared of it, and I don't like it.
2: Some of those places, I like to take my dog along the river trail.
1: Yes.
2: By the river. There's some walls. Yeah.
1: Yes.
2: Under the bridges.
0: There's some
2: walls along that.
0: I've walked that very same area with my dogs, and I hated that area.
2: You're scared.
0: I would run with my dog by the tagging.
1: You've probably walked past people tagging. You've had no idea.
0: No, baloney. I would have been like, hey, stop that.
1: No, I'm saying.
2: No, you wouldn't.
1: Yeah,
0: they would.
1: They probably have a backpack on.
0: Well, if it was Giannis.
1: You know what they also do? This will scare you. They put magnets to the bottom of their spray paint cans. So when they're running and moving, you can't hear the ball that rolls. You know how.
0: Yeah.
1: Yeah. They put magnets to the bottom of it so you can't hear it and they can be seen.
0: Now you're starting to do the thing where it's time for you to go, because you're starting to talk down to me in a way that you're like, it was fun. And now it's reached the part of Joshy being really
2: mean. You're amazed, though, at how much he knows about the tag.
0: Of course. He's definitely, he has a second life. He's tagging. You're prime suspect number one of tagging Giannis's mural.
1: I'm in bed by 7:38 p.m.
0: Yeah, uh-huh. Good call. Yeah, uh-huh.
1: Great cover. Uh-huh.
0: Are you?
1: I am.
0: Where's your proof? Exactly.
1: Mussolini?
0: I'm putting the MPD
1: Ben, do you know what
0: can you get arrested for this?
1: Yeah, of course.
2: Well, absolutely. Yeah.
0: Come on.
2: Because it's a level of vandalism, obviously.
0: Yeah. Yeah, I figured, but you guys made it seem like it was like cool and like this.
1: I think
0: Josh's friends are doing it. Josh is doing it.
1: I think, let's be clear here, I've never done it, never will. I don't view myself as a stealthy person. I don't want to be. I stick out generally. But the thing is, do you know what a shiesty is, Ben?
0: No, did you just make that up?
1: No, that's the face covering that, like, kids wear. You can't see their face.
0: I imagine a mask.
1: Yeah, it's largely a mask. You walking past somebody wearing one of those, and if they have a spray paint can...
0: I'm running the other way. Help! Help!
1: It's like a 5'8 kid.
0: Don't care. My little... 220-pound dogs aren't going to do anything against a tagger. Anti-tagging Ben Brust, Gabe Neitzel, Josh DiMaggio. We appreciate your time. Thank you for being so demeaning as you do best.
1: Yep, you got it.
0: Is you think that's his best quality?
2: I mean, he's never demeaning to me.
1: No.
0: I'm not saying to you.
1: I certainly do it to Chewy.
2: Yeah, uh-huh.
1: There might be some similarities.
2: I think, again, when we have, if we're doing a Venn diagram, yeah, and Chewy's one circle and Ben's the other, there's definitely some overlap.
1: Yeah.
0: How much is the question?
1: It's mostly.
0: What percent overlap do we have?
1: It's mostly overlap on the outsides is played basketball, played football, and then everything else is largely the same.
2: It's usually, it's almost one circle.
0: Yeah. And money.
1: Yeah.
2: So it's a little further apart.
1: Uh-huh. Yeah.
0: 60% coverage for both of us.
1: Uh-huh.
0: All right. Well, thank you, Josh. Going to go stop the taggers right now. I'm going to leave the show. Actually, you stay. I'm going to go on my anti-tagging community outrage. Turn into a Karen for these spray paint artists. Ben Brust and Gabe Neitzel. Bye-bye, Josh DiMaggio. Live from Pottawatomie Casino Hotel. The amazing sports book. The 2,000-square-foot video wall. Gabe, props to you. You've been amazing staying focused.
2: Yeah, I mean, we've kind of had blowouts. I mean, Washington, Boston, 7-0. Cubs are beating up on the Padres.
0: No,
2: hey,
0: nothing.
2: Tigers, Yankees is still pretty close.
0: Orioles and White Sox isn't close. So
2: no. Freddie is struggling in the first.
0: Djokovic is on track to win. And then you have some World Cup coming our way, I'm sure, soon here. And that's what you need to see because USA plays at 7 o'clock today. Come on down. Enjoy the amazing Pottawatomie Casino Hotel because guess what? The fun doesn't just stop in this area. You can go play bingo, table games, slot machines. They have it all. Ben Brust, Gabe Neitzel will continue on next with you.
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8: With your Badger Minute, I'm Riley Yauch. An athletic director has been found. Pete Thamel broke the news Tuesday morning that Wisconsin is zeroing in on Sean Eichhorst as their next AD. Eichhorst has been the athletic director at UW-Whitewater, Miami, and Nebraska. 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

0: Ben Brust and Gabe Knights live from Pottawatomie Casino Hotel. I'm in a panic right now. And then, I found it.
1: Okay. All right. We got it. We found it. Whew. It's all good.
0: And it's going to, like, if you are going to have to explain how frantic I am right now over this. And you'll have to let me know if this was worth the frantic nature.
1: Well, so I don't know what we're doing. I just know that you have a stat of the day or a concerning stat.
0: This also could be something that I read and you just go, yeah, I mean.
1: But you have, and this happens sometimes, taking a peek behind the curtain of how you get ready for radio shows. You know, we have a news show, and sometimes you want to keep something from your other co-host because you want an even more natural reaction.
0: Correct, especially with Kyle Wallace.
1: Yes.
0: I keep a lot from him.
1: You had just told me, hey, I've got something. It's a concerning stat. Really wondering what your reaction to this is. So you didn't tell me about it. And you were so concerned that when we first sat down together here at Pottawatomie, you had a sticky note on your laptop, and you covered it up because you were scared I was going to look at it.
0: Yes. So,
1: and you just briefly lost it and had no idea where it was.
0: It's not even that long of a stat. But you and
1: if
0: I
1: it's on a sticky note, no, it can't be that
0: you
1: long
0: did,
1: of a stat.
0: You did the show with me on Monday.
1: Yes.
0: And obviously, we both watch as many Brewers games as we possibly can.
1: Because
0: they're fun as hell. And you don't miss a Miz. You just can't miss a Miz.
1: Yep.
0: You don't miss a Miz opportunity, which is tomorrow. Bryce Terang. He's had a good year.
1: Yep.
0: Oh, he hasn't had a great year.
1: I would agree.
0: He's had great moments.
1: Great start.
0: Obviously, was it 2 days ago they were down 3-0, and then he tied it up 3-3 with a solo shot to center. That was good to see. Just the
1: and that was the day after he had three hits on Sunday.
0: Correct. So keep carrying that momentum, and that was good to see. And we've had a lot of discussion. Wow, this is why we're doing it right now. Lefty-lefty conversations.
1: Yes.
0: The Sal Frelick, who's been hitting well in June. Jake Bowers, Blake Perkins, Andrew Vaughn, when there's a lefty, you know he's going to be out there. So how does that fit within Murph and how he's going to put a lineup together? So I just happened to stumble on the idea of, I wonder how everyone else is doing against lefties.
1: Okay.
0: Bryce Terang.
1: This is not going to be good, is it?
0: No. And I'm curious if I'm late to the party on this or if this is something that people have been discussing or brought up, because I think it is important. Last year in 2025, and this is I feel like a perfect time to talk about it because we're halfway through the MLB season, and you got a full year last year of Bryce and kind of where he became like a real star, obviously leading to the World Baseball Classic and being talked about by Aaron Judge and Kyle Schwarber about his power. Bryce in 2025, 3 home runs against lefties, a .305 average, and a .752 OPS.
1: Love it.
0: I don't care that his home runs are down against lefties.
1: Yeah.
0: He's getting knocks.
1: Mm-hmm.
0: He's getting on base. He's got a plus .750 OPS, which is really good as a lefty against the lefty.
1: Lefty on lefty, you'll take that all day.
0: Bryce Terang in 2026. I've kind of led you to this, but let's see if you can guess what his numbers are.
1: So, batting average, I'm going to say it's probably what? 205, 210?
0: 178.
1: You roll.
0: Right? Right? Ooh. Halfway through the season, see 178 on his splits. I watched him hit the lefty-lefty home run. I'm forgetting who it was against.
1: Mm-hmm.
0: But I was like, oh, was that his first? And they had said that's his first home run lefty-lefty of the season. OPS 527.
1: Wow. Because I didn't even think about looking at that because they haven't even thought about it.
0: Yeah, and you don't.
1: Taking him out of the lineup
0: For somebody last year with that sample size of 162 games hitting .305 against lefties, you don't think about taking your star second baseman out because of being a platinum glover and
1: He's been your three hitter.
0: Correct.
1: You know, he's been your three hitter for the majority of the year. So, yeah, you don't think about taking that guy out. And usually when you're thinking platoon splits, like we're talking here, at first it was Jake Bowers. Well, Jake's too good. Okay, so Jake's got to go to the outfield. So they've kind of been rotating, it almost feels like, where Sal and Garrett Mitchell will take their turns. Maybe if there's history between one of the two and they've got better numbers. But, you know, Blake Perkins is also going to play.
0: Because his OPS as a switch hitter as a righty is better against lefties than when he bats lefties against the righties.
1: And Blake Perkins as a righty
0: make the argument.
1: Gary Sanchez at DH.
0: Correct.
1: Because his lefty splits are spectacular.
0: As long as he's not hitting it hard on the ground right to somebody.
1: Well, it happens from
0: time to time. It does happen. It's just an automatic double player out.
1: Yes.
0: So that's my I feel like worthwhile stat of the day to bring up to you.
1: Yeah, I had not thought about that at all for Bryce. I guess we just hope that it starts to get better.
0: Yeah. Like
1: because I don't think you're – because he was so good against lefties last year.
0: I don't have a solution. Yeah. I'm not exactly worried, but I did think it was interesting to note for the second half of the season to look at as you head towards the playoffs.
1: Because right now you only have – for the three infield positions, you have five guys. And whatever combination you want – okay, I want the two righties in there, Pratt and –
0: Hamilton
1: Joey Ortiz. Yeah, because Hamilton's lefty. So you want the two righties against
0: Joey.
1: The lefty. So you want Joey. Okay. So now you're left with, do you want David Hamilton or Bryce Terang?
0: And it's
1: not even a question.
0: Not even a debate.
1: Bryce Terang's playing second base unless it happens to be a day where you decide, okay, you're getting the day off today, Bryce. But more often than not, he's going to be in there. So I think the hope is that kind of refreshing the approach with him. They've talked about it on the broadcast the last couple of days where he's been trying to stay inside the baseball. You're pulling the ball accidentally, and what makes Bryce so special with his power is his power to center and the opposite field, especially for a guy his size,
0: is ridiculous.
1: It shouldn't be a thing.
0: My favorite home run to watch from him is when it goes. It's not even dead center. It's like he's hitting
1: just
0: a dead center.
1: Just a little to the left. Yes.
0: You still would say it's to center field.
1: Yes.
0: It's not left center.
1: But it's to the left of center.
0: With like a little cut, like you're a lefty involved.
1: Yep, with a little cut. With a little cut to
0: it. Little cut.
1: Because he's staying inside the baseball. So the issue for Bryce, and he has been now swinging better over the last, I don't know, 4 or 5 days. For all the talk, and we're going to get into more of it certainly as the show goes on, about because we're now in July, we're about a month away from that trade deadline. No matter what the Brewers do, at the trade deadline, if they stay put, the Brewers need Bryce Terang to be a pretty special player.
0: Correct.
1: If they want to,
0: because of he had big moments against the Cubs. He didn't have a great average, and then he struggled to see the zone against the Dodgers. So that's why I'm bringing it up from a long term. Just as he's one of the most important players to the Brewer, we know his glove is amazing, platinum glover. We know he's got the power. I've got the power. Just need to bring the average up against lefties. So keep that in mind if you're looking to see what the Brewers do in the trade deadline. And as he grows his skill set against lefties, it's going to be important that he plays not at 300, because getting that split halfway through the season to 300 would be ridiculous. That would mean he'd have to, like, 450 the rest of the way.
1: Yeah. Well, it's so now Sal's finally up to 250 after the three-hit day yesterday.
0: Yep.
1: Which is still pretty incredible considering how low he was for such a long portion of
0: the season.
1: He was below
0: the Mendoza line for a portion where my heart was starting to hurt, because he's really easy to embrace.
1: I can't remember who wrote the piece on the Journal Sentinel, but I was reading it this morning about the incredible June that Sal had.
0: Mm-hmm.
1: And ending the game last night with a 252 average is the highest his average has been since he left opening day with a 333 average.
0: And there it is. There's the second stat of the day from Gabe Neitzel. Going to tell you even more because I'm having the steak and eggs right now, and that's on the all-day brunch menu. Steak and bagel sandwich, pancakes, and more. 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You must be 21 years or older to enter the casino. You got a World Cup game going on, Belgium and Senegal, Wimbledon, baseball, the Brewers tonight. The USA soccer team tonight, you know where to go. It's right here. It's Pottawatomie Casino Hotel. We're back in 2 minutes.
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6: 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Reaction continues to the Wisconsin Badgers now officially hiring Sean Eichhorst as their next athletic director. The university announced it officially this morning. That's after multiple outlets reported Eichhorst as the final target in Wisconsin's AD search yesterday. According to ESPN's Pete Thamel, it'll be a 5-year deal for Eichhorst, who most recently worked as Texas's deputy athletic director and chief operating officer. Find our full reactions right here on ESPN Madison, over on the ESPN Wisconsin app and the ESPN Madison YouTube channel. Then tonight, the Milwaukee Brewers are back for game 3 of 4 versus the Reds this week. The Crew took the first 2 games of the series, including a 5-3 comeback on Monday and a 7-2 victory last night. First pitch tonight is at 7:10, and Shane Drohan will get the start for the Brewers. Then tomorrow, it's the Miz, Jacob Mizorowski, starting in the series finale. First pitch on Thursday is at 1:10, so tune in tonight, tomorrow, and all summer long right here on Madison's home of the Brewers, 100.5 ESPN.
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No Kyle Wallace, Gabe Neitzel in for Kyle. I'm Ben Bruss. We're live from Pottawatomie Casino Hotel's Amazing Sportsbook. 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Which would you watch? 800-990-3776 is the Carbless Talk and Text line. You can continue to let us know there. But on Saturday, Gabe Neitzel, Jason Wilde, and Alex Stroph were at Summerfest for the annual State of the Packers show. And caught a little bit of it. I do know that my co-host, Kyle Wallace, before his wedding, wanted to keep his streak of going to Summerfest alive.

0: for the last 20 years or whatever. He went in there for 18 minutes, like 2.5 hours before his wedding, which is a little bizarre, but you do you, Kyle. And I wanted to bring some stuff to Gabe here. Now, as it pertains to the Green Bay Packers, their division odds, their over-under and win total, did you guys get into your season predictions?
1: I mean, we did a season overview. We didn't necessarily do a, this is what I think their specific record is going to be. You know, just kind of more of a, and I think Jason kind of handled that at the end of the show, where, you know, this is where we kind of think the team's going to be and what the ceiling and floor is.
0: Well, let's look at the over-under win totals. It sits at over 9.5 wins.
1: Okay.
0: But you have to lay a little bit of juice, minus 134. So
1: okay.
0: Bet 134 to win 100 or bet $13.40 to win 10. The under 9.5 is plus 110, so you bet 100, you win 110. Now, you could, I find this intriguing, move this to 10.5.
1: Okay.
0: And at 11 wins, you get plus 135. It flips on its head.
1: I think I would do that.
0: So that's why I'm going to the State of the Packers,
1: yeah.
0: Gabe Neitzel here, and I want you to explain why, if you were to look at 9.5 or 10.5, which you would do and why.
1: Well, I just like the value better at 10.5, and I think that's right around the number they're going to be at. I think they're going to be looking at 10 or 11 wins, and it's just, to me, it's not worth betting the over when, for just one more win, you can get that much potential more money. So, and again, I'm diving into your, like, weekly wager territory.
0: Yeah, you did. I was shocked by that, because I was going to say the reason why I'd be scared at that 10.5 number, even though,
1: it provides... Good steak and eggs.
0: Very good steak and eggs. I also have to shove it down in the break so it doesn't get cold. So I apologize for the burp on air. Excuse me, as they say.
1: That you and Chewy Venn diagram, man, that is just...
0: You know what? Now I have no ground to stand on. And I'm going to get back to this conversation because I want to get back to you saying you would choose over 10.5. But since he's been back in studio, I forgot to just bounce into the studio and go next to Chewy and say, Chewy, this is an on button. When it's on, you talk. When it's off, you can go, He's coughing during your guys. When you and Jen are talking, he's coughing in the breaks.
1: Yeah.
0: It's going over on the commercials, and I'm just like, come on, man.
1: So traffic's going on.
0: So at least I have the knowledge to say, excuse me.
1: Oh, sure.
0: So don't put me in the full Venn diagram.
1: No, it is pretty close.
0: It's close, but I have a little bit more of knowledge of my actions when I'm speaking. So there's that. Now, why, even though the odds are better, why I would be scared to take over 10.5 is very simple. The uncertainty of Micah Parsons. The uncertainty of when Micah Parsons will be back.
1: Mm-hmm.
0: Because I know the first four games are manageable, but it doesn't mean they're... It's the NFL, right? Any game, any given Sunday, the whole thing. Plus, you're starting on the road against the divisional team. Bears, Cowboys, week 5, week 6, is he back? Like, I don't know. I feel like the schedule gets harder. You have tougher opponents on the back end. So even if he's back, it's not like 11 wins. Like, the line is 9.5 for a reason, because 10 feels right. 10-7 probably feels right with the uncertainty of Micah Parsons being on this team, considering they, I would say, 0-4, because I don't count week 18. They were 0-4 without Micah.
1: I know Terrence has been out there. His brother, Terrence Parsons,
0: yes,
1: has been out there on social media saying, hey, we don't know. I mean,
0: the latest
1: week
0: was ripping Rashawn Gary today in a Cowboys uniform.
1: Yeah, shocking.
0: Saying he's going to stop the run, but other than that, you're going to bleep around and find out. Didn't know if you saw that.
1: I did not see that, but that's...
0: It checks out.
1: Yeah, I think that checks out. But... So when Terrence says something like that, I understand where it's coming from, and his brother, I'm sure, is talking about not being back until he's fully 100%. But none of us know, even Micah at this point, what he's going to feel like when he comes out, when he's able to finally practice. And given the history of guys that have had this injury, and it was last week, I mean, we're talking about 8 weeks. You had Christian Watson 2 years ago tear his ACL over a month later than what Micah tore his. And, you know, you got to wait till the swelling comes down, all those things, to get the surgery. And he was able to come back and still play in 10 games last year.
0: And I would say his best 10 games as a complete wide receiver.
1: 100%. And he was great. He was good to go.
0: I agree.
1: Had a fantastic game that first game against the Steelers on the road. So
0: in the second half, because nobody really did anything in the first half.
1: Yeah. Fair. But I look at this as the one thing I know for sure about Micah Parsons is he's going to start on the PUP.
0: Yep.
1: The next thing I guess I know is he's not going to start practicing until the Packers are getting ready for week four at best, right? At best, that would, because no football until September 30th, because that would be the 1 year of, or excuse me, the 9 months of having the surgery. And the other thing I feel like we know
0: about
1: Micah,
0: which is something he's talked about for the record.
1: And I feel like Micah is somebody who is going to be ready to go sooner rather than later. I understand him wanting to be 100%, and I agree with him wanting to be 100%. Coming off of an injury like that, you have to trust the knee. You have to feel good about that knee before you step on that field. And he's probably not even going to feel 100% trust in that knee until he goes through his
0: first
1: practice.
0: And maybe on a little snap count when he first starts.
1: Oh, yes,
0: very,
1: just like he was last year.
0: Very similar to start the year, even though if the back injury was real or not real, it was a good way to, you know, sort of.
1: He had to ease in because he didn't have any camp.
0: Correct.
1: Right? He had to ease in anyway.
0: Trade.
1: So he's not going to jump in, and unlike Rashawn Gary, he is a high snap count guy. He plays 85, 90% of the snaps in a game. He's not going to be that. He's going to ramp up to that. But I still imagine he's going to be available sooner than that 8-week mark than Terrence is putting out there. I think it's easy to sit here in July saying, I'm taking my time. I'm going to be 100%. And then when we hit the season, we know how much this dude wants to be on the football field.
0: Yes. He you can even see it just in like, he's played pickleball.
1: Yeah.
0: He was in Dallas. Like, he's everywhere. And he's the type of, like, softball game.
1: Mm-hmm.
0: He's mic'd up, yelling. So, like, he's just a guy that is, I have a hard time believing he's not going to have, like, the itch to want to get out there to help his team as soon as possible, even while knowing health is number one.
1: Yeah, and I think he is going to be 100% when he returns. I just also think that ACLs are 9 to 10 month injuries now. And okay, maybe it's more middle October than early October. So we don't know how he's going to feel. I just highly doubt it's going to be potentially half the season, which is kind of where the narrative is kind of taking a mind of its own.
0: It is gone.
1: And it's
0: there.
1: Starting to go in that direction. So I don't think that's going to be the case. So that's why I also feel better about that 11-6 number.
0: So my next portion of the State of the Packers follow-up with Gabe Neitzel on Kyle and Brust without Kyle Wallace is I've been asking Jason Wilde, Mark Tauscher, Brian Bulaga, just about anyone, who do you think in 1, 2, 3, 4, one being the most, four being the least, who do you think will lead them in receiving and pass catchers?
1: Yep.
0: Tucker Kraft, Matthew Golden,
1: Jaden Reed,
0: and Christian Watson. Of those four, 1 through 4, and give me a prediction on yardages. Oh, big sigh.
1: Well, because the top is so tough. Tucker's going to have the most receptions. But because Christian is such an explosive player, I think it's going to be really close in yards there.
0: Yeah, because what Christian gets in catches, Tucker Kraft makes up in yak.
1: Yeah. Yeah.
0: He was top five after catch, up there in the likes of running backs, mm-hmm. like Christian McCaffrey
1: yes.
0: and others.
1: I think that if they're going back to some of the year one basics of this Matt LaFleur offense, I think you're going to see some more down the field opportunities for Tucker as well. I will say Tucker Kraft leads the team in receiving yards.
0: Oh, wow.
1: I'm going to say it's somewhere between 1,050 and 1,100. And then
0: Which he was on pace for.
1: Yeah, which he was on pace for. Right behind him, I would say Christian in that 950 to 1,000 area. I would then go to Jaden Reed, who's probably in the
0: 700 to 800.
1: 700 to 800 range, and then the 500 to 600 range for Matthew Golden.
0: Here's what I find interesting about that. You basically, and I'm not saying you're wrong in thinking this, because they've made an investment in moving on from, and the investment will come with moving on from Dontavian Wicks and Romeo Doubs to make sure that the four guys that you're going to highlight are going to have the most opportunities to make plays.
1: Mm-hmm.
0: But they haven't had a 1,000-yard wide receiver since, or even pass catcher, since Devontae
1: Adams. Devontae.
0: And you were flirting with 2,000-yard pass catchers.
1: Yeah.
0: Right there.
1: But when you make the investment that they made into Christian, and when you make the investment you're about to make in Tucker Kraft, because that'll get done before the season starts. Tucker's going to be one of the highest paid tight ends in the league. When you make that type of investment and you're going to pay those guys that type of money, it's because they're going to be highly productive football players on your team. I'm so glad that this is the direction that they're going. The receiver by committee thing drove me nuts.
0: Well,
1: and I think
0: clarity for the players and the fans.
1: And the coaching staff.
0: Most importantly.
1: Chewy's biggest complaint over the last couple of years for the Packers, as we sit there, whether it's we're doing Jen, Gabe, and Chewy, or we do the All 22, where we pick five plays and he uses his football brain to
0: break that down,
1: to break
0: YouTube,
1: those down on
0: at
1: YouTube.
0: ESPN Milwaukee.
1: Why are the bread and butter plays? Why aren't they running bread and butter?
0: Oh, my gosh.
1: He
0: loves
1: the bread.
0: If you had a dollar for the bread and butter term that he's used.
1: His wife would not be happy because he would owe me so much money.
0: Where's the slant, Gabe?
1: Yeah.
0: I'm going to have dreams now. Gabe, where's the slant? Where's the bread and butter?
1: But I think it's easier to run bread and butter plays when you know consistently who's going to be on the field.
0: Fair.
1: And who you're featuring, right? When you're trying to shuffle people in and out and trying to get everybody playing time, which we know didn't work. It absolutely did not work last year or the year before. Or specifically last year because the assumption is a lot of those receivers were upset with their roles.
0: Mm-hmm.
1: And when Matt LaFleur offers that up, unsolicited, that people were upset with their roles, everybody kind of looks at that wide receiver room because there were no defined positions.
0: And you look at the MLB, or the MLB, we've talked about MLBPA recently, and if you look at those NFL player report cards, mm-hmm. and then you look at who they moved on from, it's no coincidence that it makes sense that they're moving on from this way they've done
1: so
0: things.
1: So when the Packers were at their best under Brett, under Aaron, and even if you go back to the famous Sports Illustrated cover of 2011, look at all these weapons. There was a hierarchy there. There was a pecking order.
0: And defined roles.
1: And
0: about
1: defined roles.
0: Who was good at what, and mm-hmm. who was in the slot, and who was outside. And
1: so I think it's going to make it easier, and this is what I'm excited about as a Matt LaFleur defender. I think it's going to make it easier for him to show everybody how good of a play caller he is, because there's a portion of the fan base that believes he's a bad play caller. And he's bad at it. But consensus across the league, when people in the league talk about Matt LaFleur, they talk about him like he's one of the best play callers in football. So I think that's going to be on display because they're going to be able to, here's who we're relying upon. And I mean, part of their offense being so good was Aaron Rodgers, Devontae Adams. But I also think it was, we know what roles everybody is playing. We have faith in these guys. We trust these guys. These guys know where everybody else is going to be. And that just can unlock an offense, which is why I think you can have some of the numbers I'm talking about, because Jordan Love's going to be able to get up over 4,000 yards. So those guys call can eat, and then you still have room for some, you know, a Savion Williams role. You can still carve out some yards in there for your running backs catching out of the backfield.
0: Don't forget Bo Melton.
1: And Bo's going to play a significant role at some point, because not all three of those wide receivers are going to play all 17 games.
0: It's just the nature of the beast.
1: It's just not how it's going to work. So Bo's going to probably have a role, especially if Jaden Reed misses a game or two, which is certainly possible. But I think
0: Christian Watson staying healthy is always a topic of conversation as well.
1: And outside of the having to go to the hospital in Denver, he stayed healthy last year. But it's worth noting, even though he went to the hospital and they were really freaked out about that,
0: he played the next game.
1: He was able to stay healthy, be strong, be productive coming off of an ACL. And that makes me hopeful that he is going to stay healthy and have a big season for the Packers in 2026.
0: Well, it is getting even more exciting here at Pottawatomie Casino Hotel, because if you didn't have an itch for the USA soccer game tonight, seeing it on the big screen and seeing the people get excited on a counterattack and knowing the bet slips that they have, it's just getting me juiced up even more for the game tonight. As we will continue on from Pottawatomie Casino Hotel, it's Ben Brust and Gabe Neitzel, who's in for Kyle Wallace. A lot more with you. Don't go anywhere.
2: You're experiencing Kyle and Brust.
0: Roughishly?
3: What two words did he combine? He wanted to combine partially
0: roughly,
3: with rough.
0: Yeah, roughishly.
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0: 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Ben Brust alongside Gabe Neitzel. Did that goal get you excited for a USA soccer game?
1: Not really. It was kind of cool.
0: I knew it was cool. I knew the answer to that.
1: Yeah, it was cool. Like, don't get me wrong. I don't want to say it wasn't, but no, I'm waiting for what the Brewers lineup looks like. That's what I'm waiting for.
0: Fair enough, and it is a lefty, so our conversations will be interesting to see what the lineup actually does come out as for the Milwaukee Brewers against the Reds tonight. But I do want to play something that I think flew under the radar here in Wisconsin, because Rob Domofsky, our guy, ESPN NFL Nation reporter for the Packers, joined ESPN 1000. He was at a golf outing supporting a really close friend of theirs, Jeff Dickerson. So made sense as to why he was joining ESPN 1000. And it's not like, you know, I know Jason Wilde does for Bears Packers. But he had a conversation about the quarterback of the Chicago Bears in comparison to Jordan Love. So I want you to take a listen.
2: Look, is Jordan Love Aaron Rodgers or Brett Favre? You know, probably not. But is he a top 10 quarterback? Maybe even top 6, 7, or 8? I think you have to say yes. And people here in Chicago saw it. The Packers, for what they were, if you just took the two games that they lost here, the regular season game and the playoff game, it was coaching malpractice. You know, it's an interesting debate, Sylvie, in the sense that, you know, you've got a guy here who his ceiling probably is higher than Jordan Love, but his floor might be a little lower, too.
0: That Rob Domofsky talking with Waddle and Sylvie, and I think everything he said is fair. The thing that I want to bring up is, even when Rob mentions having a higher ceiling than Jordan Love, It's still based off potential. And I know
1: 100%.
0: And like that's why I get so annoyed at the conversation around Caleb Williams and Jordan Love, even heading into next year. Like, the who would you rather have if you just pick them going into next year? It shouldn't even be a debate. When it comes to who should be the quarterback of your team that you root for. Now, I understand the component of, like, fandom. But in terms of taking a fandom and just looking at the quarterbacks, you could look at EPA, QBR, touchdown interception ratio, completion percentage. Like, Jordan Love on the metrics and honestly, leading the team to the playoffs all 3 years. I know he hasn't won the division. I know he's only won one playoff game. But in terms of the quarterback he has shown to be and grown each year on a consistent, steady level, to me, it's not a debate of who you'd want to have quarterback your team in 2026.
1: Oh, yeah, without a doubt.
0: But if you say that to anyone who roots for the Bears, it's like, oh, yeah, Caleb this, Caleb that. It's like, that's the part that annoys me about the way that I think Bears fans view Caleb Williams, is they don't look at the faults. It's just about the magic.
1: But I understand where they're coming from. Because a lot of times when we look at Jordan, it's about the faults. Because we're comparing Jordan to the two guys that Rob mentioned at the beginning of the clip, to Brett and Aaron. We're used to quarterback excellence in this state when it comes to professional football.
0: Very different.
1: And their comparison is Rex Grossman, Jay Cutler, Eric Kramer. Well, these are some of the better ones they have.
0: Don't forget, Mitchell Trubisky was the guy forever.
1: Yeah.
0: Mitchell Trubisky was going to be the next coming of the best quarterback in the world for the Chicago Bears. Before that, Justin Fields.
1: So they don't want to see the floor that Rob mentioned. Because to me, again, if the question is, who do you want in 2026? Is it Jordan Love? Is it Caleb Williams? Yeah, it's a gamble on Caleb Williams continuing to develop and living up to the hype that he had as a Heisman Trophy winning number one overall pick. He's got some intent. He's got some physical traits that Jordan doesn't.
3: No doubt.
1: And if Jordan had those traits, he wouldn't have been available to the Packers in the 20s. He would have gone number one overall. That's not to say that Caleb's going to be or is a better quarterback. We've seen plenty of guys. Aaron Rodgers, right? Alex Smith went before him. Not even close. It's not even comparison between Aaron and Alex Smith. But and that was kind of a closer debate, you know, when during that draft. But just because he has those physical traits doesn't mean that he's a better quarterback than Jordan Love. He just has an opportunity. If he can use those physical traits the way that people think that he can, the way that some other number one overall picks have, he has the potential. But can he put it together? And the issue for him is putting it together and having that consistency. The issue for Caleb is similar to what we were talking about Jordan going into last year. All right, Caleb, that's great. But as you mentioned, Mitchell Trubisky took this Bears team to a playoff not that long ago.
3: 2018-ish?
1: Got to do it again. Because that's what the great quarterbacks in this league do. They back it up and they do it again.
3: So I'm so glad you're here for another reason. Because I hear from Kyle Walls about the Bears and Caleb Williams. And he has proclaimed that he's more worried about the Vikings as a threat to the Packers than the Chicago Bears.
1: It's outrageous. It's outrageous.
3: I believe so too, but I want you to just give your quick synopsis here.
1: This is easy to me. We were just having this conversation of Caleb versus Jordan. Caleb versus Kyler Murray.
3: Don't forget JJ.
1: Caleb versus Kyler Murray or JJ?
3: No, you could have. I thought you were going to leave out JJ.
1: Yeah, I should have.
3: I thought you were going to just be like, Caleb.
1: Word on the street, he stinks.
3: Yeah. Well played. Well played. Man. You know what? I'm not going to get into that because I have so much more to say, but I'm not going to.
1: But that to me, yes,
3: Diane
1: that Vikings
3: Rossini
1: team,
3: said something like that, for those who don't know what we're talking about.
1: It is impressive to me that Minnesota still finished with a 9-8 record, and some of that is assisted by the Packers treating Week 18 like a preseason game last year.
3: They should have.
1: But, I mean, as bad as their quarterback play was a year ago, that tells you how good the rest of that roster is. But I don't think that Kyler Murray is suddenly going to be the solution to all the problems that ail Minnesota. He's had issues staying healthy. He's had issues staying consistent, doing all the work necessary to be a highly successful NFL quarterback. And I know Kevin O'Connell is looked at as some sort of savior, but guess who's never won a playoff game in his NFL career? Kevin O'Connell.
3: That's crazy.
1: You know what they've done when they've gone to the playoffs?
3: Lose to Daniel Jones.
1: Lose to Daniel Jones. And then they lost in that neutral site game when they lost to the Rams after they lost to the Lions in Week 18, had to be the wild card team, and lost to in the playoffs.
3: That is interesting. For as much as he gets he's the greatest like coach, and you know, again, we know this here locally, Matt LaFleur in the Love LaFleur era is being judged differently because he had Aaron Rodgers, and Matt LaFleur does deserve credit for the resurgence, not all credit, obviously, for helping the resurgence of back-to-back MVP Aaron Rodgers, but moving on from a Hall of Fame quarterback to somebody that has come through this organization, you're looking at it through the lens of what can Love and LaFleur do right now. However you want to divvy out blame of why they're 1-3, the record is what it is and what they are in the playoffs.
1: But much like we're talking, yes, they haven't won the division, but they're the only team in the division that's made the playoffs every year Jordan Love's been in it. Can't say that for anybody else.
3: Can't say that, especially with...
1: And yes, the expectation needs to be higher than the 7th seed. I agree with that. But there is... They should get credit for making the playoffs. And they don't always get that credit.
3: I think they get credit, but the credit is probably based off the expectations that were set before Jordan Love got there. Which is why it probably seems like they don't get the credit.
1: Which I agree with, but... I mean, again, Detroit, they didn't make the playoffs last year. Minnesota is on this every other year track. Bears finally made the playoffs last year. Yes, they won the division, but when you take a look around the division, I feel like some people would put Matt LaFleur as the fourth best coach, and he's got the best resume of anyone.
3: Steve and Daniel have the Jordan Love is a lower echelon winning QB. Won't win the division, fired at the end of the year, and this is because Matt and Love are not good. Again, like, happens when we bring up expectations for the Packers and talk about the quarterback, there's more of a vocal minority than there is, you know, a vocal defense.
1: Going back to the conversation we had earlier in the show, I guess this is why I'm just, maybe I'll be proven wrong. And maybe it'll turn out the way that it did when Mike McCarthy was talking about going back to year one stuff. Unfortunately, when Mike talked about that, he got fired with four games left in the regular season.
3: Hello, Joe Philbin.
1: But I feel like this offense, between morphing it, and not in a bad way.
3: I'm just scared of the offensive line.
1: But morphing it to work in a Matt-Aaron marriage and kind of being a vision of the two of them.
3: Mm-hmm.
1: And then morphing the offense. So morphing it to work in a Matt-Aaron marriage and kind of being a vision of the two of them.
3: Mm-hmm.
1: And then morphing the offense.

0: your concern about the offensive line is certainly not unfounded. And at the end of the season, I was, oh, this offensive line is going to be fine next year. And as we've gone along,
1: it's almost like the number one thing I'm watching for, and you can't really learn much about it until they're in game action.
0: Correct. Because Zach Tom's not going to be playing in preseason. Aaron Banks sure as hell ain't playing in the preseason. Do you think Sean Ryan is? I don't know. I mean, I think he should.
1: From a rep standpoint.
0: Correct, because he's only played nine games at center.
1: Was it nine?
0: Eight or nine. Whatever it is.
1: Whatever it is, the point remains.
0: You're going to want to get Jordan Morgan as many reps as you can at left tackle, and you might end up having a competition at right guard between Anthony Belton and the way that Matt LaFleur talked about Jager Burton, their fifth-round pick this year. So, the offensive line, if you are concerned about the offensive line, I can't talk you off that ledge.
1: Because there's nothing
0: I can say that's going to make you feel better.
1: I don't know if anyone, even when I talked to Brian Blog and Mark Tauscher, who played for the Packers and played very high level at the offensive line for them for many years, they don't make me feel better about it. So that tells you all you need to know, and we're all going to find out together. Do need to get to a couple things. Sean Eichhorst, the new Wisconsin athletic director, plus Gabe has only told me this. He is disappointed in me based off something I did on the show with Jesse Nelson, who subbed yesterday for Kyle Wallace. We'll get to all that next.
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1: Baseball, Coors Light, and Molly and Jim? 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Hey, it's Molly Brown. 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

0: call. So Gabe Neitzel hosting with me at Pottawatomie Casino Hotel's amazing sports book. Sean Eichhorst is the new Wisconsin Athletic Director. Here's what I've determined the way people are looking at this is. If you think just about his time in Nebraska and being connected to Wisconsin, you're kind of like, all right, retread, didn't go out in Nebraska. You're just down about it, mad about it. If you think about it from the perspective of what he did at Nebraska was pre-NIL, sure, he made a tough decision to get rid of Bo Pelini at the time, bring in Mike Riley. That didn't work. Your success is based off football. I get it. But at Texas, being director of operations for the football team and a deputy AD, that is a school that handled a lot of money.
1: Mm-hmm.
0: And this is a new era. So it's almost like I've seen people pick how mad they want to be or how happy they want to be based off what narrative they choose. Where do you fit into this? And I'm also in the camp of, you just don't freaking know. You just don't. It's almost like you can't.
2: It's hard to judge because it's harder than like a draft pick, right? Because at least with a draft pick, you have an idea. Whatever sport we're talking about, there's, yes, it's at a lower level, but you've seen this person play. Being an athletic director is such an abstract thing.
0: No one's got a camera looking at an athletic director's office, listening in on conversations, listening into what they do. So it becomes harder.
2: We were all excited, I think, when Chris McIntosh took over because he had spent years studying under Barry. I'm willing to bet Barry didn't skip over the relationship building portion of the training for Chris McIntosh. But Mac, despite being a disciple of Barry Alvarez, decided to skip that portion and not really deal with the relationship development outside of the bubble that he was in and deal with businesses and other people from outside the program. So you hope he's better at that, because that's certainly a criticism, I think, of the fickle McIntosh era.
0: Very reactive, very... we're going to do things we probably should have done much earlier in the
2: sat process. On their hands, hoping that hoping that the NCAA is going to come up with a solution for anything is not, you know, that's
0: not a strategy.
2: That's not a strategy, and that's what they did for NIL. Just kind of sat on their hands. Go, oh, the NCAA will figure. No, they won't. Still haven't.
0: If anything,
2: they're never going to figure it out.
0: If anything, it got even more accelerated that it was even harder to catch up.
2: Correct. So it's a tough job to come into because of that, and you're hoping this guy is going to be able to figure it out. And again, the only way we're going to find out is by him actually doing the job. Now, he was really good with money in Texas. Seemed like he had some pretty good relationship building in Texas. But again, I think it's a little bit easier in Texas because there's so many people that pour money into that program. So you've got to go out and find the money to a little bit of an extent in Wisconsin. So he's going to have to go out and do that. My first question, I guess, really becomes, what's going to happen with Fickell? How good does Luke Fickell have to be this year to retain his job? Because this is no different than a general manager coming into any other sport and he's inheriting a head coach. Typically, you want to hire your own guy. You're not just going to go along with this guy unless he ends up being really good.
0: Correct.
2: So how good do we think Fickell has to be this year? And honestly,
0: here's what I think.
2: I think he's got to be better than anybody even thinks.
0: Here's what I think he has to do.
2: Sheesh.
0: And what I'm scared...
2: Dansby Swanson hit another one.
0: He hit three home runs.
2: Yeah. It's 22-3.
0: Well, that's position player pitching.
2: But yeah, correct.
0: Yeah. Regardless, still, that's...
2: I got distracted. Big screens here
0: at Pottawatomie. Big screens at Pottawatomie.
2: I mean, the fact that it only happened an hour 45 into
0: the show.
2: Yeah,
0: you know what? You've passed the test.
2: Yeah.
0: You passed the test about not being too distracted and being a professional. I hope... Here's what I'm scared of. I'm scared of 8-4 being good enough.
2: But 8-4 might be good enough.
0: So then you had me thinking they had to be 9-3 for it to be impressive. You think 8-4 is impressive enough?
2: What have they done the last couple of years?
0: But it's based off the schedule. It's based off the strength of schedule. They play like three.
2: It's not the strength of schedule was tough last year.
0: Yeah, no, but I'm saying it's weaker.
2: Yeah, it's even weaker this year. I don't know. I guess, yeah, maybe he has to get to 9 wins. But also, I think there's a bit of an eye test of, are you going in the right direction? Because they're not going to go from...
0: With the Wisconsin recruits, they have a lot that they have lined up for the next coming class.
2: Yes, because it's not like you're going to go from missing a bowl game the last 2 years to, hey, we're at 10 wins again. Like, that's unrealistic expectations.
0: Unless he's Kurt Cignetti that we've just been sitting on for 4 years.
2: Yeah, holding him back. Yeah. Just somehow holding
0: him
2: back.
0: I'm going to wait to put all the pressure on myself and put all the pressure on a new AD to be like, gotcha now. I'm locked in for another year because look what we've done. So that becomes
2: the first question, right? Like how good does he have to be? Because everything else falls, and as good as UW Athletics has been, as good as the program that you're associated with has been, and kudos to Greg Gard because he has adjusted better than probably just anybody in the country to NIL
0: outside
2: and
0: of the
2: transfer portal
0: success.
2: Yeah,
0: but that's what you're measured on.
2: That is what you're measured on.
0: It's unfair, but it is.
2: It is. We went through the same thing with Bo. Now, and for Bo, it was like getting past Sweet 16 because he only had the one Elite Eight, and then everyone, oh yeah, that's right. Bo Ryan is a really good.
0: You're
2: coach.
0: Welcome, coach.
2: He's adjusted really well. Volleyball's obviously been fantastic. Hockey's been fantastic. All these other sports, but ultimately, as you mentioned with Nebraska, you're judged on football. Football's the moneymaker.
0: And it's hard to screw up the other sports because Kelly Sheffield, Mark Johnson, they just have a great way, and it doesn't matter who's the athletic director, they have it rolling.
2: Despite Greg Gard being seemingly like, well, I mean, it seemed like the previous administration wanted to force Greg out.
0: Correct.
2: And he just kept winning.
0: He just kept finding ways to face adversity and get through it. But again, all that matters is football, 8 wins and looking good and not wanting to disrupt what seemingly is a good recruiting class to build off of. But then, I don't know, it's all scary. I'm scared. I just want to see Wisconsin football make me proud.
2: And the unfortunate part is it's going to take time. And I know nobody wants to hear that in the NIL era because we see so many teams
0: that are able to flip it around.
2: That.
0: I hate that you just said that.
2: But the reason why it has to take time with Wisconsin and the reason why it didn't take time with Indiana is because Mark Cuban stepped up and cut a $30 million check.
0: It's a big check.
2: And once he cut that check and then they started having success, then more people started lining up for the Indiana program. There's no Mark Cuban who's going to give this program a $30 million check to jumpstart it this year. So it's going to take a little bit of time. You're going to have to build, get to 8 or 9 wins, get fans coming back so it's not embarrassingly empty.
0: 6 wins gone.
2: Games. Yeah, 6 wins is gone.
0: Fair. Gabe Neitzel has a bone to pick with me on the other side. It's Kyle and Bruss live from Potawatomi Casino Hotel with Gabe Neitzel in for Kyle. We're back next.
1: You're dealing with Kyle and Bruss.
3: Emperor Penguin. You'd be like, yes.
0: It looks like every other penguin.
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6: With your Badger Minute, I'm Riley Yauch. An athletic director has been found. Pete Thamel broke the news Tuesday morning that Wisconsin is zeroing in on Sean Eichhorst as their next AD. Eichhorst has been the athletic director at UW-Whitewater, Miami, and Nebraska. He would be coming from Texas, where he was hired in 2018 as a deputy athletic director under Chris Del Conte. 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
1: Ben, I've got a bone to pick with you, pal.
0: Okay, Gabe, what do you got?
1: I was really frustrated driving back from the WTMJ Classic and the golf outing we had out at Morningstar Golfers Club yesterday.
0: Okay.
1: Listening to you guys try to guess.
0: Who's you guys?
1: You and Jesse Nelson yesterday.
0: That's the first problem.
1: Trying to guess the four Packers on PFF's all 20-year team. And the fact that you let Jesse talk you out of Charles Woodson being your second guess. You guys nailed Davante Adams. Nailed Davante. And then you move on and you're like, oh, it's got to be Charles Woodson. Yeah, of course it's going to be Charles Woodson.
0: But Jesse,
1: he's the only other Hall of Famer who could potentially be on that list after you knew Aaron Rodgers wasn't on it. And then you let Jesse go, oh, he wasn't even on my list. You know who's number two?

0: Mason Crosby. And I love Mason. Got to know Mason a little bit when he was doing stuff for the Lombardi Cancer Foundation. Great guy. Great family guy. Love Mason. He
1: all 20-year team as a kicker.
0: He provided some very happy memories for me as a Packers fan. That kick he made in Dallas was fantastic.
1: Your frustration's warranted.
0: The fact that you let Jesse talk you into him being the number two guest that you guys made is absolutely ridiculous and outrageous. Mason was great. He's not and a second best kicker of the last 20 years.
1: I'm pretty
0: years,
1: sure I
0: great.
1: Said Charles Woodson was the defensive player of the year.
0: He was too. In 2009 and 3 touchdowns that year, 9 interceptions. Unbelievable. For you not to dunk on Jesse Moore for going, oh, Mason Crosby was
2: so
0: number two on my list.
2: Part of me feels bad because I could dunk on him every second of the 3 hours and I have to pick and choose my battles.
0: I don't
2: dunk
0: think you
2: on
0: do.
2: Him.
0: I don't think you do. I think we have to consistently dunk on him until lessons are learned. And I know he hasn't learned a single lesson in the 10-plus years that's been a part of GKB. But I think we have to continue because I don't know what else to do.
1: C-Cat, does that seem fair from Gabe?
3: Crosby was horrible, man. Everything Gabe is saying is correct.
1: All right, I will take ownership. That's on me. I should have had more of a strong stance against Jesse. I had it all show long except for the one moment I probably should have gave it to him the most. And now Jesse's defending himself on text message to us. Don't even look.
0: No, you can't defend. How do you? It doesn't matter. You can't defend yourself on Mason Crosby being your number two guest.
1: We're back in 2 minutes. It's Jesse Nelson who...
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9: 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Reaction continues to the Wisconsin Badgers now officially hiring Sean Eichhorst as their next athletic director. The university officially announced the news this morning. That's after multiple outlets reported Eichhorst is the finalist in Wisconsin's AD search yesterday. And according to ESPN's Pete Thamel, it's a 5-year deal for Eichhorst, who most recently worked as Texas's deputy athletic director and chief operating officer. Find out four reactions and more breakdowns from the past 24 hours available on the ESPN Wisconsin app and the ESPN Madison YouTube channel. Tonight, the Milwaukee Brewers are back at it for game 3 of 4 versus the Reds this week. The crew took the first two games, including a 5-3 comeback on Monday and a 7-2 victory last night. First pitch tonight is at 7:10, and Shane Drouin will get the start for the Brewers. Then tomorrow, it's the Miz, Jacob Mizorowski, starting the series finale. First pitch on Thursday is at 1:10. Tune in tonight, tomorrow, and all summer long right here on Madison's home of the Brewers, 100.5 ESPN. Molly and Jim starts right now.
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10: Welcome into Molly and Jim, where the mountains are always blue and sometimes we are chill. 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
11: I am, and you've said that to me like 3 times today, which
10: is
11: nice.
10: Don't say it on the air.
11: No, I know. So, like, I'm saying it's nice. I'm not complaining. Yeah. Don't get me wrong. I am not complaining. It just points out the fact that I wear a lot of dark clothing, so thank you.

0: All right.
1: You're classic, like, that wasn't my intention.
0: Classic Molly to turn it negative here.
1: No, no,
0: but like,
1: no.
0: Your clothes, they pop today, though. Like, it's not just that you normally dress like you're going to a funeral.
1: Yeah, my romper is popping. My romper is cool.
0: Yes.
1: All the boys keep jocking. They chase me after school. Yes. Do you guys know that reference?
2: No, not at all.
1: Come on, you guys. My lip gloss is popping. My lip gloss is cool. All the boys keep jocking. They chase me after school. Come on. Come on.
0: Expand.
1: We might, well, I'm turning red, and we might get flagged because I just sang that so well on YouTube.
0: Right, that's fair.
1: No, it's like a song about her lip gloss is popping, and then I am wearing a romper.
0: Who's?
1: I don't remember what the girl's name was. She was a one-hit wonder. Well, I can't ask you guys.
2: I don't know. All I know is that's getting clipped. So.
1: Lil Mama. Her name is Lil Mama.
0: All right.
1: Lil Mama sings Lip Gloss is Poppin'.
0: How old is this song?
1: Let me look it up. It's got to be like 15. 2008. So Riley wasn't even born. Oh, no, I'm just kidding.
2: Hey, now.
0: The year I moved here. Wow.
1: How many years ago is that? 18? No, 14. No, 20. 18.
0: 19. 18.
1: 18?
0: You got it right the first time.
1: I can't believe you guys didn't know that, but I appreciate you saying that I'm nice and colorful. I look colorful and summery and tan and all the things that I'm not on the ESPN Madison YouTube stream. And like I said, it just points out the fact that I wear a lot of dark clothing, which I do.
0: So we're gonna let Molly just turn
1: Jim's flustered now.
0: Turn a positive into a negative, but Sean Highcourst trying to turn a negative into a positive here at the University of Wisconsin, and lots of fans are upset. I haven't seen a lot of people being super amped about the hire. And I'll give you this. It's not like this is the sexy hire where you're like, yeah, we got our new AD that's going to change how we do things around here. Everything's going to be different. And it's great because it's different. And there would be hiring the imaginary. And I'm just creating a person. I'm not going to use any of the people who are possibly up for the job. But, we're going to hire this person. 45-year-old youngster who, as an AD, that's a youngster. 45-year-old up-and-coming youngster who's got a background in administration, but also a background in sales, and is handsome or beautiful, whichever, you know, however they're coming out there. And then all of a sudden, they can speak eloquently. They get you excited. Mm-hmm. This imaginary person that just rolls in here and saves Badger Athletics. That wasn't going to happen.
1: Why?
0: Because they don't exist. How many schools have cool ADs / do you know the AD of?
1: So the only one that comes to my mind, I mean, obviously we know Mac. Obviously we know who it is in Wisconsin, but like McIntosh we knew because it was an abject failure. The only one that I can think of is like when Iowa was going through some turmoil a few years ago and then they just hired their new person a couple years ago. And honestly, I don't even know their name. So like that really shows you how much you should know about an athletic director. I know that she's doing a good job. I don't know what her name is.
0: Isn't that what you should know about an athletic director?
1: Is if they're doing good or bad?
0: It's like a kicker or a punter. If you know, like, especially your punter, if you know your punter's name.
1: Well, Packer fans, we don't know what our kicker's name is right now.
0: Or
1: so.
0: A long snapper. Like, you don't want to know your long snapper's name.
1: Yeah. Because otherwise things are going bad.
0: You want an AD that you don't know the name of.
1: Right.
0: So as much of, like, we're all angsty about Sean Highcourst, here are two things that it's not sexy. It's not super hyperbolic. It's not like, all right, we're going to do this. But when you say he is qualified and he is capable, I don't know. That's kind of what you want out of an athletic director, right? He's qualified for the job.
1: Okay, and qualified because he's had similar roles, like in his. But I mean, I don't want to make a positive into a negative. But like we talked about him being at Nebraska.
0: Yes, he's had success and failures at big time programs. So that doesn't mean he's perfect. But if he was perfect, he'd be at these programs. You have to hope that what he learned at Texas will be the difference here. Of that, he obviously learned at Wisconsin, learned at Miami for a little bit, learned at Nebraska. Mm-hmm. And then went down to Texas. By all accounts, the University of Texas, and we're not going to get into, at some point we'll get into the hilariously AI quotes from the people
1: down
0: in Texas. Riley can get to those a little bit later.
1: They don't say y'all in them or what?
0: That'd be even better. But I might buy those, but like, it sounds like the vibe around Highcourst in Texas was that he did his specific job well. And then, Riley, you were sharing some of the kind of, what were the scores you found from his job, his time at Nebraska, where basically they were asking student athletes and coaches, what do you think of the athletic director?
2: Yes, that was from an article put out by a Nebraska football beat writer that was posted by Badger Extra. And he did a whole story. He covered Eichhorst when he was at Nebraska, and he's surprised that he's getting this opportunity. But he wrote that the student athletes specifically loved the leadership when he was there, and they loved Eichhorst. And that seems to be a pretty common thread, that he is really big on making sure the student athletes have a great time and are treated really well while they're on campus.
1: You know how, like, when you're making like a pros and cons list when you're trying to do like a big life decision, right? Mm-hmm. Like, I almost want to write down every single pro that we've heard about Eichhorst, and then, did I just say his name right or wrong?
0: Yeah.
1: Okay.
0: Yeah,
1: all of a sudden, he has a name that I panic once I say it. I'm like, wait, is his last name actually like Elkhorn or something?
0: I don't want to like mess you up. After Gutekunst,
1: I think, like, I might just call him Sean, like, because I will remember Sean. Sean with a W. But like, I almost want to make a pros list and a cons list, or like a tally of like, okay, I have five pros and I have two cons.
0: Let's do it. All right, we're right down to pros. Pros, coaches, players loved him.
2: Yep.
0: Number one,
1: okay, as we dive into this, is super interesting. And honestly, a good thing, because I don't think that people would have said the same thing about Chris McIntosh. Obviously, there's different lawsuits that are happening in terms of how players were treated. Like, so that to me is really good to see almost the complete opposite of what was here before.
0: 844-770-3776. It's Carbon Talk. Text line list is more. You can chime in with your pros and cons about the hiring of Sean Eichhorst. And
1: it's funny because I don't know if any of us actually have any real, like, feeling. Well, obviously we have feelings and opinions on it, but like, none of us actually know, because nobody knows who this guy is. You know what I mean?
0: Right, that's fair. We don't even know how old he is.
1: Right. This guy doesn't have a Wikipedia page. Maybe he has one today because he got hired. But otherwise, when I was trying to do research yesterday, I'm like, I can't find this guy's Wikipedia anywhere.
0: But we did see that. I guess the con, which I want to circle back to this one, but I think in that same article, I think they said he was allergic to the media.
2: Mm-hmm.
0: So I guess it's like a face of the program.
1: No bueno. Con. Yes.
0: All right, to the media. Con, do we go with...
2: Hired Mike Riley?
0: Fired
1: Bo Pelini?
0: Are those both cons?
1: I think let's start with firing Bo Pelini. Was that a pro or a con at that point in time?
2: I don't know if you can say objectively that's a con.
1: I was going to say,
2: many people hated Bo Pelini.
0: And we talked to Lane Greenwell yesterday, and you can see on the ESPN Madison YouTube stream, he kind of hinted that the old fuddy-duddies, the hoity-toities at Nebraska, They ran him out. And in that day and age, which doesn't seem like a long time ago, but that was probably 2011, 12, something like that. And Bo Pelini was there probably from 08 through that time. Like, yeah, it was still old-timey football, especially like Nebraska. Mm-hmm. I mean, think of Wisconsin, but even more aged is how I think of like how Nebraska
1: more aged
0: football. Yeah. And so I think they just like 6 years ago got rid of the wishbone offense there. I'm kidding, but like not really. So with this, I'm going to put it down as hiring Mike Riley.
2: Yes.
0: As the con.
1: Okay. So what are we at?
0: We got two cons.
1: How many pros? Two, right?
0: One. What's the other one? Oh, experience?
2: Experience. Tons of power for athletic director experience.
0: Pros is Texas.
2: Yes.
1: Yes.
0: All right.
2: Because even we'll take a look at the press release comments later from Chris Del Conte and Steve Sarkisian. But they are very positive. And I just saw a tweet from the CFO, the chief financial officer of Texas. They quote tweeted Wisconsin's announcement of his hire. Hmm. And he was like, worked with him every day for the past 8 years. I love Sean. He's a pleasure to work with. He's going to be awesome at Wisconsin. He got a good one. So it seems like the Texas people love him.
1: Interesting.
0: What about dream job?
2: I like that.
0: That this is his dream job. Mm-hmm.
2: And he had to leave a great position where everyone loved him at Texas. And
0: paid pretty well.
2: Yeah. And I doubt no one was ever going to call for his job at Texas to come here in a place where he will have very high expectations.
1: What about being from Wisconsin? Like a Wisconsin native? Is that a pro or a con?
2: I'd say that's a pro.
0: Yeah.
1: Okay.
2: Understands what he's getting himself into. He knows the fan base. He's been... I think I said this yesterday, but he's lived in Milwaukee. He's lived in Whitewater. He's lived in Madison.
0: He's all over.
2: Yeah.
1: He's from Lone Rock, wherever that is.
0: Lone Rock on the side? No,
1: I don't know. I've been meaning to look this up.
0: I'm
1: going to look it up right now.
2: I think it's Western Wisconsin, if I had to guess off the top of my head.
1: It's probably on a Lone Rock.
0: Ah! All right. Cons.
1: Oh, it's by Spring Green.
2: Spring Green. Oh, okay. That's not that far.
1: That's like over by like where Greg Gard is from. He's from Cobb, Wisconsin. Mm-hmm.
0: Are those positives that he worked with at least at the same time that Greg Gard and Mark Johnson were here?
2: Yeah, connections, I'd say. So that's a pro.
1: I mean, what is their crossover have to do with it? Just so you're going to be able to work well with those people, potentially?
0: I mean, this most successful program, you know, obviously that should be able to just be pick up and go. What about this one? And I don't know how to specifically say it, but so Eichhorst was here at Wisconsin. What was the time frame?
2: I believe 2006 through 2011.
0: So that's still it's not the full-on Badgers are the Badgers era.
2: Mm-hmm.
0: And I have a feeling that some of the stuff with the Badgers, and we'll get into this later, with like they finally got Culver's to sign on for the jersey, is that the Badgers very much carried themselves hoity-toity of like, hey, we're the Badgers. Sign this because we're the Badgers. Come work with us. And I have a feeling, at least talking to people who worked with Barry Alvarez back in the day, that was not how it was with Barry. It was very much how Pat Richter talked about it. That when you're in sales, you're in customer service. And that startup small business mentality that Wisconsin had when Barry got here, I think, and Pat brought it as well, but Barry brought it to the football program, Eichhorst might have some of that left in him of understanding that I'm coming here, this isn't Texas. I know what the big stuff looks like. We ain't that. So we need to go out there and remind ourselves that we're in customer service. So we need to go to Culver's and say, we want to work with you. We want your money. We want your brand. What do we have to do? Instead of just saying, Culver's, here's what it costs.
2: Yeah.
0: As an example. And like someone with that mentality, a customer service mentality, which to me applies in this sort of, if the coaches and players loved him, someone with that like serving mentality could work out well.
2: And you look, he does have pretty good fundraising acumen. If you will look at his time at Miami, that's really the only thing of note he did is he raised money for the football program. He increased fundraising from the Booster Club, which is kind of shocking at Miami, given how much money I would assume is already pouring in. And at Nebraska, he headed up so many capital projects, so many facility renovations like Memorial Stadium got a big facelift when he was there. That needed him to go out and raise a ton of money. I believe their wrestling team, their volleyball team, wherever that field house, their version of the field house, I think that got totally redone when he was there. That cost a ton of money. So he's good at finding money and getting people to donate to the AD. Which is
1: arguably
2: nice.
1: The most important thing in Wisconsin athletics right now.
2: Right now, you could definitely make the case.
1: Okay, so what are we at? Pros and cons.
0: Well, here's what we got. I think we'll just draw the list here. We have experience, coaches, players loved him, Texas, dream job, Wisconsin native, fundraising. Cons, allergic to the media, and
2: Mike Riley.
0: Yeah.
1: Which could be pretty big cons.
0: Yes, without a doubt.
1: Especially the situation that he's walking into with Luke Fickell in this football program.
2: And from some stuff I've read, I don't know how much stock you want to put in this, but it seemed like he wasn't the biggest leader. Like, he wasn't a big presence at either Miami or Nebraska. He wasn't great at being the face which could tie in with the allergic to media.
1: Right. I mean, and I guess I could look at it two ways. If you want to look at it, like, positive, it could be that you have the right people around you in order to lean on them to go out and do those things, especially if he's doing kind of more of the behind-the-scenes putting it all together, I guess. But obviously you can find the negative to look at too, that we already had that in Chris McIntosh, and also what feels like in Luke Fickell, that we know that neither of them are like how Greg Gard is out in the community at different things. So interesting.
0: 844-770-3776. That's the Carbon Stock text line. This is more. If you got any more pros or cons for us, please share it on the other side. Molly, I already said that you're looking delightful and bright today.
1: Delightful's odd.
0: Your face is even more delightful.
1: Oh, thank you. My face is going to start turning red because that was incredibly awkward. 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
16: funny?
15: Song. The song. I'm just laughing at the song. Not at you, Molly. Relax. Molly got defensive there, right?
16: No, I didn't. I was just like, what's funny? I'm not in on the joke.
17: Adam and Moho, I think that's a good segue. Your lead-ups to the sponsors are nauseating sometimes.
15: Adam, sometimes
16: well,
15: that's
16: it's weird
15: purpose.
16: when he got somebody saying, oh, you look delightful.
15: Yeah, I mean, what do you want me to say? Molly, your face needs to get cleaned up. Let me go get a facial.
16: I mean, be honest with me.
15: All right,
16: honesty is the best policy.
15: That'll be the next one then. So,

0: Riley, you need more jewelry. You should go to Chalmers Jewelers in Madison or in Middleton. 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They also have new watches like ball watches and all that great stuff over at Chalmers Jewelers in Middleton and in Madison. 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How do you like that, Adam? All right, so Sean Eichhorst is the AD. It's official, and we ran through a little pros and cons list. And one of the ones that we kind of stuck on was allergic to the media. And I get, like, all the roots of the connotation there were like, all right, he needs to be a good public face and all of that. But at the same time, I don't know the athletic director for most great programs in college athletics. Like, who's Kentucky's for basketball? Like, who's their athletic director?
1: Couldn't tell you.
0: Who's Kansas?
2: No idea.
1: Yeah. Honestly, Riley, I'm looking at you because for some weird reason, I feel like you know random athletic directors.
2: See, I feel this is, feels like some random bar trivia I should know, and
1: yeah.
2: I have no idea.
1: Like, Jesse and Ryan would crush at this, right?
2: Probably. Yes.
1: You know what I mean?
0: But still, like, what would you, like, you probably would get, like, five out of the power 25 schools.
1: Mm-hmm. Yeah. You only know who athletic directors are at these schools if things are going horribly wrong.
2: Yeah, scandals,
1: right.
2: Usually.
1: Yes. So, yes. Like there was the thing with LSU, right? Wasn't, like, their AD trying to step in, trying to get, like, the governor was stepping in to get their AD hired or something like that.
0: Yes,
1: like,
0: yes.
1: And then it's like, oh, okay, like, their AD's in the media.
0: No,
1: like,
0: I think the governor was the AD for a hot minute. Like, it was some weird succession where everyone kept on getting fired, where they're like, all right, I guess it's the governor. What?
1: Yeah.
0: What kind of plan is that? But it does remind you of, like, oh, yeah, these are public institutions.
1: Would you rather have Evers running Wisconsin Athletics or
0: Eichhorst? Is it Eichhorst?
1: I don't freaking know. I am in my head. I knew it was Eichhorst, but now I'm like in my head that it's Eichhorst, Eichhorn.
0: Well, then you see
1: Elkhorn.
0: Evers and Eichhorst.
1: Yes, like I am just getting all mumble jumbled. All I know is that it's Sean with a W.
0: All right. Well, that's more than I knew, though.
3: Yeah.
0: So.
1: Not SEA yet.
0: Oh, I thought it was S. Isn't there a U in there? Wasn't one of them spelled with a U?
1: Sean, probably
2: S-H-A-U-N.
1: S-H-A-U-N,
2: yep.
1: But
2: yep,
1: he
2: yep.
1: is S-H-A-W-N.
0: All right.
1: So I'm going to call him Sean.
0: Shawnee Eichhorst. Ike? What nickname should we give him? 844-770-3776.
2: Well, the thumbnail on today's episode is "We Like Ike?" question mark.
1: Oh.
2: So
1: I kind of like fair. Ike. Should we just like Ike?
0: Ike? You can tell Molly has me muted on Twitter because I did make a fake button.
1: What'd
0: it's
1: you
0: a
1: do?
0: Button. It's "I Like Ike." Do you remember that from, like, having to learn that in school?
1: No.
0: Of Eisenhower. And they had these buttons. It was like a famous...
1: Jim, I'm sorry. When was Eisenhower president?
0: I wasn't alive either. Riley knew what it was. It's something you learned in school in history class. It was like a famous campaign of "I Like Ike," I-K-E. And so popped in a chat GPT and said, make "I Like Ike," but E-I-C-H.
1: I've never seen
0: make
1: this
0: that
1: in my
0: button.
1: Life.
0: You've never seen that button?
1: No.
0: All right.
1: I'm not
2: That's
1: old.
2: Sad.
0: Riley's younger than you. You can't use the old card on this one. You just didn't pay attention to history class.
1: Joe on the ESPN Madison YouTube stream, remember you can always stream us there, says, "I like the Eichhorst. I like the Ike hire. I think his blend of experience of working in the Wisconsin athletic department and his time away will be the perfect balance needed to be successful in this era of college sports."
0: Should we just ask a question? Do you like Ike?
1: But do we spell it E-I-C-H?
0: Yeah.
1: No.
0: Right.
1: No. I mean, yeah. We have to.
2: Yeah, E-I-C-H would be how you spell it.
0: Because here's what I want to get at, and I'm trying to figure out how to ask it. I don't want to talk about Ike 12 months from now. Like, I honestly, if we're a good athletic program, if we're the athletic department that we want to be, 12 months from today, we should not be talking about him. Because either Luke Fickell is successful, and he's still the head football coach at Wisconsin, and people are happy about it, which means 8-9 wins minimum. And we're like, all right, we'll just ride the momentum, and we'll see what happens.
1: It's a lot of wins.
0: It is. I don't... Or he's fired and the new coach has already been coaching the program for a couple months. Because if Fickell is fired, it's going to be in, like, December and you'll have a new coach by January. Mm-hmm. So that's why 12 months from today, I don't want to have to even think about the Badgers athletic director. I want him to be so irrelevant, Molly, that you forget how to say his name.
1: Fair. I forget what his name is. If you're Ike... Mm-hmm. Are you coming into this program knowing what, or sorry, this athletic department knowing what you want to do with the football program? Like, what, like, genuinely, I know I talked about it yesterday that I can't imagine being in this position of what the football program is now and being able to set whatever the parameters are for what Luke Fickell has to do in terms of success. Like, if you are coming into this, are you coming in with a clear head and saying, let's see what this season holds? Or are you like, okay, If he only has 6 wins, he's out. Well, let's put it at 7, right? If he only has 7 wins, he's out. Or if he has 8 plus, you're good. You got another year. Like, what is the mentality that you are coming in to this program? Because I can't imagine coming in with no idea of what you want to do and what your feelings are.
0: So this, I don't know if this is a good answer or not, but if I was Ike and I'm coming into this program, but I'm doing this as me because I don't know who Ike is, really. But I would come in and say, hey, all right, I'm open to keeping Fickell, but he has to show real improvement here. Because from afar, the Wisconsin Badgers football team has been a laughingstock.
1: Mm-hmm.
0: And I'm coming from SEC country. I'm coming from Texas. I know what good football looks like. I know what a good football program looks like. I was in and around it. I know how it operates. I know what good coaching looks like. I worked for Barry Alvarez, who was a great coach. I know it. I know it when I see it. Brett Bielema was here. I know what a good program looks like.
1: Mm-hmm.
0: And I want to see what the program looks like. I want to get to know Luke Fickell. I also have to be very aware that Luke Fickell right now is not popular. And 7 wins is not going to make him more popular. One of the things that Chris McIntosh did was shoot himself in the foot immediately by swinging so big for Fickell. Because I think, and again, obviously Mac wasn't fired, but the whole vibe of the program, even if the wins aren't dramatically more, is different if Jim Leonard's the coach.
1: Fans are a lot more lenient to him,
0: exactly.
1: For sure.
0: So mm-hmm. If I'm Ike Horst, I'm understanding that if I keep Fickell at 7 wins, I'm probably going to lose the fan base immediately. Like, that's a big risk in the idea. I have to take that into account. If I see this program and Fickell comes out and wins 7 games, however the circumstances are, I'm going to say, you know what? That's not enough, because I have to sell this to all the boosters, to all the possible sponsors, and to the fans to get their asses back into Camp Randall, and this isn't going to do it because part of football is PR. Now, 8's the horrible number,
1: mm-hmm.
0: and 9's the number where you go, okay, I can do this. And so your question was, do I come in with an idea? I think I come in with a line of
1: demarcation.
0: And I don't know if it's a hard, like, hey, you got to have 9 wins.
1: You have an over-under.
0: Like, I have to, 1, see how this program operates, and 2, take the pulse of Badger Nation, which includes, and I hate to say this to fans, but, like, most importantly, Ted Kellner, the boosters, sponsors, and corporate.
1: Mm-hmm.
0: And also, how full is Camp Randall in that last game?
1: Yeah.
0: If that stadium is full,
1: mm-hmm.
0: and I don't know who they play the last game of the year at Camp Randall, but if that stadium is full.
1: It wasn't Illinois, was it? No.
2: I think it was.
1: It might have been.
2: They played Minnesota on the road.
1: Yeah.
2: Last year to finish
1: that
2: up
1: was
2: the
1: a
2: season.
1: Full. That was a full stadium also, yes. Because Illinois is ranked.
0: Right, right. And it was Bielema.
2: Student section.
0: And they had won 2 in a row.
2: That was their second ranked win in a row.
1: Yeah, because they beat Washington earlier in the year, right?
0: That was that game. Oh, my God. That was
1: Unnamed in the 715, which texts in your number as well, or your name as well. But he says on the Carbo Sock and text line, 844-770-3776, actually, I feel that the UW is doing the hiring ass backwards. Should be the president, the chancellor, and then athletic director, like when Wiley, Ward, and Shalala were there with Barry. So they can form a mission statement and vision for both education and athletics. They worked cohesively together and took the UW from a laughing stock to a top tier school.
0: I agree. My gut tells me that whoever the interim president is will end up being in charge at Wisconsin.
1: In charge of everything?
0: Yes. The person who I think I saw some places kind of signed off on this. Just like I think Morocco Brown was signed off on the GM of Badger football that was hired in the intermediary time mm-hmm. here. I don't think that was done without Sean Eichhorst's knowledge.
1: Well, and that was literally one of our first questions when the Morocco Brown news broke of like, okay, so that means that they have an AD hired, right? Because you're not going to hire his staff without hiring the guy.
0: I don't want to say that maybe the hiring committee was a formality, but I think it was closer to a formality than an actual search committee.
1: What makes you say that? Just the way that it's kind of unfolded?
0: Just the way things have unfolded, yes. And I think the same thing applies for the interim, because otherwise everything is a disaster. Why are you hiring Morocco Brown if you don't have an AD? Why are you hiring an AD if you don't have a president? I have a feeling that, and I forget his name, but whoever signed off of this at the top end of it, who was kind of leading it with okayed this hire of Ike Horst, is in line to be the next person as well.
1: Hmm.
0: Because that's the only thing that makes sense, because I agree with you, 715.
2: Yeah, if Eric Wilcott, the interim chancellor right now, is currently up for the full-time position, that would make sense.
0: Can I ask you, also, I don't want to know the chancellor names either. Like, I don't know why.
1: See, that one's different, because even when it was that one lady that went to Northwestern.
2: Becky Blank?
1: Like maybe it was because I was a student there at the time that I knew her name, but like I feel like you knew who it was because that's a prominent figure in the Madison community.
2: Yeah, I think students for sure. Like we all knew Becky. Everyone hated Becky during COVID.
0: But COVID like is a standout thing. Like maybe it's a good because I went to FIU. Like I don't know who the president was.
2: Yeah. That's fair. Yeah, COVID, I guess that probably changed.
1: Yeah.
0: Like an AD, why would I know the president's name of the school?
2: Mm-hmm.
0: Unless they're screwing something up.
1: That's true. That is true.
2: Exactly. Unless you're looking for someone to be mad at for something that happened.
1: It's a lot. Yeah. A lot of like the big figures you don't need to know unless things go haywire. Fair.
0: All right. Well, you know what? I want to talk more about this, but we'll do it on the other side.
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1: Mike from Merrill chimes in. He was the 715 from earlier. Marcus Sedbury was interim. Wonder if he comes back to the associate position. I think he was the GM of the program, I thought, of the football program.
0: Yes.
2: He was the GM, but now Morocco Brown is
1: right.
2: in. And also, if you're Marcus Sedbury, do you feel, I imagine he applied for the athletic director position. Do you feel scorned if you didn't get selected too? Like,
1: it's a good question. Again, when you look at resume, I, of course, is an easier sell to be like, okay, I get it. The man has been an athletic director multiple times. And
2: fair, but also I've been here at Wisconsin in the recent history.
1: True.
2: So, which could work against you or for you, if we're being honest.
1: So,
2: and I just wonder if you would want to stay.
1: I believe he had some sort of associate or assistant AD role at Baylor prior. So, he has had a role like that before. So, he'd be very qualified for either AD or assistant. But also, like let's just look at this. Frankly, I believe Sedbury is decently younger than Eichhorst. Eichhorst signed a 5-year deal. According to Google AI, Eichhorst is somewhere around 58, 59 years old because we can't find his birthday anywhere. But if he's that age, 5-6 years from now, like, is Sedbury lining himself up to be the next AD here and or line himself up to be an AD somewhere else? It's still a Power 5 job, so I would be hesitant to leave it if I was him, especially this stage in the game.
2: Right, but who knows? Maybe he was looking at other places too. I have no idea. Nothing, but I do actually just want to add to our list of people that I don't want to know who they are or their names. I don't want to know who the GM is, which obviously we know that it's Morocco Brown right now. I don't want to know that in the future. I don't want to know who the associate director of athletics is. Full transparency, don't care, don't want to know.
1: Yes, again, good programs. We also don't want to know who the boosters are, unless
2: it's
1: they're
2: true. Yeah. Unless it's Mark freaking Cuban.
1: Right,
2: I'm in.
1: Right, like Culver's fine, Craig Culver fine, John Menard fine. It's in your name. But otherwise, I don't care.
2: Ted Kellner, and that's all. That's all we got right now.
1: And I don't want to hear Ted Kellner's name for 24 months at a minimum. If we hear Ted Kellner's name again, we're in trouble. We just need to stop having this conversation. The man has more airtime than Mark Tauscher. So, like,
2: jeez.
1: Riley.
2: Oh, poor Teddy.
1: What, you think he goes by Teddy?
2: Well, maybe Theodore.
1: No. Do you think people in his life call him Teddy?
2: I mean, the University of Wisconsin probably calls him Daddy Teddy. Right? It's a sugar daddy. That is making both very uncomfortable.
0: Papa Ted.
1: There you go.
0: I like Papa Ted.
1: Papa Ted, yeah.
2: Sure. So,

0: Papa Bear.
1: So, Wisconsin beat reporter John Stepp just posted a video. I believe this is from a public meeting because it appears to be a screen grab of Sean Eichhorst talking with interim chancellor Dean Wilcotts, and he is explaining his time at Nebraska. This is about a 2-minute long video, him talking about his time at Nebraska. So I am very curious. I was able to get through about a minute of it before we had to come back on. Does listening to him talk about his time at Nebraska make you feel better or worse about Sean Eichhorst as the new AD? Here he is.
2: My experience in Nebraska, and I've said this consistently, I was blessed and honored to serve that great institution. I have great memories, a lot of friends. We tried to do everything we could in order to do all the things I just described relative to my vision here at Wisconsin. And by any measure over a period of time, I think we were very innovative in the way in which we were doing things. We were very innovative in which in which we were taking care of our kids. We were pretty successful competitively as well. I know this, football is really important. I get that. I understand that. I played it. I've been around the best. I'm connected to the best thought leaders relative to football. I do not make decisions in a vacuum. I try to communicate with as many people as I can with respect to the information I have. And so what I take away is growth. We all learn, especially times of adversity, resilience, all those things we talk to our young people about. I'm looking in the mirror. And so I look at it as a positive experience. And moving forward, I'm going to use every ounce of my soul to learn and to listen and to continue to strive to get better. Everything that I try to do with respect to how I do it comes with character and integrity and information and trying to make decisions in the best interest of the great folks I work for. And so that will continue. But I've learned a ton. And the game has evolved. The landscape has evolved. And our transition here should be pretty positive that you can take a program and you can enhance the program and be creative and innovative. And it all comes down to people. And, you know, the people got to be aligned and on the same page, not unlike our teams when they're going out there competing. They got to execute a game plan. And in order to do that at a high level, you all got to be on the same page. And so, but I take great pride in what we did.
3: So he's a talker. That's a rambling answer. But so the question I have is, so he's, who's in the video with him?
1: That was Eric Wilcotts.
3: That's what I thought. So it's just like, did you get like a snippet of his interview?
4: This looks like a Teams call. I don't know who was invited to it. I don't know who got the Teams link here.
3: But also, yes, I agree. But this is strange because also if you're being hired, like where in the process is this? Like why is he not here? I don't know if you're interviewing for the athletic director.
4: I mean, how do you
3: job.
4: Know that he's not here?
3: Well, why is he on Teams then? This isn't COVID era. Like, get your ass to the office.
4: Would you rather have Wisconsin spend their money on a private jet for this guy, or do you want him to go get endorsements or go get players?
3: I don't want a program that has to choose.
4: Fair. Very try hard with all the Wisconsin stuff in the background, though.
3: Yeah,
4: I understand that's part of your job to like have to do that, to have the helmet and the football and the basketball and all the different things in the cases, but like, a little try hard for me. And the red tie, I just... Why didn't you borrow your little brooch?
3: Yeah. Little brooch. I don't know. It looked like Riley's room.
4: Yeah, basically.
1: I mean, damn near. Pretty close. And if you look at his picture in the press release, the tweet they put out, he does have Jim's little W pin on his chest.
3: I would imagine because it came from a Badgers event.
4: Right. He kind of looks like Greg Gard to me. Do you guys get that vibe? Also looks older than 58, 59. He clearly doesn't get hydrofacials done at Garvin World Health. I'm not being mean. But Did he believe him? I mean, to me, it's like everything was great. It was a positive experience at Nebraska, but also,
0: what are you going to say?
1: I would have,
4: but like, could, wouldn't have been like
1: a little acknowledgement of, like, hey, I messed up.
4: Yeah, I learned from my lesson,
1: and I learned from my mistake. That was the only thing I think that was missing from his answer.
4: I like that he said, like, I try to do everything in my power to be able to make that a competitive program, because, but also I think we kind of heard that from Mac too, and look how that ended up happening. So,
3: yeah, I mean, the one thing that maybe he's, you never know, are you trying not to admit a mistake, or are you just trying to like not be a jerk to Mike Riley? You know, like, yeah, like, you know, this is going to end up somewhere like, yeah, no, I screwed it up. He sucked. That was awful. You know, so there's like, I don't know which one it is, but there's probably a little bit of like, if you're the AD, you're kind of a career politician at some level too. Like, not all these guys are Barry, where they're just going to say what's on their mind.
4: But okay, you're a PR guy, so what should he have said in order to appease the people like me and Riley?
3: Well, so two things. One, that was really long, and he was kind of boring. But
1: I would agree.
3: Yeah.
4: I don't think that Wilcots moved once.
3: No.
4: Like, I think he was just like, but he looked nice. He was just like there, like, okay.
3: What do you think he was? Do you think he was locked in, or is he just going, no, no, no, no, no, no?
4: I mean, I would hope for like an interim chancellor, you are locked in, but also no idea.
3: Would you have been locked in?
4: No.
3: I would have checked. I mean, I
4: was checked
3: out
4: in that 2 minute clip or whatever it was. I'm glad that we heard it.
1: Well, I think that says something right there, and potentially why he is not the biggest fan of the media. If he just doesn't have that presence.
4: I did write down that he seemed nervous.
3: Yeah,
4: like there was a little bit of. Yeah, I mean, well, that wasn't his interview. Like,
3: what was that?
1: I would assume it wasn't his interview.
4: No, I'm saying that wasn't like his like hiring interview.
3: Well, right,
4: now, granted, it wasn't an interview. Yeah, but also, like we said before, if you're in this position and you have been in this position, one of the pros on our list was experience. You should have experience speaking with media. You should not be nervous.
3: He's allergic to it.
4: But you should not be nervous to speak to people. That is part of your job, is speaking to people. You do not get into an athletic director role by not speaking to people.
3: No, agreed. That video did not really change my opinion of him, but it did not inspire any sort of confidence.
4: Mm-hmm.
3: I'll tell you that much for sure.
4: Yeah.
3: Because it was kind of a big meh.
4: Are they going to do like a intro to Riley? I know you're in on like all the Wisconsin behind the scenes stuff, and you are too, Jim, with you guys doing the jump around and everything. But like, are they going to do a whole introductory press conference? Like, I'm anticipating that. I personally don't remember Chris McIntosh's, but if they did one, I have no idea. But I do remember Luke Fickell's. Any word on the street?
1: I don't remember Max either, but from what they said, they put at the very end of the press release that they will have an event at Camp Randall introducing him soon. So if I had to guess, it's probably going to be in the South End Zone, similar to what we saw with Fickell last time around. Lots of pomp and circumstance, and media will be there, probably some boosters, some people in the department, etc.
4: Teddy.
1: Just Teddy. Just Papa Ted. Who knows?
4: Riley doesn't want to say the other word.
3: Say it, Molly.
4: Daddy Teddy.
3: There you go. All right, well, we got a minute to win.
4: You can't confuse Papa Ted with like Big Papa that we got going. You know, like there's just too
1: many
4: Papas.
1: I've never called Ashton Big Papa.
4: Not yet. Anyways, what were we saying? Minute to win it?
3: Yeah, we've got a minute to win it coming up here. So now what do I do? Just take the callers?
4: Yes. Act like you've never done this.
3: Well, it's a little different now.
4: Now that you are the person. So just take the callers.
3: Yeah, 844-770-3776. What callers am I doing here?
1: Let's do callers 12 and 14.
3: Caller number 12, caller number 14, 844-770-3776. 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
1: With your Badger Minute, I'm Riley Yauch. An athletic director has been found. Pete Thamel broke the news Tuesday morning that Wisconsin is zeroing in on Sean Eichhorst as their next AD. Eichhorst has been the athletic director at UW-Whitewater

0: Miami, and Nebraska. 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

0: match going on, Molly.
1: It is. Belgium and Senegal, I believe it is, tied at 2-2 in the 93rd minute.
0: And Belgium, I believe, scored both of their goals
1: within the last, like, 2 minutes.
0: Yeah, it was intense.
1: Yeah, so I'm hoping it goes into a shootout. Honestly, that'd be the third shootout of this round. And the shootouts have been, at least I think, I didn't see the second one, but I saw the first one with Paraguay. Really good. Entertaining.
0: Right, let's get to minute 20.
1: Was that your soccer minute?
2: Beat the odds.
3: Well, I set the over-under too high. Sorry about that.
4: Anything is possible!
2: Or crumble under pressure.
1: Oh, I'm screwed.
0: That's ricochet.
2: This is the Minute to Win It on Molly and Jim.
1: That was good. Good job, Riley.
3: Hey, thanks. Yeah, we did have too many clips to choose from, but...
0: Caught the ricochet.
3: Yeah, I was confused about ricochet. But... Alrighty, our contestants today are Travis from Blue Mounds. He took the over. He called in first.
1: Multiple mounds?
3: Yeah.
1: I thought it was Blue Mound.
3: Oh, I believe he said Blue Mounds, if I'm not mistaken.
1: I didn't know there's multiple. Oh, there is. Yeah, it's multiple mounds.
3: Yeah, Blue Mounds. And then...
0: the mountains are blue.
1: Not single mounds.
3: On the other side, we have Mitch in Stoughton, who is left with the under... And your category today is, there are 10 schools that have announced they will have ad patches on their uniforms this season or this upcoming academic year. I have set the over under at 2.5 because I'm not convinced you guys can get 2 outside of Wisconsin.
0: So are these 10 new ones?
3: Nope.
1: This includes Wisconsin.
3: This includes Wisconsin.
1: Okay, I think I have 2. So you
3: can
1: start with...
3: Timer starts now.
1: I have Wisconsin. 2 including Wisconsin.
3: That is correct.
1: Michigan State.
3: That is correct.
0: All right.
3: Can you get one more?
0: You know what? I feel like LSU.
3: Wow.
1: Oh, they got to have like Raising Cane's or something. I should have started listing out schools. Yeah.
3: All right, but can I...
1: There's got to be another Big Ten school.
0: Michigan?
1: That's what I was thinking. Michigan?
3: Nope.
1: Really? Okay.
0: I was going to take a big swing and say Bama.
1: Yeah.
3: Nope.
0: Okay.
1: Texas. Okay.
0: All right, we struck out.
1: Well, there good thing is, that we got 3. But,
0: yeah.
1: You had a good guess.
3: Wow. I wasn't sure if you'd be able to get LSU and Michigan State, but those are really the only 2 power 4 schools outside of Wisconsin. Well, you have Arkansas as the other big one. They did
0: Walmart?
3: Tyson Foods.
0: Oh, Tyson Foods, okay.
3: Yep. Louisiana Monroe.
1: Wouldn't have gotten that one.
3: Memphis. Nope. Nebraska Omaha.
0: Of course.
3: New Mexico State.
0: Is it Omaha Network is doing Nebraska Omaha?
3: Control Services.
0: That's who should be doing it. Peyton Manning's Omaha.
1: Oh, yeah, that is.
3: Yeah, that'd be smart.
1: What was the other one that you said after Omaha?
3: New Mexico State.
1: Okay.
3: They have like a golf course. A resort is their patch. The Inn of the Mountain Gods.
1: I wonder what the price difference between getting your patch on like a Wisconsin jersey versus like... whatever, New Mexico State. You know what I mean?
0: Well, I think you look at it, Culver's multi-state quick food place and one random resort. So probably massive.
1: Right. Yeah, it has to be like massive.
0: Like the difference in those 2 businesses.
1: Right. Would
0: be
1: continue.
3: UNLV.
1: Okay.
3: Accesso Biologics.
1: I'm surprised that it wouldn't be like something on the strip.
3: Yeah. USF.
0: Put some South skin Florida, in the game.
3: Wisconsin and Wyoming.
1: Who's LSU's? Do you have like who it is?
3: Yes, LSU is Woodside Energy for all sports.
1: Again, I thought it would be like
3: no
1: a Raising Cane's or something. Because they're big down there, I think.
3: Yeah, that's where it started.
0: But those energy places, I feel like Oklahoma, the Thunder have a lot of, like there's an energy place that sponsors a lot of them. So like, I feel like energy is not shocking. Who are the other ones then? Like, not the teams, but like, give us the sponsors with them.
3: Yeah, so I didn't name Samaritan's Purse is with Louisiana Monroe.
0: Is that a bank?
3: That's a charitable organization if I...
1: Interesting.
3: No,
1: sounds
3: correctly.
1: Like a horse race to me.
0: I just heard purse, but Samaritan is a good Samaritan like that.
3: Okay. Wyoming is tall grass.
1: I don't know what any of these brands are.
3: I don't know what
0: like,
3: tall
0: literally
3: grass
0: just
3: is.
0: Tall grass? Like, hey, we're sponsored by tall grass.
3: No idea what tall grass
1: tall grass
3: does.
1: Energy Partners, maybe?
3: So maybe it's... Is that actually what it is?
1: What school is this?
3: Wyoming. Is it all energy companies and then Culver's? UW Health?
1: I think Michigan State is a credit union.
3: Yep, yeah. MSU Credit Union or whatever. USF is Tampa General Hospital.
1: Okay, that one makes sense.
3: Yep. Memphis has FedEx.
0: Oh,
1: that's a good one.
0: That makes a lot of sense, yeah.
1: Why?
0: They're located.
1: I didn't know that.
0: Yeah.
3: But I think I named the rest.
1: I mean, like you just said, a hospital one. Iowa should, like University of Iowa should have the children's hospital.
0: Yes.
1: That would make so much sense. Huh. That's interesting. I'm trying to find out what's called.
0: Like, doesn't corn advertise?
1: Yes, there's a lot of like corn and gasoline.
3: Yeah, Pioneer. Pioneer's big in Iowa. Up here, they're a big sponsor of Iowa athletics. Could get Wiffles Hybrids, another corn research company.
1: I don't know what Tallgrass is, you guys. I'm looking. I don't. Their logo doesn't give it away either. I think it's like something with like energy. I don't know.
0: A shell organization.
3: Well, congratulations to you guys and Travis from Blue Mounds.
1: Shout out.
3: He is our winner. Mitch and Stoughton text in. Darn, good line, Riley. Congrats, caller one.
1: That was a good line, surprisingly. Once you said it was 2.5, I was like, oh, that was kind of rude.
3: I didn't think
1: but
3: you
1: actually got... it wasn't.
3: I wasn't sure if you guys were going to be able to get two more outside of Wisconsin, but props to you guys. You did it.
0: All That's right. That's funny. Well, congratulations to them, and they get the gift cards from North and South Seafood and Smokehouse.
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0: I'm not gonna lie, I'm in on soccer. It's a fun time of year to get in on
1: bandwagon.
0: World Cup. Hey, fine.
1: Just kidding.
0: That's
1: kidding.
0: Fine. Yeah.
1: If there's one sport that you can be a bandwagon on, it is soccer in the World Cup. It literally does not matter. Just be a bandwagon and enjoy it.
0: I kind of want, and I'll take some answers from our audience here. 844-770-3776. Scarborough Stock text line list is more. I want to get behind a team. I want to take my time picking a team. So I don't know how to figure out like what, you know, what's an equivalent. What's a team that I would enjoy, whether it's their history, whether it's, you know me as a sports fan. So throw out some options of a team that I'd want to follow and I would actually have fun following after, I guess, MLS and the Premier League, but then also following after the World Cup here, because this is highly enjoyable. This is also Molly and Jim. Welcome in. And you can see us on ESPN Madison at YouTube stream and stream us on the ESPN Wisconsin app. And right now, this game is 2-2, and there could be, I'm really hoping there's a shootout coming, but there is a, it is 2-2, but the last goals for Belgium were scored in like the last 4 or 5 minutes.
1: Yep, so, and they have to have extra time before they can do shootout, unfortunately.
0: Right, and we're getting more comments than normal about soccer, because we never talk about it. And I don't want to get into like breaking down soccer, but Team USA plays tonight, right, Molly?
1: Correct, at 7 o'clock, thank goodness, because last night Mexico was supposed to play at 8. And then that one didn't start until 9 because of, like, weather delays. Oh, brutal. So I fell asleep at halftime.
0: So we got comments on the ESPN Madison YouTube stream and the talking text line. Noah from Madison chimes in. I watch more soccer this World Cup than I have my entire life. It's like the Super Bowl of the world, and it's really fun to watch.
1: It is really fun to watch this year. And I will say that I have been watching a lot more, too. I don't know if it's because, like, my kids are into it, my husband's into it. But it's just fun. And also, it makes it fun when the U.S. is good. But Burn Brought on the ESPN Madison YouTube stream says, go Brewers and the soccer. And I did hear KMB talking about it earlier today with Gabe, that they were saying, or they were just asking the question, like, are you going to be watching Brewers, or are you going to be watching the U.S. game tonight? Which, like, I don't know. I understand that there's a ton of Brewers fans here, obviously. But, like, I don't know how you watch the Brewers game over U.S. soccer today, especially with, like, how good U.S. soccer is right now. And, like, also, the Miz isn't pitching, so what's that exciting?
0: Sprout's not getting excited?
1: Did he? No.
0: No?
1: Is he the one that looks like the two-fisted slisher?
0: Oh, wait. Sprout was yesterday.
3: Today. Yeah, the two-fisted slapper.
1: I was going to say, I heard him. Because Sprout was, he was struggling in the first inning yesterday.
3: Shane Drouin? He's been back and forth between the bullpen as a starter. He's kind of a utility pitcher. You throw him in. If you need him to start, he starts. If you need him in the bullpen, he's in the bullpen.
0: All right, so this
3: he's an inning eater.
0: Great. That sounds super exciting. So I'm going to ask the question. I mean, again, we're at home for Brewers baseball. Make sure to give us a listen on your way home. But
1: as you get ready for the USA game, listen to
0: Team USA is playing. It is a elimination game for them. So are you watching Team USA or the Brewers tonight? The Brewers who roll out, don't mess with the Drouin. Or USA Soccer that has an elimination game. And as Mitch Stoughton points out, the game that we are watching, the Senegal-Belgium game, the winner of this plays the winner of the Team USA game. So
1: correct.
0: I'm even learning how the bracket all shakes out here. So I am in on this. I am watching Team USA tonight. I probably would have watched any soccer over Brewers baseball. Tomorrow... they're on ESPN, they got Miz, or no, tonight they're on ESPN. Tomorrow they got Miz pitching, there's a little bit more juice.
1: Did they not time it up with the Miz pitching when they're on ESPN? Is that a dumb question, Riley? Why did they not do this?
3: I feel they probably don't care.
1: Why? He's literally the best pitcher in baseball right now, is he not?
3: Yeah, but the Brewers want to win games. And if it's not a scheduled day to start, I don't think they're going to move him up to pitch on ESPN.
0: So actually, to
3: that's
0: ask
3: on the networks. That's on ESPN.
0: So a good note put in here. Have you posted the question on Twitter yet?
3: I was about to.
0: Okay,
3: just now.
0: So maybe worth noting somewhere in there that the game is on ESPN, because Matt in the greenhouse chimes in. For those of us who don't have Brewers TV, tonight's game is on ESPN. This is a rare TV treat.
1: Yep.
0: I'll pass on the soccer.
1: But that is the only reason I would agree with that, is because it's actually available to everyone right now.
0: So I think it's worth noting that that game is on ESPN. Like, that is a little bit of a differentiator. Otherwise, the World Cup. Now, here's how I'm watching the World Cup. This time of year, I don't like to waste money. So I just don't have YouTube TV or any of, like, the live TV services.
1: Even, you don't like to waste money. You've wasted money for the longest time on TV streaming until I yelled at you to not.
0: Okay.
1: Molly, I'm right.
0: You are right.
1: Because I'm in the same boat, because I also cancel literally everything. Like, for me, I cancel YouTube TV typically as soon as the finals are done. But then I was like, World Cup is on. But then I learned that you can watch the games on Peacock if you have a subscription there. And I did the yearly subscription. Saved me a little bit of dough a couple months ago. And so then you can watch it there. Caveat, it's just in Spanish. But also, I don't really care what the announcers are saying when it comes to soccer.
0: Well, and honestly, most of the soccer I watch is, you know, if it's during the day, it's at the office. The volume is not on, / we're doing the show, so it's not like I'm getting much commentary to begin with. And I don't know who any of these players are, so nor much of what they're talking about with the strategy. I know enough with the rules to be like, all right, I know what's happening, and I can infer, you know, obviously yellow, red card, and with their hand gestures what the penalties are. So, like, I'm going to watch it on Peacock tonight in Spanish. I'm going to enjoy the heck out of it. And I'm looking forward to it. I will not watch the Brewers tonight. But I am asking you again, Chad from Madison chimes in, 100% Brewer game, zero interest in USA soccer. So 844-770-3776. That's the Carver's Talking text line. List is more. Are you watching the Brewers on ESPN tonight or USA soccer?
1: Okay, and I do have, so I did a little investigative research of the teams that, screw it, ChatGPT suggested that you would be a fan of based on our show, okay?
0: Yeah. All right.
1: So basically, so it says teams that you that they would avoid for you, and I'll tell you all the reasoning. Manchester City, too easy.
0: Okay.
1: Real Madrid, like becoming a Yankees/Lakers fan.
0: Okay.
1: Who wants to do that? PSG, similar issue. That's Paris. Okay. Chelsea, constantly changing identity. And then Manchester United is a huge club but brings a lot of baggage and endless drama. Okay. So there's that. So it says, if Jim wants a Wisconsin comparison, and these are the teams that it suggested for you, Liverpool, which is the one that I actually thought, but they said that that one is like the Packers.
0: Okay.
1: It is historic, massive following, and there's tradition.
0: I've heard of Liverpool. Okay.
1: Yep, as you should, I hope. Aston, I don't know if this is Villa or Villa, but Aston Villa, I'm going to call it.
0: Okay.
1: They're like the Brewers. Historic, passionate fans, rising contender. That's fun. Tottenham Hotspurs. They're like the Minnesota Vikings, which I saw them play at the Vikings Stadium, actually. So fun. So they are always talented, and heartbreak seems inevitable.
0: Great. So. I got a lot of that in my life, so maybe not that one. All right.
1: And then Brighton. I don't know what team that is, but it's the Bucks under Horst. Smart front office, development focused. And then the last team that they have for you is Nottingham Forest. It's like Wisconsin basketball, storied past, trying to recapture former glory.
0: Nottingham Forest is fun. Like, that's a fun name.
1: It is. And then it gives its overall pick is Aston Villa. So you just have to learn how to pronounce it because I don't know if I'm pronouncing it right. It says it checks all the boxes. Authentic, entertaining, competitive, steeped in history, and not so dominant that success feels inevitable.
0: All right, you can chime in. I like that. 844-770-3770. Do you have a team?
1: 844-770-3776.
0: That is the Carl Bostock text line. List is more. What team should I be rooting for after the World Cup here? So Aston Villa is what you said?
1: Yes, but again, I don't know if that's how you pronounce it, so look that up.
0: So that's not great for me. Hopefully, if it's not pronounced, if it's something weird, like it's different off Aston Villa, then it's going to be tough for me. Liverpool is what I kind of initially was like, all right, I know them, but Aston Villa, like I'll have to look into it. I don't want to be a complete poser, so maybe if it's not like...
1: I've heard of them. I don't know who their top players are from being dead
0: and
1: honest.
0: And what country are they in?
1: My problem with soccer, actually, what I will say is I hate that, like, they don't just have their country or, like, the name of their team on their jersey. It's literally, like, a sponsor. It's the worst. I don't know if that's... It's really not like that for World Cup. It just has, like, their logo. But it's, like, if you don't know their logo... Like, if you don't know the Steelers logo, you're not going to know it's the Steelers. You know what I mean?
0: Right, yes.
1: Aston Villa is in Birmingham, England.
0: Okay.
1: So there you go. All right. It says my pick would be Arsenal. Wyatt Fitz, emotional. No, I'm just kidding. Big, passionate fan base. Emotional. Entertaining style of play. Always in the conversation. Plenty of joy, frustration, and debate.
0: All right.
1: So, bam!
0: I like that one.
1: Let's see what Riley gets.
0: Yeah, Riley, you have a team?
3: So, technically, I do. My team is Chelsea.
1: Ah!
3: And I picked that team. I picked Chelsea because one of my good friends is a Liverpool fan.
0: Okay.
3: So, I looked up who is Liverpool's biggest rival? And Google told me Chelsea. So I'm like, all right. If he's getting into soccer and he's a Liverpool fan, I'm going to be a Chelsea fan. Okay. So we can go back and forth.
1: Well, ChatGPT does not agree with Google for you. ChatGPT says Brighton because you have such a bright smile. No, I'm just kidding.
3: Thanks.
1: It says
3: delightful smile.
1: It says this feels almost perfect. Why? Smart recruitment. Data-driven decision-making, player development, punches above its financial weight.
3: All right.
1: Soccer nerds respect them without them feeling pretentious.
3: Nah, I don't know if I want the team that soccer nerds like. I'm not a soccer nerd.
1: But you're a Badger nerd. That's literally why. It's like Riley is a nerd about everything, so we're just going to give him a soccer nerd.
0: I think I'm in on Aston Villa because also...
1: Aston Martin, I would assume, is like something in there.
0: I don't know. I just like their kit. And their colors.
3: Yeah, that.
1: The kit on the pitch while they're wearing the boots.
0: Because it looks like, you know what, baseball team? So if you don't know these, Riley, I'm just curious. Molly, do you know, have you seen the kit yet?
1: No, I haven't.
0: So there's a baseball team that, like, I always wanted to get their gear for because I kind of like how it looks. But I never, like, it's just random in baseball to, like, have this team. Like, what's a team out there I'll give this is the National League team where you're like, you know, I like their color combination. What's the team out there that you would think of? Or?
3: Oh, for me, growing up, it was the Blue Jays. I love the Blue Jays logo. My first T-ball team was the Blue Jays, and I had a little Blue Jays hat when they wore black and they had the modern logo. Yeah. But I love the Blue Jays logos and the colors and all that. So I remember I did have a Blue Jays hat for a period of time, but that was always the team. Like, man, the Blue Jays are cool.
0: Molly?
1: I don't have one off the top of my head, if I'm being dead honest.
0: So I always, the Orioles were one for me when growing up, but the
1: Chargers?
0: The Phillies.
3: Hmm. Yep.
0: I like that, and that's the colors of, like, it's that kind of baby blue with the burgundy.
3: With burgundy?
0: Yeah.
3: All right.
0: So that's the colors for it, with some sort of yellow lion thing in there, so I like it.
1: I always liked the navy blue Chargers jerseys, which I guess I like their powder blue ones too nowadays.
0: The powder blues are so good,
1: Joe on the ESPN Madison YouTube stream says, simple solution, watch the World Cup on TV while listening to the Brewers on the radio, right here on 100.5 ESPN.
0: Well, Madison's home from Milwaukee Brewers Baseball.
1: For sure, and also that is a great option to do. And then Evan on the YouTube stream says, soccer is lame, go Brewers, which highly, highly disagree
0: Why
1: with
0: we
1: you.
0: Why we gotta
1: so
0: call
1: fun.
0: Soccer lame? I mean, Brandon Tulsa's got a much better answer here. I tried for years to get into soccer, and I just can't. It's unwatchable to me. And
1: that's
0: I
1: a better answer?
0: Well, just because he tried, he's not calling it lame. He's just saying, I don't like it, which is different than just crapping on it. And I have regret that I can't enjoy a sport with some of my friends who do like it, but I just can't. It's utter nonsense to me. So, like, the reason why it's a better answer is that, like, he wants to like it. He's not going into, like, this is lame, this is dumb, this is he's just saying, like, man, I want to like it, my friends like it, I could, like, have something else to cheer for, and I just can't.
1: I guess. There's, like, but, like, I guess for me, there's aspects of, like, the NBA that I can't stand watching. Like, Shea can't stand watching him play basketball. So I understand if people feel that way about soccer.
0: Yeah, I'm not going to begrudge you, Shea, James Harden, there's certain guys who are like, this is not enjoyable. But honestly, what I like about the NBA is what I think I enjoy about soccer. Is that it is incredible athleticism mixed with that kind of different than college. I've said this before. College basketball is kind of that. It's the band. It's the marching band. Here are my marching orders. Run this play. Do it exactly like this. The NBA is like jazz, where it's, hey, we have a structure, but also within the structure, you can kind of do your own thing. And if you need to go off and freestyle and be spectacular for 10 minutes, have at it. And it seems to me, especially obviously at the World Cup level, it's like that too, where I don't know how all these plays are coming together, but they are obviously plays and incredibly athletic people working with strategy to create this uber athletic thing, except for this guy. The official wearing the shoulder. What's with this guy with the shoulder? So there's a guy in black shorts and like salmon-colored shirt. And
1: yes, it's the referee.
0: He is wearing shoulder pads.
1: I think that's
0: pads.
1: Part of their... It's not shoulder pads. I think it's like
3: what
1: part
3: is
1: of
3: it?
1: The... Isn't it part of like the... system thing that they have?
3: Maybe.
1: At least that's what I thought
3: their
1: it is.
3: Their communication system?
1: I thought
3: is that
1: a
3: shoulder
1: lot.
3: Pads?
0: The guy looks like RoboCop out there.
1: I'll Google it for you.
0: Brandon Tulsa says that Carolina Panthers 90s gear was his absolute favorite. And Robin Madison does ask, what soccer team does Ryan Reynolds own? That's a good question.
1: It's some English
3: one. Is that
1: one.
3: Nottingham Forest?
1: I honestly don't know. There's a whole show about it.
3: Yeah,
1: it's in
3: there
1: England.
3: Is. I forget.
0: Maybe I might have to lean into that because I might go off
1: lame.
0: To see.
1: He's not that fun. Wrexham AFC.
3: Oh,
0: okay,
3: yeah,
0: never
3: yeah.
0: mind. Okay.
1: It's Welsh.
0: No, I just meant more of like that would just give me more content to be able to figure out a reason to get behind the
3: who
0: team.
3: Who you're rooting for, yes.
1: So right they now, had a docuseries called Welcome to Wrexham.
0: Aston Villa is on the leader in the clubhouse.
1: And also those shoulder pads or bulging devices worn by referees are wireless radio transceivers and transmitters. They enable officials to communicate in real time with assistant referee, the fourth official, and the video assistant. Because if you ever see them do like the square or the rectangle, that's VAR. So like I would assume that that's them communicating between everybody. And also the side guys have to say offsides, blah, blah, blah, if he doesn't see the flag.
0: They got to figure out a leaner thing because they look ridiculous.
1: It looks slightly ridiculous.
0: It looks like the Stay Puffed Marshmallow Man.
1: It is interesting because it's like, well, what do NFL referees wear? Like,
0: not this.
1: You don't notice that.
0: True. You know what? 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
0: So, Aston Villa has 10 players in the World Cup, including Molly. There are two on Belgium. So, I guess I should be rooting for Belgium now.
1: As they're playing
0: Senegal. I don't know. I kind of liked Senegal here. But she's Molly Brown. I'm Jim Rutledge. This is Molly and Jim. And you can see us on the ESPN Madison YouTube stream. Stream us on the ESPN Wisconsin app.
1: Robin Madison says, I suppose Molly likes the team J.J. Watt invested in because of his big fake chompers that would destroy a soccer ball. That actually makes me hate him even more. Okay, hate's a strong word. Riley, I don't know if you know this about me. I hate, like, the new big fake veneers. Have you noticed how, like, Matthew Stafford and his wife have the same teeth?
3: No.
1: It's the worst.
3: I can't say that I have.
1: It's they spent $30,000 on each of their mouths, like, at the exact same time. Like,
0: hey, if you're going to invest in your mouth.
1: Like, look it up,
0: watch
1: Riley.
0: Watch this, though, on a side note. Fine. This is insane. You looked that up, but I always think of something about Mary with the fake chompers. I always think of that. But Luke from Stoughton chimes in. I always loved the Raptor jerseys from the Vince Carter days. So
1: And the Pistons
0: when they had the horse and flames logo. I forgot about that. So
3: those are both sick.
0: You can chime in 844-770-3776. That's Carbon Stock Text Line. List is more. Like, what random jersey do you enjoy? Because honestly, part of this is I like the Aston Villa. We talked about, am I going to pick a new soccer team? Aston Villa is leader in the clubhouse. I like their kits. And part of being a sports fan is enjoying the gear. And buying random jerseys is always fun. I had like a Anaheim Ducks starter jacket. I had a San Jose Sharks starter jacket. Like, that stuff is part of the fun of being a sports fan. Look, golf, half of it's just buying gear. And so I think, like, we all, like, guys can't admit to, like, hey, we like fashion and we want to have things. But I was telling Molly this earlier, like, kids, when they're little, they have like dinosaurs or dogs on their shirt and like, I like a dog, so yeah, put a dog on my shirt. Makes sense.
3: Damn
0: yeah.
3: right.
0: Yeah. But now, Riley, like, I like football, so let me wear something with a badger on my... You know, like, I'm just going to wear football. It's just the growing up version of doing it, of like, men are like, I like this, I'll just wear this. But if you could add a little style to it, even better.
3: Exactly. And I think that is one of the reasons why, along with them being much better this year, the U.S. men's national team is like taking off and is so popular. Their uniforms this year rock.
1: Yeah,
3: that should
1: they
3: be
1: are good.
3: The uniform every single year for the United States soccer team, men's or women's. There should be the stripes on one of them and the stars on the other.
1: I will say I initially didn't like the stripe one because I was like, it's a little like Where's Waldo? But once I started watching them actually playing them, I was like, okay, these actually look pretty sick. So I did end up liking that one. Another logo that I like, logo slash jersey, Timberwolves, like their old school ones.
0: Oh, yeah.
1: Like even like in the NBA playoffs this year, they did like the old school court with the like the pine trees in the background. Such a good logo. Obsessed.
0: The old school, this is a random one, but Lithuania in the Olympics, they would have tie-dyed jerseys.
1: Okay.
4: What?
0: So, who? Lithuania basketball.
1: What is that, like, where Sam Decker played?
0: Well, yeah, but like they're actually, I believe that's hopefully that's the right country, but they had tie-dyed jerseys. And so maybe it's Serbia.
1: I'm looking it up right now.
0: Yeah, just look up maybe tie-dyed jerseys in the Olympics. But old school Denver Nuggets.
1: Yeah, that's it.
0: Jersey from Mitch and Stoughton. But those were like cool, like random jerseys to have in the Olympics. They were like tie-dyed jerseys.
1: I so badly wish I could read Jeremiah Madison's text, but I can't. Don't read it, Jim.
0: I see it.
1: We can't say it. Yes. FCC. Won't let me be.
3: That's a good one, because I didn't get it for a second, then I had to slow it down and read it. I was like, oh, that's pretty good. That's pretty good, Jeremiah.
1: That one was good.
0: You can chime in 844-770-3776. We are asking you, one, I guess, for random jerseys, because I want to get into soccer, and part of it's going to be the kit that I want to get, but we're also watching...
1: Become a forward fan.
0: Yes, but like I can't like watch them a ton. I'm not, like, to me, I was like multiple leagues. Like I like the forward... I like the Flock.
1: Okay, but how many games are you going to be able to watch of... What is the Flock?
0: Not the
1: their
0: Flock.
1: Their cheering section?
0: No,
1: yeah.
0: Not the Flock. The
1: Rally?
0: Rally, thank
1: okay.
0: you.
1: Okay.
0: And I'll probably have a... I have to have a American... What's the...
1: What?
0: United. What's the league here?
1: LA Galaxy?
0: No, the United...
3: MLS?
0: MLS.
1: Okay.
0: Like, so I got to have an MLS team, right?
1: I mean, sure, if you want to go like all out. But yeah, like, you don't have to like pretend to be a soccer fan. Now it's just getting like... uncomfortably awkward how deep you're trying to get in to soccer.
0: Look, but I won't.
1: Like,
0: yes. Why can't I get deep? I want to try to ingratiate myself.
1: Because you're just doing it like a little bit too much. It's like, it's different than just picking like one team.
0: Okay.
1: Now you're like, oh, I got to pick a team at every single level. Okay, well, no, you literally don't.
0: I'm not going to pick the forward on that because like, I enjoy going to their game, but like,
3: no, but
0: there's no stakes in it.
1: Yeah, but also you like, you can go like get like a cool kit. You can get like, awesome stuff over there. They have a million jerseys. It's right there.
10: True.
3: Yeah, but that's like, hey, you can cheer for the high school team. You don't have to
1: pick an NFL team.
3: They're
1: so professional, you guys. Well,
3: you can pick a semi-pro team.
10: Yeah,
3: I'm going
10: to root for the Timber Rattlers. I'm going to root for the Brewers.
1: I mean, neither, because you're not a Brewers fan.
10: True.
1: So you could root for the Timber Rattlers, actually, if you want to go there.
10: Why would I do that?
1: Well, I'm just telling you. And their games are on ESPN Plus. Don't act like it's inaccessible to you. I know you pay for the ESPN package.
10: Yes, I do pay for the ESPN package.
1: Yeah.
10: You know what? Maybe I'll see if I have Sirius XM in my radio, in my big blue truck from Simon and Chevy in Mount Horeb. So maybe I'll see if there's even soccer on that there. Because I know that it's one of the amazing features on my big blue truck from Simon and Chevy in Mount Horeb. But the most important part is it can haul my camper around the great state of Wisconsin, haul my family around the great state of Wisconsin. And if you're looking for a better buying experience, contact my good friends at Simden Chevy in Mount Horeb.
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East Washington street here in Madison's got a, it's got a problem. And look, a serious note, like, people got to slow down on there. There's been some tragedies on East Wash. But I today saw firsthand, like, how just ridiculous people drive. Serious note, like, people got to slow down on there. There's been some tragedies on East Wash. But I today saw firsthand, like, how just

0: Also says imitation crab, but it spells it with a K. Like, if it's imitation, you don't have to also spell it wrong.
1: I've never seen an imitation crab with a K.
2: Neither have I.
1: I think they literally spelled it wrong.
0: Oh, maybe.
1: Because
0: every single one.
1: Even when I Google it, like, nothing comes up for imitation crab. It's crab with a C.
0: Because when I see it like that, I think of, and I don't even really watch SpongeBob, but, like, isn't there crab cakes or Krabby or something? Or
1: Krabby Patties. Come on. And then it's K-R-A-B-B-Y. Yes.
0: Okay, yeah. So, like, maybe the person who typed this up just doesn't know how to spell crab.
1: I think that's the case.
0: Because they all said it. Like, all of them. I'm like, what the? Anyways, on my way.
1: Wait, hold on. Pause.
0: Yeah.
1: Was it 50% off?
0: Yes, Wednesday, 50% off.
1: Riley, are you buying 50% off sushi at a grocery store?
2: No, but that's because I don't like sushi in
1: okay.
2: general.
1: So I don't like fish. I'll eat sushi, but like I'm more of like the give me like a California roll where it's not real fish and like it doesn't taste fishy or anything.
2: Yeah.
1: Like it's just like avocado and cream cheese, basically. But like if you did like sushi, would you buy it when it's 50% off Wednesdays from a grocery store?
2: I'm cheap. Yeah, probably.
1: God.
2: I'm looking
1: you're just
2: for deals.
1: Asking to get like explosive diarrhea.
0: But maybe it's the your Taco Bell route, you know? Maybe, you know, like clean yourself out and everything. Maybe that's just a strategy.
2: Good call.
0: So,
1: no, okay. That is not why I go to Taco Bell, but sure.
0: I thought that's what you said on the show. No.
1: No. I think I said, should I like guzzle a bottle of Miralax, not should I eat a cheesy gordita crunch.
0: Oh, okay. So six of one, half dozen of the other. So like with that, anyways, no problems. But the funny thing is like, so is imitation crab, like, so is this even sushi? Because imitation crab is what? I don't even know what that is.
2: I believe it's fish.
0: Okay, so
2: and
0: it's at least fish.
2: Yeah, it's fish.
0: Adjacent. Mm. So it's,
2: yeah. It's fish product. It's fish that's
0: so
2: mashed
0: like
2: together
0: hot
2: to make.
0: Like,
2: it's yeah, like it's like a hot dog.
0: It's like a hot dog
2: but
0: of
2: the sea. The hot
1: a
2: dog
1: Japanese
2: of the sea.
1: Seafood product made from a paste of pulverized
2: yeah.
1: whitefish.
0: Pulverized.
1: See? Mixed with starch flavorings and other ingredients shaped and cured to mimic crab meat.
2: Boom.
1: There that is go. A crab stick. So, like, I would assume that crab sticks are chopped down to be your sushi.
0: All right. So, anyways, I got Gross. Tuna today. But anyways, on my way over, I decided, you know, I was, and then today, half the time, I just cut across the East Wash because...
2: Yeah, you can just run.
0: Yeah, festivals changed the entry point where you have to walk to their
2: can't
0: main
2: go
0: entrance.
2: In the liquor
0: you can't
2: store
0: go,
2: anymore.
0: Yeah, you can't go to liquor store
1: oh,
0: as your main entrance.
1: Okay.
0: So, like, it's a little bit more time outside. Not the end of the world, but...
1: Well, when it's 100 degrees.
0: Yeah, yeah, today I was like, you know what? I'm not walking as much recently because it's too damn hot, so mm-hmm. I'm going to walk normal. And so I crossed the crosswalk over by Vintage, and then I'm getting ready to cross East Wash. Like, the hand turns white, tells me, like, or the walking guy comes on. The red hand goes away, walking guy comes on. And so I start to step forward, and this, like, old, I don't know, SUV POS comes whipping around the corner. And, like, comes within a half inch to an inch of the edge of my shoe
1: oh.
0: as they're making a right turn at what must have been at a minimum 25 miles per hour. Like,
2: mm-hmm.
0: they didn't even, like, think of slowing down for the turn and just whipped it around the corner. That upset me because it was like, and then it's like, all right, there's just, like, look, there's no hubcaps. There's, like, you know how those cars have, like, the fake or they have, like, sometimes they'll have, like, the extra wheel on the back,
2: yeah,
0: like, that was gone. Like I was like, "What?"
1: So, you're like, if this guy ran me over, I'm yeah. paying for my own medical.
0: Right, bills. Right, exactly. So that happens. So I gather myself. I'm like, "Well, that was close." So I walk to the median at East Wash, and then the walk guy comes on again. Yeah. I start to walk across. This one, I feel confident. All the cars are stopped. There's no turns coming from anywhere.
2: It's looking good.
0: Right.
1: I hate, the more that you're talking about this, it just makes me realize how much I hate that intersection where it's just like you have to walk like left to go right to go left. Like it's just
0: yeah, yeah, it
1: the
0: really
1: worst
0: is. Yes.
1: crosswalks.
0: It really is. So I start walking and I'm near the sidewalk and I look to my right and I see this and hear this e-bike like squealing its tires and coming to a stop because apparently they didn't think that the stoplight also applies for them even though... The stoplight exists so I can cross in the crosswalk, which is in their path. And then, like, they, like, for a second, I thought they were going to give me a look. I'm like, look, man, I am in the crosswalk, in the walk. You're just a jerk.
1: Right.
0: And so, anyways, they nail the brakes, and I almost got hit by that stupid thing. And so, but even on the way back, like, and then I'm crossing, so I'm like extra aware. And, like, the cars, like, coming up to the line to stop are like, why are you at 20 miles per hour? 10 feet before you have to stop.
2: See, so can we agree? Madison drivers objectively are

0: bad. In my experience, both as a student on campus, and I'm talking mostly in the downtown.
1: I was
0: going to
1: say, downtown is the problem.
0: Downtown region is bad.
2: All right, can we talk about students are the biggest you-know-what holes?
0: Well, yeah.
2: As they, think that they're, king, and they can walk across the street whenever they want.
0: Well, yeah, I did that, too.
2: I did, too.
0: When I was a student.
2: And I was a jerk, too.
0: It is. Yes, exactly.
2: It's the worst.
0: That's just how it is when you're a student. But as a student, you also occasionally you're driving around, you're going off campus, or you're biking, or you're walking on campus. And downtown, people forget how to drive. It's terrible. It's so annoying. And Jim, I had an experience like you. I literally had the walk sign, and someone, while I had the walk, was yelling at me from their car saying, "Get out of the way, get out of the road." And it's like, I have the walk. Why are you yelling at me? I can walk. It's ridiculous. Downtown Madison is so frustrating to travel through.
2: Agree. And then, once they added in, I don't know how much you guys travel in East Wash. I mean, other than being here by, the office. But, I drive on East Wash every single day. And, the bus lanes, when they put those in, too, and then it shrunk down traffic from, three
0: smaller
2: lanes to two. The worst. I have not had an experience where I've almost been run over by a car, thankfully. So, I can't relate.
1: I've been hit by a car.
2: What?
1: Yeah.
2: No, you haven't.
1: Yeah. When I was a kid, I was riding my bike, so I was definitely not old enough to drive. I was probably 14 riding. I was old enough to, my parents were just, summer, go do your thing. Mm-hmm. So I biked a good mile and a half, 2 miles downtown to Cedarburg, downtown Cedarburg. And I was riding around with my friends, and I was crossing the street. I had the right of way, but some car, same thing, that right turn, they weren't looking and just pulled out. And I got a new bike out of it because they just, but I had to hit their car because they because they started to pull, it wasn't fast that they hit me, but they kind of just were rolling through and they hit me. And then my bike kind of rolls underneath and they keep on going. And then I'm like, all right, I'm going to end up in the street and get hit by another car. Finally they stop and they bent the tire on my bike and got
2: it. Oh my gosh.
1: Yeah, because it kind of went underneath.
0: Yep.
1: It all happened in slow motion. Initially I'm like, well, this is annoying. And then I'm gonna get hit. So then I'm hitting their car because I'm, don't want to get run over.
0: Yeah,
2: that's crazy. Tommy T in Madison chimes in on the Carbo's Talking text line. List is more 844-770-3776. He says 50% off sushi. You better eat it the day you get it.
1: I ate it within an hour.
2: There you go.
0: Yeah.
2: And you're still alive.
1: Yeah.
2: TJ from the road says, Jim, buy a lottery ticket today is your lucky day. But I'm going to add a little caveat here. That's only if you don't get food poisoning.
1: That's fair. 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
2: Then you should buy a lottery ticket.
1: Or this is Final Destination. I've had two chances on the third one, so I'm going to get me on my way.
2: I hope not, for your sake. What are me and Riley going to do with this show?
1: Right. Well, there you go.
2: Riley, so slide on over.
1: Not for my sake.
0: Ryan's back.
1: I'm easily replaced. Riley can slide right in and do the show right here. So, all right. We'll wrap the show up on the other side.
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17: Are you watching Team USA play soccer tonight, or are you watching the Brewers on ESPN? 844-770-3776. That's Carver Soccer Text Line. List is more. She's Molly Brown. I'm Jim Rutledge. You see us on ESPN Madison YouTube stream and stream us on the ESPN Wisconsin app. Molly, you are soccer tonight, correct?
2: For sure. For sure I'm soccer.
17: So am I. Riley?
2: You know, if the Miz was pitching, might have to not flipping back and forth because my husband wouldn't let me. Also, you only have like the hydration break to be able to flip back without missing any of the game besides halftime. So I would probably just have it like on my phone and I would be checking it every so often. But the Miz isn't pitching, so I don't care.
0: Right. Yeah, normally I would probably in this situation have World Cup on the TV and then put the Brewers on a computer.
2: Mm-hmm.
0: But today I am covering, I'm getting some social media content around the World Cup, around Team USA's game today. So I'm going to be locked in on the World Cup unless the bars also have the Brewers on, which I would assume bars would have both on. But
2: you would think?
0: We shall see, but going to be more focused on the World Cup tonight.
17: It wasn't Team USA, but I saw some people in Milwaukee complaining that, like, yeah, great, the Brewers are on, but, like, can you also put in the bars we're not having any of the World Cup matches on?
2: What?
17: And they're like, all right, this is... And also, the Brady Street, the places that people were talking about these bars, is like, I'm surprised they wouldn't also have the soccer on.
0: Yeah, because Brady Street, that's the main strip of Milwaukee, right?
17: And you're like, yeah, and it's just like you'll have to make the whole thing soccer, but like, there's enough on. Just like I used to get annoyed sometimes, like, you go to a bar and if they had a bunch of TVs, like, yeah, Packers playing great, but like, I don't know, maybe the Lions are playing the Dolphins, you know, on the other, like, worth having on.
0: Throw it on one other TV.
17: It got better with fantasy football, and now they put more on there, but it's like, I get it, but also...
2: Side note, are you guys ever the people that ask for a game to get put on at a bar?
0: 100%.
2: Yeah. Me too. Yeah. I am for sure too. I didn't know if that was like a faux pas.
17: For a while when I worked at Damon's, I was clubhouse events coordinator was the job.
2: Oh, it sounds very official.
17: You'd make some announcements and you'd run the trivia and
2: count me out.
17: and then you'd also fire up the games.
0: Okay.
17: People ask for a game. Like, so they either come find you in the booth, or the server waiter would be like, hey, can you turn on the whatever game?
0: Yeah, if you're not willing, and it's one thing if you ask and they say, no, we don't have that channel, or we can't, or it's a pay-per-view, something along those right. lines. But if you don't ask, like, why are you going to the bar? If
2: well,
0: you're
2: okay,
0: not
2: but what
0: ask?
2: If, okay, what if, let's say you go to a bar on a Saturday, all right? You want to see the Wisconsin game because they're playing at Michigan, yep. whatever it is. Mm-hmm. So that's an away game, so you want to watch it here. But then there's also, what's another team that you like to watch in college football? I don't know. Let's say, give me a good game there.
0: A good game. Let's say midseason. You also have Alabama LSU
2: okay,
0: on at
2: perfect.
0: 2:30.
2: That's the one that came to my head, too. So great minds think alike. Nice. So, okay, that one's on, too. So they have primarily 90, you know what, they have all but two TVs on, but the two TVs that aren't on the Badger game aren't on that LSU-Bama game. Are you asking for the LSU-Bama game? Like, how, I understand if it's your team that you want to watch, mm-hmm. but, like, what if your team is already on? Are you asking for another one that you may be interested in?
0: If it's a blowout, sure. I'll be like, hey, can you turn one of these TVs to Bama LSU? It's a really good game. It's mm-hmm. in the fourth quarter. I think that's actually what happened when I was out on remote for the postgame show last year against Indiana. Mm. After it was all set and done, when Indiana was up, I think, 31-7 in the fourth quarter, they started flipping some of the TVs to better games because the game was over.
2: I mean, people ask me to do that, like, at our tailgates that we have, right?
17: Yeah,
2: like,
17: yeah,
2: we have our
17: yeah.
2: VIP tailgates during the football season here, and, like, I typically put on whatever game is on ESPN, but then people are like, can you put the one that's on Fox? Like, that's
0: yep.
2: a better game, and I'm like, yeah, because we all want to watch good football.
17: Yes.
2: Like,
17: now, would you go to a bar that didn't have TVs?
2: No.
0: Not if it's a sporting event. If there's a sporting event going on I want to watch, I'm not going to a bar without TVs.
17: What about, like, this time, like, let's say not today, but, like, at this time of year, where there's not a lot of sports on anyways?
0: This time of year, sure. Especially if it's a date, definitely. But,
2: if it's like a cute little place, yeah, you know, in yeah. Madison, we've got yeah. some artsy fartsy cutesy places, mm-hmm. right? If it was like this now, not today, not during World Cup, let's say it's like July 21st.
17: Why
2: or
17: didn't you get into your all? What's that woman's name? The impersonation you do? Real bad. You're like, yeah. July.
2: What?
17: Like the way you said it, you like went.
2: Did I really?
17: Yeah, you're like, let's say it's July.
0: I can picture her face. I can't. I don't remember her name.
2: That is so embarrassing that I did that. Thank you for calling it out. I will be more mindful of being Jennifer Coolidge. My God. Also, that reminds me of, like, Miss Congeniality when they're like, oh, well, describe your perfect date. And she's like, well, probably April 15th. It's not too hot, not too cold. Anyways, but no, if it was like dead of the summer, there's really only like Brewers games on. And for me, I listen to the Brewers games on 100.5 ESPN, not watching it because I don't even know where to find it anymore. But like, I'd go with like my husband and just like go chill there. I'm not like a bar person or anything like that.
17: Yeah,
2: but like, I would go.
17: Yeah.
2: Like, if it's a cute environment, why not?
17: That's fair.
2: And it's nice out. You can go sit outside, all the things. Yeah.
0: Yeah. I think now that I'm out of college and it's not like we're just going out, we're hitting the town. Like, I'm not really going to a bar unless they have food I like or if there's a sporting event on. Fair. Like, that's why I'm going, typically.
2: Fair. I think that's how a lot of people are, probably.
17: Yeah. I wonder, like, back in the day, like, they just had, like, the radio on at a bar.
0: Mm-hmm.
17: And you're just,
0: yeah,
17: like, listening.
0: Probably.
17: Like, that'd
0: just
17: be, like,
0: listening.
17: Kind of a cool, like, throwback.
0: That'd be a fun vibe.
17: Yeah,
0: just
17: yeah.
0: Talking with your friends.
17: Yeah,
0: got the game
17: got
0: on the radio.
17: Yeah, like, it's, like, yeah, like, you almost have people, like, dress up like it's the radio time. Too.
0: Yeah.
17: Like, we'll do, like, a
2: what?
17: Whole. Yeah, like,
0: fireside chats.
17: Yeah, like, before they had TV, so, like, you'd be, like, a costume party, too. Like, when was TV invented?
2: A long time
0: good
2: ago.
0: Good question.
2: Probably
0: no
2: when
0: idea.
2: You were born.
17: 1926. So, like, a
2: you're 10. I'm just kidding.
17: So, like, obviously bars existed, so you'd have, like, a party, like,
2: speakeasies.
17: Yeah, speakeasy, but, like, you dress like you're going to a speakeasy, and you listen to
2: the... Just the only problem with that is that if it's during this time of year when there's nothing going on, it is 95 degrees out, that's you're not going to be wanting to wear, like, a pin... A
17: well, what do they wear in the winter back then? Or in the summer, I mean.
2: I don't know. Probably long-ass pants.
0: Linen suits.
2: I don't know.
0: Lighter material suits.
2: I'm sure women had to wear...
17: Yeah, look up what did women or men wear.
2: I'm willing to bet women could still not show their ankles.
17: Yeah, the good old days. swimming out and about, showing ankles left and right. Unbelievable.
2: It does look like they wore like dresses. Oh, that did show their ankles, but it went to like mid cap.
17: But I mean, where it was just like in New York or something? Like, maybe. What were they allowed to wear in Wisconsin?
2: I don't know. I have no idea.
17: Like a cow dress. All right.
2: You had to be cow print.
17: We'll be back at it tomorrow. It is Thirsty Thursday. Tomorrow, for my good friends at Dancing.
2: I'm going to wear my sweatshirt, so I hope it's not 100 degrees
17: distillery,
2: out.
17: And we're going to be on remote at Pooley's.
2: Oh, yeah. Looking forward to it.
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23: Into contention. And then I think if you look down at the bottom, the Pacers and the Wizards both struggled last season, but young pieces with the Wizards and the Pacers healthy again with Tyrese Haliburton could have them in the running next year. 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

0: Tigers scored four runs in the top of the 11th inning, including one on a bases-loaded walk, another on a throwing error. They dealt the Yankees a seventh straight loss, 8-2. Guardians ended the Rangers' six-game winning streak, 9-4. Orioles topped the White Sox 6-1. Chicago-Cleveland open up a critical AL Central series tomorrow.
1: Hey, this is Rich Eisen. 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
2: 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John Michaels, along with Tanitra Batiste, here with you tonight. 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And boy, did the earlier match in the World Cup not disappoint. It was a nail biter after the 85th minute, but ultimately Belgium walks away with the 3-2 win over Senegal in that earlier match. And we got more action coming your way, including the big match of the night. The USA takes on Bosnia and Herzegovina in the round of 32. Match starts in about a half hour. So let's bring in Max Bratos from MLS on Apple TV. He is in Santa Clara for that game tonight. And Max, what's the level of excitement around this matchup?
3: It's interesting because there's excitement. And people are starting to file in, but this is all new to this fan base. There's a big chunk of Bosnia and Herzegovina fans. This is the biggest moment in any sports in that country's history. So just being in this building, you feel, you know, what's on the line. And the United States, I've been telling people this is like the biggest game in their program's history, because if they win, the rest of the tournament is gravy. Whatever happens, you've got to get through this game. After all the things you've done, about all the euphoria you've created, all the new fans that you've built, this is the game you got to get by, and then you can extend your tournament for a few more.
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